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0: Martin Garrix and Ed Sheeran. 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

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I'm doing things they ain't seen before. 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I'm a demon lord. Fall off what? I ain't seen the horse. Call your bluff, better cite the source. Vengeance, yeah. Something that I need no

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1: By a very special guest, Miss Katie Johnson, who has a now viral TikTok video. 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
4: 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Hey, it's Martin Garrix.
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1: When are we going on our second date? You said you'd call me. How long should I wait?
2: Sometimes the first date seals your fate. 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
3: Nick is looking for a second date update this morning. He went out with a woman recently named Maya. We're going to try to help him out. Hey, Nick, welcome.
4: Hey, guys. Thanks for having me.
3: So let's start from the beginning. How did you meet Maya? And then take us through how the date went. We'll go from there.
4: Yeah. So we met online and met up for drinks. She was very direct at a time. She said she could only stay for like an hour. So when she said she was going to go, I didn't really like think anything about it. So I keep like racking my brain to try and figure out what went wrong, and I can't come up with a single thing. You know, I mean, like, it's an hour. Can anything really go wrong in that amount of time, you know?
5: Sure.
4: So
5: it can go wrong in 5 minutes or less. But I would think you would know.
4: Yeah, exactly. You know, I mean, like, I go out a lot. You know, I meet a lot of different women. I know when I've got a shot with things, and I know when I don't, you know. And, like, she was having a great time. She was laughing at damn near everything I said. She was totally into me. You know, I really felt like there was something there with this one, you know. But then when she left, you know, she hugged me goodbye. I told her I'd hit her up later, and she was like, great.
3: Okay.
4: And I, like, texted her the next day, and nothing.
3: Right.
4: Texted some more times, absolutely nothing. So I'm totally lost on this one, guys, and I'm hoping that you can help me figure it out.
3: So you guys, you just hit that one place. You didn't bar hop. You didn't go back to her place. She didn't go back to your place. It was just 1 hour at the bar, a little chit-chat, and that was that?
4: Yeah, like, we had one drink, you know, hung out for an hour because she said she just had a little bit of time, and that I was hoping we would hang out after that, but, yeah, nothing.
3: Yeah, I mean, the whole, yeah, I can stay for an hour. I don't have a whole ton of time. I feel like as an out, like if she's having a really good time with you, she'll make time. You know, mm-hmm. She'll hang out longer. I feel like that's a commonly used out.
4: Yeah, I mean, I didn't really think about that when she said that. But like, you know, like I said.
3: But it flies in the face of your impressions of how she felt about you based on the attention she was paying you.
4: Yeah, exactly. You know, I mean, like I said, she was having a great time. We were bantering back and forth, you know, and she was laughing at everything I was saying. It was, yeah, I can't think of one thing that possibly could have gone wrong.
3: Yeah, so we'll give her the benefit of the doubt, assume that she did have something going on right after. You did text her, though, the next day, and still no response from her, which makes you wonder, what happened? What else has she got going on, if anything? Any other details you can think of?
4: No, I mean, like, it's... I've been thinking about this, you know, constantly, and there's nothing that I can really kind of come up with why this would have gone south, you know?
3: Okay. Now, the last time you got blown off, I mean, I assume you did, like most people, you know, we've all been blown off at one time or another. Do you remember the reason? I'd just like to see if there's repetitive behavior.
4: No, you know, I mean, it's, to be very honest, and this is going to sound cocky, but like, this doesn't happen to me, you know? I mean, I'm pretty aware, and like I know when things are going good and when things are going bad, so I can kind of make the first move if I know things are going south, you know?
3: Right.
4: But she was giving me all signs pointing to go, and I was a little kind of shocked when there was no follow through. So if it's happened before, it's been many, many years, but so this is, I'm not used to this kind of behavior.
3: All right, then why don't we do this? We'll take a break. When we come back, we'll call Maya. We'll see what she thought of Nick and her one-hour bar date with him. As Second Date Update continues next, Jeff and Jen, Cincinnati's Q102.
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15: 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The forecast from Fox 19 Now First Alert Weather on Q102.
16: Look for rain and thunderstorm chances in today's forecast. We'll be watching out for some wet weather also in Saturday's forecast. Daytime highs today will make it to the low to mid 80s, and heading into the overnight will fall to about 73. Tomorrow, daytime highs around 80 degrees with increased cloud cover. We're going to keep some of those showers hanging around, possibly into Sunday. However, most of us will dry out for the second half of the weekend with dry and cooler conditions to kick off next week. I'm Fox 19 Now First Alert meteorologist Catherine Bodak with Jeff and Jen on Cincinnati's Q102.
1: When are we going on our second date? You said you'd call me. How long should I wait?
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3: All right, so pretty cut and dry here. Nick met Maya online. They got together for basically a one-hour bar date. She didn't have a ton of time. She made that clear from the get-go, so it wasn't that surprising when she had to hustle off an hour later. But during that hour, he really felt a connection and was disappointed when he reached out to her the next day and there was no response. So now that makes you wonder when you look back, well, was that her out? Hey, I can only stay an hour. And then if it doesn't, you know, if it goes well, then she can hang out longer. But based on the way she was behaving and the way she was interacting with Nick, he really felt like there was something there. So we're going to try to call her because that's kind of what Second Date Update is all about. Trying to unlock these mysteries. Right, Nick?
4: That's right.
3: Ready to call her?
4: Yeah, let's do it.

0: Hello.
1: Hi, is this Maya?
0: Yes, who's asking?
1: Maya, it's Jeff and Jen, along with Fritch and Tim at Q102. How are you this morning?
0: I'm okay, Jeff and Jen.
1: Yep, from the radio show. We're all here. We got you on speakerphone.
0: Yeah, good morning. Yeah, seriously?
1: Yeah, how are you?
0: I'm okay. Good morning.
1: Good morning. Yeah, we like to cheer people up, do a little cheer-up wake-up calls in the morning around this time.
0: Okay. This is interesting. Am I on the radio?
1: With your permission, if you're okay with it, we'll talk on the radio a little bit, just chit-chat.
0: Yeah, I guess.
1: I did want to mention something. I guess we have a mutual friend. You know Nick? You went out recently, met up at a bar.
0: Uh-huh, yeah.
1: So we talked to him, and he was asking about you. He told us about your date, your meetup, and he was very impressed with you, thought you were lovely, would like to see you again, and we just kind of wanted to get a read on you and see what you thought of Nick.
0: Yeah, he called you guys. Okay, well, he's clueless because, I don't know, I'm really glad I only was with him for like an hour because it was a waste of time.
1: I'm just curious, did you really have something going on an hour later, or was that just sort of an out that you left yourself?
0: I mean, I like to say that sometimes. I did actually that night have a birthday thing I was going to swing by, and I chose to go to that. So, okay.
1: But
0: I mean, if I wanted to stay, I could have probably, but I did have actually somewhere I wanted to be. But
1: All right. So why do you say Nick is clueless? What did he do or say?
0: Well, if he's calling you guys, he's like clearly like did not get the vibes that I got. I mean, it was like fine conversation, and he's like a nice looking guy, I guess. But like, I don't know. I was like getting ready. Sorry, my dog's barking. Getting ready to leave, and I hugged him because I'm a hugger. And he was like, he looked at my like he like I, it's like burned in my brain now. He like pulls me back and like stares at my chest and is like, he said, "Damn, girl, them titties is real sweet." And I was like, "What?" And I was like, "Did I like?" Are you complimenting me? Like, what is, like, I don't know. It was just so uncomfortable and awkward. And so, he just seems to really, I don't know.
2: Which part about that was the most disturbing? Because there are multiple layers here, yeah, I think.
3: Yeah. Is it the word?
2: Yeah, I mean, is it the fact that he actually used the word is it the fact that he had such a big reaction to them being real? Is it...
3: He said it out loud.
2: That he said it out loud. That he like made it a point to look at him. Is there one specific?
0: Like I think the fact that like I remember it so well is because of the phrasing "them titties." Like it like burned in my head. I was like, "What?" Like, and then the whole thing. It's just like you were clearly thinking about that the whole time we were together, probably. And like now, like you're, I don't know. It just felt very like. Nice knowing you.
2: So obviously he noticed them when you were just sitting there, and maybe when you hugged, you took it as an opportunity to test it. Exactly. And he would totally be a guy. If he says them t- is real, he's going to be the kind of guy that's going to walk up to you when you're married in the kitchen, and he's going to reach out with both hands and squeeze them and go honk, honk.
4: Oh, that's happening. You're going to get mounted at the kitchen sink as well.
2: Honk, come up behind you, just grab them and
3: squeeze
2: them.
3: Was he wrong, though, in his statement?
0: Oh my god,
2: inappropriate.
3: I'm the gay guy.
0: But like that's so not relevant.
1: That's why we leave those questions to Tim,
2: perpetuating the stereotype that gay men are obsessed with breasts.
3: I'm not, but
0: well, I'm not saying they're not great.
3: I mean, was the conversation in a playful, fun sort of flirty way that he thought maybe that would, you know,
2: what did he think he was paying you a compliment?
0: You know,
2: maybe
0: That's what I think he thought he was giving me a compliment, and I think.
1: Oh, I can guarantee you he did.
0: I think he thought we were getting along better than I really. I mean, we were only together an hour. Like it's like.
1: Right, but he felt very comfortable in that 1 hour. Trust me.
2: Obviously.
0: Yeah, I think he just like maybe thought that like we were at that. I don't know who's even at that place. Like I don't know. That was just weird.
2: I don't know. Is he still on the line?
1: Yeah, Nick, you still there?
5: Yeah, I'm still here.
1: So I guess "damn girl, them is real" is not a turn on.
5: All right, like straight up here, it totally my bad. I had no clue that I actually said that out loud. I really like.
4: Come on.
5: I thought that I just said that in my head. I seriously, but like full disclosure here, like Maya, they're pretty impressive. You should honestly be taking that as a compliment.
0: Well, okay. I don't know if I believe the whole "you didn't mean to say it." I think you might regret saying it. But also, like, is your inner monologue saying "them t-s"? Like.
4: Yes, it is.
3: Similar to dead ass.
0: Yeah. Like,
1: so if it was delivered in a different way, at a different time, it might have been different, but just wrong time, wrong place, wrong way.
0: I mean, you find those things out when you get intimate with somebody, not from a hug. And it's just also weird to, like, even comment on.
2: All right, so let's say you would have gone home with him from the bar, and you got naked with him, and the first time he grabbed a hold of him, he said, "Damn girl, them t's is real." Would that have evoked a different response from you in another setting? Would that have been a hot thing for him to say?
0: I don't like the wording that much. I mean, if he was just like, "Oh, you know, you're
3: bosoms."
0: I don't even know what I would like, but I mean, like, if I'm that intimate with somebody already, then if they want to compliment me, that's fine. But like, not from a hug. After an hour.
2: It is right. Funny because different words can just totally turn on. I mean, you think like, you know, that how many times one or the other has said something and used different terms for different body parts or for different actions. And it's like, why did you have to say it like that?

0: that.
1: Right. It is a little cringy. Yeah.
2: All right. All right. Well, there it is, Nick. Sorry, man.
3: I honestly, I say whatever you want, but, I really had no idea that I said that out loud. But you know what? That's fine. If it's that repulsive to her, it probably wouldn't have lasted too long anyway. So what can I do?
4: Yeah, because you've got more, don't you? That's not your only line.
3: I'm a man of many talents. What can I say?
2: There you go. Okay. Well, thank you for taking the call, Maya. It was great meeting you.
1: Yeah, and good luck, Nick.
3: Yeah, same to you.

0: Show starts right now.
1: All right, welcome back, guys. Happy Friday. How are
2: Yay.
1: You?
3: We made it.
2: Hello.
4: It felt like a long week here to we me go. After that short week last week, you know.
1: Oh, yeah?
4: Well, with the holiday, it always just feels like everything is thrown off. But yeah, I'm back. We're back.
2: We're excited.
1: We're happy to be here.
4: The weekend.
2: Woo!
1: And we have a lot to get you caught up on this morning. Taylor and Travis's $30 million wedding by the numbers.
4: My God.
1: Yeah. We could do a wedding or we could blow it on legal fees a la Justin Baldoni and what's her name?
4: Blake Lively.
1: Yeah. Justin spoke out yesterday. We'll hear from him. What exactly happened to Bonnie Tyler at the age of 75? She passed yesterday. We'll fill you in on that. And are two beloved Avengers characters going to die?
3: Going to die.
1: So a handful of pop culture stuff as we get going here. Your first E! News of the day is coming up after the break. But now, Denise Johnson with your traffic.
5: We're watching an accident southbound 7175 there in Kentucky. It is at Mount Zion. They have the three left lanes blocked with emergency vehicles. So expect some slow traffic if you're heading in that direction this morning. The rest of Tri-State, you're still looking good. Everything is green and moving right along. 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I'm Denise Johnson. That's your traffic.
1: Yeah, I got some light rain as I was setting in. Almost arriving at work is when it started. Showers and storms are expected today with partly cloudy skies, although it won't be a complete washout. But more scattered storm activity could develop this afternoon and this evening. We'll see high temperatures in the mid-80s. Right now it's 72 with Q102.
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15: Let's start the show.
16: Our two beloved Avengers characters are gonna die. And speaking of passing away, trying to get some answers as to what happened to Bonnie Tyler. We'll get to both those stories here in a bit. But first, let's begin this hour's E! News with the numbers.
17: Let's talk about the money, honey. Let's talk about this wedding.
18: I cannot believe this. $30 million? Yes. Is that what you said?
17: Who paid? Did she pay for it? Did they split the cost? Did her dad pay for it? How did it work?
16: Her dad foot the bill. Yeah. The bride's yes. The father of the bride.
17: Yes, got a
18: cough. He probably could have. I mean, you know, considering he's been managing her his whole life, right?
17: Well, yes, I'm sure he's well taken care of.
18: That's insanity, though. 30 mil?
17: Well, that's what they're thinking. Anywhere between 20 to 30. So this is how they kind of break it down. $5 million to $10 million on renting Madison Square Garden, including several days for load-in and load-out, plus infrastructure to transform the venues. That's 5 to 10. $5 million minimum on decor, floral arrangements, draping, and carpet installation.
18: Yeah, because he probably had $1 million worth of flowers just for the engagement.
17: Yeah. $2.5 million to $3 million on catering and logistics for around 1,100 guests.
18: Oh my gosh.
17: Yeah.
18: That's insane. It costs $3 million to feed people.
17: Oh, okay. Well, you think about it. What's that per plate?
18: Yeah.
17: $1,100.
18: You do the math. Yeah. I don't know.
19: I mean, that's usually one of the biggest costs just for anybody's wedding, right? So
18: food and drink. Booze.
19: Yeah. Makes sense.
17: Sure.
18: They probably didn't drink a lot, though. A lot of those Hollywood types are not.
19: Well, didn't his brother admit to drinking at least 15 beers?
18: That's what he said. Yeah.
17: And that I could believe.
18: Yeah, for sure.
16: Well, one of the no-shows at the wedding, actress Margaret Qualley, you heard that she and her husband are splitting up. And evidently, Jack Antonoff reportedly told guests at the wedding that he and Margaret, quote, had a tiff, explaining why she didn't attend. Everybody was like, hey, where's Margaret?
18: Yeah.
16: Oh, she's not here.
18: We had a tiff. If I was Margaret, I would have went to that wedding by myself.
17: Yeah, you could go in your own car, but I'm not missing it.
18: Yes, exactly. I mean, I know that Taylor and Jack are the ones that work closely together, but, you know.
16: Her absence, along with deleted Instagram photos and a changed username, fueled rumors that the two had split. Very quickly after those rumors started, sources confirmed to Page Six that the couple had ended things. A source claimed to the publication that tensions bubbled up from communication challenges.
17: That'll do it.
16: He'd often for things to be done the way he thought was best, and Margaret didn't always feel like her perspective was being heard or given the same weight, according to a source.
18: Wow, good for her.
16: Jack has not publicly addressed the breakup. He was still wearing his wedding ring when photographed earlier this week.
17: Wow. Mm. Wow.
16: Yeah.
17: Okay, so Bonnie Tyler, when we heard she passed yesterday, we were all kind of like, she was in a coma. What? She was in a coma for a while. What's going on there?
16: Yeah, she was only 75.
17: Yeah, and these days, that's young.
16: I didn't know that she was sick. That was my first thought. Was she sick?
17: Yeah. A statement was posted early Thursday morning to her social media account saying, Bonnie's family and team are heartbroken to announce that Bonnie unexpectedly passed away last night in a hospital in Portugal as a result of the illness that she was being treated for.
18: Did she live in Portugal?
17: We don't know. We will issue a further statement shortly, but for now, ask for privacy to deal with this tragedy. So here's what we do know. Back in May, Bonnie was placed in an induced coma after undergoing emergency intestinal surgery. Her family announced mid-June that she was out of the coma, but still unwell and in intensive care. So that's what we know. She was, of course, well known for her 1983 power ballad, Total Eclipse of the Heart. You might also remember It's a Heartache and Holding Out for a Hero from the Footloose soundtrack.
16: Oh, yeah.
17: Yeah. Kevin Bacon did send a tribute. He referenced Footloose. He said, one of the great voices of rock. I could not imagine chicken racing a tractor to any other song.
18: Oh, yeah. R.I.P. That's right. I remember that. Aw. When his shoelace
17: Shoelace got stuck.
16: All right. Coming up, we're going to address the rumors going around that two major characters in the Marvel Cinematic Universe will meet their ends in Avengers Doomsday. We're going to talk about that, along with a handful of other things, including Justin Baldoni, who's speaking out on this Blake Lively legal battle. But first, another check on the roads. Here's Denise Johnson.
0: We're watching an accident southbound 7175 there in Kentucky. It is at Mount Zion. They have the three left lanes blocked with emergency vehicles. So expect some slow traffic if you're heading in that direction this morning. The rest of Tri-State, you're still looking good. 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I'm Denise Johnson. That's your traffic.
16: Showers and thunderstorms expected later today. Won't be a complete washout, but more scattered storms could develop this afternoon and this evening. Otherwise, partly cloudy skies when it's not raining. Today's high 86. Right now, it's 72 degrees at Q102. 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

0: I don't care what fast food I eat. 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Like, I get depressed if the fries start running out. Like, I reach in a bag, I'm like, I know there was more fries in this bag. Where's the rest of those fries? Then I move the napkin out the way and I find that one little burnt piece of crunchy fry. I'm like, that's what I'm talking about, baby, right there. My meal is complete, right? Before today, I haven't been to McDonald's in like 6 or 7 months, and I was cleaning out my car and I found some french fries in between the seats. Yes, and the fries look better than they did the day that I bought them. Right? I was like, how is there no bacteria on these fries? You know how bad of a food you have to be for mold to be like, I don't eat that. I was talking to one of my friends about it. I was like, yo, I found some french fries in between my seats. She was like, you found french fries? She said, I found a burger in between my seats. I was like, what, like a wrapped up burger? She was like, no, just the patty. I said, who loses a burger patty in between their seats? How dirty is your car that you can lose a patty? I've never once went to McDonald's and was eating a cheeseburger and the meat fell from between the bun. And I just kept eating it like, oh, I guess this is just a ketchup, onion, cheese, mustard, pickle sandwich.
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3: Today's National French Fry Day. That's why we ran that bit from comedian Corey Rodriguez, which was from Conan on some random date back in 2019. That's how far we had to dig for a French fry joke. It is 6:38.

0: host are Loki, played by Tom Hiddleston, and Ant-Man, played by Paul Rudd.
1: Oh, no.
0: Loki allegedly dies off-screen and will have his heart ripped out by Dr. Doom, which is a horrible thing to have happen to anybody. You know, really. Yeah,
1: bad way to die.
0: And then Ant-Man is, of course, going to die a hero. He's going to lead his daughter, Cassie Lang, and the rest of the Young Avengers into the Quantum Realm, but he's going to die in the process. His sacrifice is meant to set his daughter up to have a bigger role in the MCU.
1: Do all of his powers transfer to her upon death?
0: I have no idea exactly how that works, but yeah, we've got a while to wait yet for Avengers Doomsday, December 18th.
2: Hmm.
0: And if leaks are already happening early July, can you imagine how much we're going to hear by the time the movie actually is in theater?
1: Well, it's a three-hour movie, right? So probably, they got a lot to cover.
0: Probably.
2: Well, Madison Square Garden has been in the news a lot thanks to Taylor and Travis. But yesterday, Madison Square Garden made headlines for an entirely different and somewhat strange reason. Hackers exposed a talent database kept by the arena that labels celebrities and other VIPs based on their risk factor. And strangely enough, it also notes whether or not they're gay. Celebrities' risk factor appears to be based on public behavior, including social media posts. And often you get a bad rating because you've been maybe critical of the arena or the teams that play there.
0: You've said something not nice.
2: Right. Or a guy named James Dolan. He's the head of sports and entertainment at the Garden, and people seem to think that this is all his doing. There's even a document in the hacked materials claiming that MSG security ordered police to visit a 14-year-old kid in Colorado because he tweeted something critical about Dolan. So, yeah, this guy seems pretty thin-skinned. Fat Joe, who's a huge Knicks fan, is labeled a medium risk because of his association with fellow rapper Jadakiss, who has indeed called out Dolan on social media. Lily Allen, her ex David Harbour, and country singer Morgan Wallen are also medium risk celebrities.
0: Medium risk.
3: It's just a chair.
0: It's just a throwing a
3: it's
0: chair.
3: A couch or a they TV. Might, yes.
2: Knicks supporters Edie Falco, Tracy Morgan, Ben Stiller are considered low risk.
1: Tracy Morgan is a low risk.
2: He's a low
0: risk.
2: They're
0: still on the list. But yeah, they're on the list.
2: I'm low risk, baby. Hip hop stars Lil Jon, DaBaby, A Boogie with the Hoodie are high risk. Rapper, what is this? Lil TJ is banned from the Garden because I guess he got into a fight there.
0: Dang. Wow.
2: So it's not clear if Taylor and Travis's wedding are affected by any of this, but five of their known guests are labeled low risk. Ice Spice, Selena Gomez, Benson Boone, Michael Strahan, and Mariska Hargitay, all low risk.
1: She's been going
0: but
1: there for years.
0: But they're on the list, you know? I mean, if you're low risk, that's worse than being no risk.
2: Yeah.
0: You know? So they've done a little bit of something.
2: Well, and then there's the gay thing. Like, there are 93 people marked LGBTQIA, including Ricky Martin and Phoebe Bridgers. The documents also reveal that Garden security once kept minute-by-minute surveillance of a trans woman.
0: Why?
2: One person who reviewed the documents say they don't know why. They just seem overly interested in queer and trans people in their venue.
0: That's weird, too.
2: That is weird.
0: Weird.
2: Yeah. But that's what they found, nevertheless.
1: Wouldn't you like to see the notes, though, that some people keep on, like, because, you know, when you go to, like, fine dining restaurants and jewelry stores and, you know, places where people go and spend a lot of money, if you go back over and over, they keep notes on you and they kind of...
2: They absolutely do.
1: Yeah.
2: Yep.
1: Well, I would like to see what they write about you. Yeah.
2: Yeah.
0: I would love to see the notes kept on me by my physicians.
1: Yes. The off notes. Not the stuff that's in the my chart. You want the off notes now.
4: Yes, exactly.
3: Allow yourself extra 10 minutes for all of our questions.
1: Yeah.
3: I have them too.
2: No, but like if you regularly make reservations at restaurants, they absolutely keep notes on your likes, your dislikes, you know, how well you tip, how well you behave.
1: The last time you came in, you ordered the blah, blah, blah to drink. Would you like that again?
2: Yeah. I mean, some restaurants are more diligent than others when it comes to those notes, but

0: We live near one that they write everything down, man. They got an index card on all of your preferences.
1: And when you make the reservation, they pull out your card and they said, get the 25 scotch. Jeff is coming.
0: Well, they do.
1: In.
0: Like, you remember back in the day, you know, I used to like start the dinner off with a bourbon on a large ice ball. And one day I threw him a curveball and said, I'm going to have a scotch. And I thought the guy's head was going to explode. He was like, wait, what?
2: What am I supposed to do?
0: You're departing from your normal.
1: He had to go update your file and he didn't have time for that.
0: He did.
1: A big deal.
0: Yeah. But a lot of hotels, like if you have one of those travel cards or whatever, especially if there's like a partnership with your credit card with a certain hotel company.
1: Does that pull up like when you book and you go to check in? I wonder if it's like a window that pop, like a pop-up that's like,
0: I don't know how it works.
1: The top floor, extra pillows.
0: Yeah, like our daughter works in the hotel business and she's like, they absolutely have some intel on you based on the credit card that you're using, because I can't tell you how many times I've gotten upgraded for no reason at all at places I've never stayed before. And it happens a lot.
1: Because you got like a black card or something?
0: No, I mean, I don't have a black card, but I've got a Delta Amex card that I use a lot, and I have a lot of points added up, and so that might have something to do with it.
1: Can they see your points when you check in, I wonder?
0: I don't know.
1: Yeah.
0: But like I walked into a hotel in New York. I was by myself. This was in Soho, and I checked in. The guy asked for a credit card. I handed it to him. And he took a look at the card, and then he was like, just a moment, sir. And he went in the back, which made me feel uneasy because I'm like, what's he doing with my card?
1: Is he jotting my number down?
0: Right.
1: Yeah.
0: But instead, he comes out with the manager, and he says, sir, we're going to give you an upgrade. And they gave me the penthouse suite.
2: Oh, wow.
0: And I was all by myself. And so I had the penthouse suite for like basically an apartment with this incredible killer view. This amazing balcony all to myself for a weekend. It was insane.
1: That's nice.
0: Yeah.
2: That's it. That is crazy.
0: But that kind of stuff happens all the time. And I think it has to do with a credit card.
1: Yeah. Huh. You might have one of those ones where you have to pay like a high annual fee or something and they recognize it and say,
0: yeah. There's the annual fee. It's a lot, but for the amount of money that I save in like bag fees, because
1: and upgrades?
0: I get two checked bags for free. I get the upgrades. What else do I get? I get access to the Sky Club without having to pay for it. I could bring a guest.
1: You get companion tickets.
0: Right. So I feel like it pays for itself.
1: I'm sure
0: it comes out in the wash.
1: Yeah. They don't do that with my Marriott Bonvoy card over here.
0: Yeah. No, but those points add up, and you'll find at places like, especially Hilton and Hyatt, is those points will go farther when you travel to places like Asia, because
1: overseas,
0: those points carry more value.
1: Yeah, over there.
0: You get a lot more for your points in places like
1: I've been
0: like
1: trying
0: that.
1: To save for the Marriott in Aruba, so I'll let you know when I get there one day.
0: Yeah.
2: All right, so Who Wants to Be a Millionaire returns this month with 16 pairs of celebrities competing to win $1 million for charity. Jimmy Kimmel will be hosting again. So here are some of the people you're going to see on the show. Ben Affleck is teamed up with 31-game Jeopardy champ Jamie Ding.
0: Hmm.
2: A Seinfeld reunion with Jason Alexander and Wayne Knight.
1: What are you doing? Who Wants to Be a Millionaire again?
2: You answer questions.
1: Or do they get like harder?
3: Yes, you get more money with each one. It climbs up to the top, right?
2: Yep.
0: They are multiple choice, though.
2: Yep. They are multiple choice.
3: Phone a friend.
2: You can phone a friend. Exactly.
1: Okay. I couldn't remember.
2: Yep. Brad Paisley and former Dodgers star Clayton Kershaw. Now, how's anybody going to compete if one of them is a 31-game champ?
1: Well, they gave him
2: and
1: the
2: then
1: Ben
2: you toss
1: Affleck.
2: Him in there with a bunch of just celebrities and ball players and. Okay, Larry David with his daughter Cassie, Jesse Eisenberg, and Paul Giamatti. That's an interesting pairing. Michael Keaton and podcaster John Lovett. And two SNL duos, Colin Jost and Michael J. That'll be fun.
1: Mm.
2: And Will Forte and Taryn Killam.
1: Oh, fun.
2: Wednesday, the 22nd, it premieres on ABC.
0: Cool.
2: So that is kind of fun. Something different, you know?
0: Yeah. All right, well. Justin Baldoni and his wife Emily have broken their silence on his legal battle with Blake Lively. In a video shared on Instagram, Justin said they wanted to speak sooner, but every time they were about to speak, they said it just at the last minute they would change their mind, decide against it because it just didn't feel like it was the right time.
4: So many of you had discernment and you used your intuition and you trusted that and you have given your time to fight for us. And thank you does not feel like enough. But we're here, in large part, like, because of so many of you.
0: That was Justin Baldoni thanking people for supporting him in a video posted to social media. Lively and Baldoni settled their dispute in court earlier this year, which involved allegations of sexual harassment from Baldoni. Blake Lively is now seeking $7.5 million in attorney fees following the dismissal of Baldoni's $400 million defamation suit.
2: $400 million.
0: Yes,
2: that would have sucked to have lost that one.
0: Yep.
2: God.
0: Yep.
2: Okay, do you have a copy of this AI song about Puerto Rico?
1: Of course. We can sing it for
3: I'll
1: you
3: put
1: if
3: it
1: you
3: in.
1: Want.
3: If you don't have it, Jeff, let me know. I'll put it in.
0: I don't have it handy.
2: All right. It's called the Puerto Rico Song, and it's a new viral AI track created by a guy named Bill Steitler. He goes by Sax Boy Billy. He made it with a music generator called Suno, and he also filmed a video where he visits several different locations in Puerto Rico.
1: Yes.
2: He says, I never imagined it would resonate with so many people online. It's been incredible to see how people have embraced it, which is kind of surprising because most celebrities and artists, when you bring up AI, it's a threat to them and they certainly don't want any part of it. But right.
1: Not if it's an absolute banger. We don't mind.
3: Yeah, there's just something about this, the fun factor, the feel-good factor, the key changes, it just clicks all of the feel-good stuff sensors in your brain.
0: But this is the same Puerto Rico song that went viral a couple of months ago, I feel like, right?
1: What,
0: is it resurfacing now?
1: Or? I think people actually have started using it in a lot of their reels.
0: Okay.
1: Like, some people have
3: been. They just lip-sync to just it, kind of thing.
2: And celebrities are coming out and saying that Charlie Puth loves it, Sarah Hyland, Jennifer Love Hewitt, Cody Simpson. They've been using it in social media posts.
0: Wow.
2: So Sarah and her husband even did a lip sync video during a vacation in Puerto Rico. So.
0: Well, that's fun.
2: Yeah.
0: You want to hear it?
1: Yeah, turn it up.
0: Okay, it's Friday. Why not?
1: Feel free to sing along.
0: Sounds like an old DeBarge song a little bit.

0: Well, that's a fun way to start a Friday.
1: Sure. I'll tell you what. Chris's algorithms are the head of the curve. He's got his finger on the pulse of what's next.
2: And he's a trendsetter.
1: I heard that song probably 70 times a day.
3: That's what I'm going to say, but I love that celebrities are just now discovering this.
2: Yeah.
3: It feels like this came and went 2 months ago.
1: It just makes you feel good.
2: It did.
3: Yeah, no, it's great. All right, a little before 7 o'clock. Anything else, Jen, on the E! News front?
4: Yeah, I think that's it.
3: All right, we'll leave it there for now. We got more coming up after 7. In the meantime, straight ahead, we've got 3 headlines for you. 2 of those headlines are fake. 1 headline is real. If you can guess the real headline, we're going to set you up with a 4-pack of passes to
2: Land of Illusions.
3: Land of Illusions, Awkward Adventure. So that's coming up straight ahead next. But first, Denise Johnson has your traffic.
4: We are back to looking all green across the tri-state. No issues on the roadways right now to slow you down. On this weekend, starting tonight at 11 p.m., you do have the road closure of northbound 75 from Ronald Reagan continuing up past Shepherd. So you're going to have to shoot over and use Ronald Reagan heading eastbound over to 71 north to 275 west back to northbound 75. So keep that in mind for this weekend. That continues until 5 a.m. on Monday morning. 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I'm Denise Johnson. That's your traffic.
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23: Look for rain and thunderstorm chances in today's forecast. We'll be watching out for some wet weather also in Saturday's forecast. Daytime highs today will make it to the low to mid 80s, and heading into the overnight will fall to about 73. Tomorrow, daytime highs around 80 degrees with increased cloud cover. We're going to keep some of those showers hanging around, possibly into Sunday. However, most of us will dry out for the second half of the weekend with dry and cooler conditions to kick off next week. I'm Fox 19 Now First Alert meteorologist Catherine Bodak with Jeff and Jen on Cincinnati's Q102.
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1: All right, hopefully you tapped that track for a chance to score tickets to the sold-out Hillary Duff concert, plus sound check experience passes. So this is really cool. That was an example of a Q102 Lizzie McGuire-era song, which is why it was tappable in the first place. And Hillary Duff, for her part, be here at Riverbend July 28th. 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
2: Yay!
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3: 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I'm Like a Bird by Nelly Furtado.
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3: 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I mean, so many. 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
1: Great songs. 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
1: 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It's 8 after 7. Jeff and Jen, Cincinnati's Q102. We got showers and thunderstorms expected today. Although it won't be a washout, we'll see partly cloudy skies in between, but more scattered storms could develop in the afternoon and evening. We'll see a high of 86 today. Right now it's 73 at Q102. Coming up, we've got Baker for Real, but first, quick check on the roads. Here's Denise.
5: Traffic is always lighter on Friday mornings, and we're looking pretty good out there right now. Just starting to see a little bit heavier traffic southbound 75 right at the Ronald Reagan merge, but no other accidents or delays. Traffic is brought to you by Metro. 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I'm Denise Johnson. That's your traffic.
6: I was on an airplane recently, and I fell asleep on the plane. I don't like falling asleep on a plane because I don't like waking up on a plane. You know, I don't like waking up. I hate it. I hate waking up. It's the worst feeling known. I do it today. You can't skip a day. It's so unfair that every day starts with just but waking up on a plane is much worse because it's such a shock because you were just in a dream. You were in a subconscious state. And now you're in public. You go from the deep part of yourself unknown to you to there's a guy right here. And you're like, I can't be held responsible for what I dream. I'm not a good guy in my dreams. I'm not. How many dreams have you had where you wake up and you're like, I think I handled that pretty well in there?
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1: That was, that was new stuff from Louis C.K. from his brand new Netflix special, Ridiculous, on Cincinnati's Q102. I guess his cancellation expired, huh?
3: I forgot about that.
2: That was quite a while ago, wasn't it?
1: It was a long time ago.
2: Yeah.
1: You never know how long those things last,
2: you
1: though.
2: You don't.
1: Like, you cancel forever.
2: Like, I wonder if Matt Lauer on that tried to make a comeback now. Do you think his cancellation has expired? Do you think people would welcome Matt Lauer back if he
1: Not tried? Without a conversation about what happened.
2: Yeah.
3: Yeah.
2: Did Louis C.K. have a conversation about what happened?
1: No, I don't know. I don't know.
2: Yeah. I don't remember either. I wish Matt would sit down with somebody. Hoda. Savannah.
3: No, he Katie needs a, Couric. Yes. He needs to sit down with Savannah.
1: That's like, I got so much damn money, I'm good.
2: Yeah.
1: All right, we got three headlines for you now. Two of those headlines are fake. One headline is real. If you guess the real headline, what are they going to win, Fritchie?
3: You're going to get a 4-pack of passes to go to Land of Illusions Aqua Adventures.
2: All right, so here we go. Which one is the real one? Is it A? A plant thief strikes again. Is it B, man caught after repeatedly stealing Q-tips from CVS? Or C, woman at Walmart caught stealing suppositories again?
5: Oh, boy.
2: 513-749-2320. I'm trying to get a guess. Good luck.

0: Tammy.
1: Hi, Jeff.
0: Hey, happy Friday. Welcome to Jeff and Jen's Fake or For Real. How you doing today?
1: Great. Now that I got through at the end of the week, how about you?
0: Not bad.
2: Yeah, pretty good. All right, so you tell us which one of these headlines is the real one. You're going to go to Land Evolution, the water.
3: Aqua Adventures.
2: There you go, Aqua Adventures. Which one of these is the real one? Is it A plant thief strikes again? Is it B, man caught after repeatedly stealing Q-tips from CVS? Or C, woman at Walmart caught stealing suppositories again?
1: Let's go with C, Walmart.
2: Nope, not Walmart today. Today is plants.
3: Oh, boy.
2: Somebody's stealing plants. Well, you know, they can get pretty pricey. You're a plant lover.
0: Yeah, some people have a green thumb, but some others have a greedy thumb instead. Mm-hmm. An antique mall in Kansas is hoping that someone recognizes a woman caught on surveillance video digging up decorative plants and driving away with them. And this business says it's not the first time this has happened. Last year, they think the same person stole entire planters. So employees zip-tied them down, but then those got cut. So this year, they chained the planters to the building. I know. It's like you just can't.
2: What do you do?
0: This is what it's come to.
2: Yeah.
0: And they thought that would solve the problem. But this time, instead of taking the pots, the suspect dug up the flowers out by hand.
2: Oh, my God.
0: And left the empty planters behind. And here's the thing that really sucks. An employee says he bought colorful plants with his own money.
2: Oh, geez.
0: And spent months watering and caring for them.
2: Of course.
0: Yeah, it sucks.
4: I really want to know why flowers. I mean, there's things in the world that people need, and I don't think flowers is one of them, but you know, for her, I guess it's something she just really wanted, that she was desperate enough to come steal them and risk getting in trouble for.
0: That is mall employee Jackson Nilges. Police are still investigating, and hopefully they'll find the plant thief soon.
2: Jeez. Yeah.
0: All right, 717, weather-wise, looking at showers and thunderstorms on and off throughout the day. It won't be a complete washout. We'll see partly cloudy skies in between, but there are more scattered storms expected to develop this afternoon and this evening. We got high temperatures in the mid-80s. For now, it's 73, and Denise has traffic.
5: Traffic is always lighter on Friday mornings, and we're looking pretty good out there right now. Just starting to see a little bit heavier traffic southbound 75 right at the Ronald Reagan merge, but no other accidents or delays. Traffic is brought to you by Metro. 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I'm Denise Johnson. That's your traffic.
0: Coming up, you can now sue the airlines over crappy window seats. 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

0: time for Jeff's Italian Word of the Day. Let's do some restaurant terms, shall we? You know, if you're ever dining out in Italy, a lot of people going on vacation. I've seen a lot of pictures from Italy on social media from friends I know, friends I don't know, who are vacationing in Italy right now. And we just heard that Whoopi Goldberg got stuck there because of Mount Etna blowing all kinds of smoke and ash. So let's do the word for because you know for restaurant it's ristorante,
1: right?
2: Ristorante.
0: Yeah. Table is il tavolo. Yeah. T-A-V-O-L-O. Now, la tavola.
2: I've heard that word.
0: Yeah. That's like a set table. It's sort of like, it's like when a table is set for dinner to sit down and eat.
3: Is that
0: or
3: the same?
0: Or a tavola at the table.
3: So I was going to say that.
0: The set table.
3: The restaurant in Madeira, that's what that means.
0: Yeah, a tavola, that's like at the set table.
2: Okay.
0: But il tavolo, that's just a table.
3: A table.
0: Yeah, so we'll dole out some restaurant terms over the next.
2: Nice.
0: Italian well, I
3: like
0: words.
3: It. We do this. Like food around here.
0: Just so
2: that
0: you
2: is
0: know.
2: Truth.
0: Yeah. You want that to go or il tavolo? It's a nice place. We'll hang around. Time for some news, guys. News that didn't make the news. Things you should always wash your hands after touching. Woke Buc-ee's are coming to Los Angeles. And how you can now sue the airlines over crappy window seats.
4: I've thought about this.
0: Yeah. It is Friday, the 10th of July, 2026. We're Jeff and Jen, and here it is, your news that didn't make the news on Cincinnati's Q102. Before we get to those stories, what is your favorite city in the United States?
2: Cincinnati.
0: Besides Cincinnati.
2: Oh.
0: Travel and Leisure just named the best cities in the U.S. based on over 200,000 of their readers' votes.
2: Oh, my goodness.
0: And top five answers on the board. Number five, Chicago, Illinois.
2: Yay. That's a good one. I love
0: that. That's a fun
2: place.
0: City. Mm-hmm. Good food. New Orleans, Louisiana.
2: Really?
0: Oh, if you can get past the smell city. Of urine. You know,
2: then it's okay.
3: 48 Fine. Hours. Plenty of time there.
2: You got to go in
3: you
2: the
3: need
2: off
3: no
2: months.
3: More.
2: You can't go in like June, July, August. It's so,
0: I've just been hanging out in the French Quarter too much.
5: There may be more to see there.
0: There's a lot more to New Orleans. Yes. It's actually a great city. It's a beautiful city. Parts of it are.
2: Oh, yeah. It's awesome down there.
0: Savannah, Georgia. Love Savannah.
2: That's a great place to hang out as well.
0: Sure is. Charleston, South Carolina.
2: Mm.
0: Spent some time there. We like Charleston. It was actually the number one city on the list from 2013 to 2024. Great restaurant scene there as well.
2: I've never been. Was I at it?
0: Oh, gosh. You should totally go.
2: Yeah.
0: Great restaurant
2: scene. I've never been.
0: And then Santa Fe, New Mexico was number one.
5: Some of my best friends have a home there. I have been there. It is beautiful.
0: Yeah, the second year in a row, Santa Fe has gotten the top spot. Readers say it was thanks to 300 days of yearly sunshine. And evidently, Santa Fe also has a robust food scene.
2: Mm, never been there
0: so
2: either.
0: Now you know. Get on a plane, get to Santa Fe, get to Charleston. And if you paid extra for that window seat on the airplane.
3: And then you turned your head and you're just looking at a plastic panel.
5: Because that happens.
3: Yeah, yeah.
5: There's a hole there for the window, but there's no way to open it up.
3: Or they've squeezed more seats in and now there's an extra row.
2: Mm-hmm.
3: And those people are with the between the windows.
2: Right. Or you get the half panel.
0: Yeah. They're not lining up. So now some passengers are suing United Airlines and Delta Airlines because they were charged up to $170 extra for so-called window seats.
2: Heck yeah.
0: And then ended up sitting next to a blank wall.
5: Now, do you get the window seats because you like to look out the window or you just like to be on the end with like a wall that you can lean up next to if you want to take a nap?
2: Both.
0: I don't know.
2: I like it because I like to watch the plane take off and land and check in sporadically. Like, oh, look, we're over the...
3: Oh, look, there's no smoke out there.
5: Because the four flights I just took last week, nobody had their windows open.
3: I think
5: I do too, but I think it was just because it was so hot.
3: Yeah.
0: That might have been.
2: And
0: that.
2: They tell you, you know, to do
0: and
2: that
0: do,
2: too.
0: They do ask you to keep those window shades down for what, at least takeoffs and landings,
5: they,
0: I guess.
5: They
0: right?
5: want it closed while the plane is boarding.
0: While the plane
5: for
0: is
5: sure.
0: Idle,
5: and,
0: yeah.
5: Yeah.
0: But if you know how, like, on those smaller planes, they have, like, one seat and then they have two on the other side. Yeah. So if I'm flying alone, I'll take the one on the side because I do like window seats. But if it's me and Kristen, then
3: it's the best of both worlds in that plane.
0: Yeah.
3: You get the aisle seat plus the window.
5: Yeah.
2: And you can get up leisurely.
0: Yep. When we're together, she, for whatever reason, prefers the window seat. But then when she flies alone, she flies the aisle. And I said, well, why don't we just get two aisles? Like,
5: yeah.
2: Well,
0: you know,
2: because
0: what I mean?
2: When she's with you, she wants to be by the window because she doesn't mind asking you to get up so she can go to the potty, etc. But if she has to inconvenience somebody else, then she would rather just sit on the aisle.
0: Thank you for that explanation.
2: You're welcome.
0: I always wondered that.
2: That's how my brain would work as well.
0: Yeah.
3: Makes sense.
0: It does make sense.
5: Probably the worst thing that happened to me on my flight. Well, we had a delay and
2: What happened to you? I forgot. I didn't ask you about this.
5: So
2: because I said to Jeff, so when you left last week and you were going to Chicago,
5: yes.
2: I saw later that night or the next day or something, you had posted like, we may not be able to make it. This is our second plane and we're stuck in Chicago for 3 hours. And I never found out what happened.
0: You were worried about not
5: first,
0: making a connection.
5: I was a little anxious about going into the whole thing because we had a 47-minute layover.
2: Tight layover.
5: It was a tight connection. And
2: you told us that morning. And remember,
5: right.
2: I remember saying to you, oh, it's probably not that big of a deal. They got a million flights going to Vegas from Chicago.
5: So we get on the plane here. It was delayed about a half an hour.
2: Here was?
5: Yes, okay. To get to Chicago.
0: Oh, boy.
5: Luckily, they made up some time in the air. And we landed okay. But of course, we landed at gate G13 and our departing flight was A something. They charted at a 22-minute walk to get from one to the next. So we are like booking it to get to the gate. We get to the gate just in time. We get on the plane. We're sitting on the plane. Phew, we made it, right? The plane taxis out to the runway. We get on the runway, they fire up the engines, and all of a sudden the engines stop.
0: Oh,
5: and
0: no.
5: They're like, we've just had a light come on, and we're going to head back to the gate to see what's, get to the gate.
2: Indicator light,
5: something with the air conditioning, should be a quick fix. 15 minutes later, everybody get off the plane.
0: Oh, geez.
5: So now we're like, crap, because we have tickets to the show that
2: night.
5: Now,
2: yeah.
5: Originally, if everything would have been on time, we would have landed in Vegas at 2:45. Plenty of time, but we kept getting delayed and delayed and delayed. Ended up landing in Vegas a little after 6. But of course, by the time you walk 800 miles,
2: get your bags, get your Uber, get everything.
5: So
2: what time was showtime? 8?
5: Show was at 8. We got to the hotel. It was a little after 7. So we made it.
2: Yeah,
5: but
2: dang.
5: That's stressful.
2: That is stressful.
5: So, and it was just like, you know, it was one of those, oh my God, my back hurts. Cause of course my carry on bag weighs more than it should. And so lugging that at full speed through the airport, right into the plane, I was like, oh my God, I'm so tired. my back hurts. Stressful.
0: But did you have a window seat?
5: No, Jacob always gets the window seat.
0: Or I should say, did you have a window at your window seat?
5: I am perpetually in the middle seat, which is just so joyful.
0: That's not a fun place
5: to be. No, it's not a fun place to be. But probably the worst part after all of that, we're landing in Vegas. Like, we've made it. Yay, here we go. And the girl sitting in front of me, she's in the window seat. And I see her kind of.
2: Like, go to throw up?
5: Yeah. What's the word?
0: What, when looking you kinda, sick?
2: Projectile?
5: No.
0: Oh, she started dry heaving.
5: And she's like, the girl next to her is like, do you need one of the bags? And she's like, no, just do you have a napkin? And she literally takes the napkin, puts it over her mouth, and then projectiles.
0: Oh, God.
5: And then so.
2: Why
5: you've
2: didn't
5: got
2: she
5: the
2: take the bag?
5: Well,
2: jeez.
5: Then she took the bag. She thought she had it. So then she takes the bag and proceeds for the next, I don't know, at least 5 minutes. She filled up several bags.
0: Oh, wow.
2: Poor thing.
5: And I'm like, I know, poor thing, for sure, poor thing, but I'm a sympathetic.
2: You're a sympathetic puker,
5: yes.
2: So you start heaving.
5: So now I'm all nauseous, Turns out she's pregnant. She's 18 weeks pregnant, and I overheard that conversation. So it totally snuck up on her. I guess she doesn't normally get...
0: Just take the bag.
5: Yes, always take the bag.
2: Yeah.
0: Well, they used to provide bags. They used to have them.
5: Oh, they have usually them. They're in the back. Yeah. So she filled hers, the friends, and then the other lady too.
2: Poor thing.
5: And then the poor lady that doesn't even know them, that's sitting on the end, who had I'd already heard her tell nightmare stories about her travel. She was in Punta Gorda or somewhere. Puerto Vallarta is where she was. And just, she'd been traveling for 2 days with canceled flights and all kinds of things. And then this is her final flight. She's finally making it home. And she's sitting next to a woman who's vomiting all over the place. You know, you can smell it. It's on the seat. It's on her. Oh. And then she ends up, this poor woman who's in her 70s, is all sitting there on the aisle holding the bags.
2: Oh,
5: she's left holding
2: the puke bag.
5: Yes, she's just sitting there holding them.
2: We need understanding helpers like her in the world. Thank you so much.
5: Well, but I bet when she walked into her house,
2: she was just like, honey, never traveling again.
5: I'm done for a while. I'm going to take a break. Yeah.
2: Oh my gosh.
5: It was rough, but yeah, made it.
0: Well, back to the window seats.
5: Yes.
0: United has argued that they can charge for window seats without actual windows, because their definition of a window seat means that it's a seat next to the side of the aircraft and that it doesn't guarantee a window.
5: Then they need to call it something different.
3: Well, that's in the small print that we all don't read.
0: You're right. Nobody reads it, which is why a federal judge just recently allowed the lawsuit to move forward, because it should be reasonably understood that if it's not an actual window seat, then don't call it a window seat, because it feels misleading.
5: I feel like the prices on those are just keep going up, too.
0: Well, the missing windows are not a mistake. Aircraft design and cabin layouts mean some rows just simply can't have windows. Several airlines, including United, Delta, Alaska, JetBlue, and Ryanair, all have some of these seats. I just sat in one the other day that I sort of had like two half windows in a way.
2: Yeah.
0: You know, I had one that was kind of more mine than the person in front of me. But anyway.
2: How does that work with looking at the window, though? Do you feel like the person in front of you could have turned around and kept it open the whole time?
0: No, because the person in front of me would have had to like really lean forward and look out. And I had more exposure to it than she did.
2: Gotcha.
0: And the only time I really like to look out of the thing anyway is kind of like when we're on our final approach.
2: Yeah.
0: When it's most fun. I like having that sense of how close we are to the ground. But since the lawsuit, United has updated its website to warn customers when a seat does not actually come with any kind of a view.
2: Mm-hmm.
0: So that's the latest on window seats. Meanwhile, Los Angeles is getting the country's first luxury gas station, and people are calling it Woke Buc-ee's.
5: What makes it?
0: It's a new concept called Maggie's Refuel, set to open in the rich Los Angeles neighborhood of Beverly Hills. And it's an upscale twist on a traditional gas station. It's created by Alex Cantor, who is the fourth generation owner of Cantor's Deli in Los Angeles. Maggie's will serve fresh pastries from local bakeries.
2: Okay. Yeah.
0: Premium soft serve ice cream.
2: Nice.
0: Specialty coffees.
2: Love it.
0: Convenience store favorites like Flamin' Hot Cheetos, of course.
2: That's fun, too.
0: The station will not only include gasoline, but it will also provide EV charging and what Alex calls a more curated shopping experience. So what I'm kind of thinking, like, you know, Dorothy Lane meets Wawa.
5: Yeah.
0: You know?
5: Like, yeah, it sounds like it.
0: But the idea was inspired by Japan's convenience stores and Italy's highway rest stops, which are kind of famous. But online reactions have been mixed because, you know, some people just immediately have to politicize it and named it Woke Buc-ee's. But, you know, it's unique to the market. Yeah.
3: We got some fresh avocados and sprouts on the board.
0: Exactly. Like, it wouldn't exist if there wasn't a market for it.
3: Right, exactly.
5: Have you been to a Buc-ee's yet, Jeff?
0: Not yet.
5: Oh, my God. So, yeah, you know what Tim was just referencing. That's what happens when they bring the pork out. Or the brisket or, yeah.
3: We got some fresh brisket on the board.
2: They're hollering. And then they chop it up real fast.
5: There's a whole soundtrack at Buc-ee's.
2: Yeah. I don't know if you would enjoy it, to be honest.
5: I think you would hate it.
2: I do too.
0: Would I enjoy the food, though? Like, if the food is worth...
2: You know what you should do?
0: Braving the crowds and going in there, and if it's fresh...
2: You should go with somebody that will go in and you look at the menu, you tell us what you want, we'll go in and get the food.
0: You said they got pretty good fried chicken, right?
2: Well, they have good chicken. I haven't had the fried chicken, but I've had the chicken tenders, and those are pretty good. But they're known for their meats, like their beef brisket sandwich, which they like smoke and put this like sauce on. Mm-hmm. And then they have all kinds of baked goods.
5: They've got the fudge.
2: Yeah.
5: The fudge is really good. And
2: Cinnamon rolls.
5: And they do all the things with nuts.
2: Yes.
5: Almonds and things. And then, of course, you got the Buc-ee's nuggets and you got...
2: The beaver nuggets.
5: Yeah.
2: But I don't know if you would be able to overcome the crowd. Like, I went one time when I was passing through the one in Richmond, Kentucky, and I was there at like, I don't know, 6:45 a.m. and it was manageable.
0: Oh, wow.
2: There weren't that many people there, but that place.
0: Like, is there ever a time where it kind of drops off a little bit? Like, maybe if it's a weekday and not during a holiday weekend or something, you can kind of sneak

0: brought us all in treats from Bucky's when he made the trip. Yeah. And
1: he got you some coffee?
0: He got me some Dark Roast, Seattle's best coffee that we went through that was really good. Yeah,
1: I'll tell you, it's also very a quality thoughtful. Place to get a fountain soda because they probably have, I don't know, 50 different soda tabs.
2: You know what else they've got? A huge wall of beef jerky.
1: Oh, yeah. And they have a walk-up beef jerky.
2: Yeah.
1: Like, if you want to go up and say, I want two pieces of this kind and this kind and this kind, you can create. It's almost like creating, like, donut dozens.
2: Mm-hmm. It's good something.
0: All right. If you want to reduce your chances of getting sick, here are three things you should always wash your hands after touching.
2: I'm scared about fruit and vegetables right now. What is this, Beck? This parasite that's going around that's got everybody pooping themselves.
0: Oh, yeah, that broke while you were gone, I think. But, yeah, it's this explosive. No, we talked
2: explosive
0: about it.
2: Explosive.
0: We were here for that, weren't we? Yeah,
2: I think so.
1: You were, because we talked about it first on Friday. And now
0: we have 13 confirmed cases in Hamilton County.
2: How many? Is that all?
0: 13. Hamilton County health officials investigating 13 cases of cyclosporiasis.
1: Oof, yes. That's what it's called.
0: As part of a growing outbreak that has sickened hundreds of people across the country. According to the Hamilton County Department of Public Health, the county has identified 13 cases as of yesterday afternoon, including 8 confirmed cases, 4 suspected cases, and 1 probable case. State health officials have also reported 1 case each in Claremont and Warren counties, though those numbers are updated weekly. Cyclospora is a microscopic parasite that can cause nausea, stomach cramps, and severe watery diarrhea.
2: Nobody wants that.
1: And it comes and goes. That's the thing that I was like, you go and you have diarrhea for like 3 or 4 days, and then you're like, okay, well, that was done.
2: And you think you're over it.
1: And you think you're fine.
2: If you haven't killed the parasite.
1: Correct. And I guess I heard on the news yesterday that they give you like Bactrim, which I think is a antibiotic or something they were saying that can treat it, but if you don't take the medication, then you can't, it'll keep coming back.
2: Because they're in there laying eggs.
0: Dr. Stephen Fagans, medical director for Hamilton County Public Health, said many patients describe the illness as explosive diarrhea.
1: Oh, my word.
0: Health officials are now interviewing every confirmed patient, asking where they've traveled, everything they've eaten over the previous 2 weeks. Because so far, we don't know like exactly what the source is of the outbreak. They said we haven't either found one or been told by the state to be on the lookout for.
1: Well, the thing that I saw in the news was talking about where this parasite or whatever it is likes to live. And it was like in the crevices of fruits. So think like raspberries, how it has all those little crevices, strawberries. Yeah. They were also talking about green onions and other like things that, you know, you rinse it
0: lettuce,
1: off.
0: Lettuce, cilantro, basil.
1: And then they recommended getting like a veggie brush, which I guess is something that you can get, like a vegetable brush.
0: Yeah, we have one.
1: And then they also said that like clearly like overwashing them. My thing is this. It's not that I feel like I'm going to get it at my house, but if you go out somewhere and you get like a fruit bowl or a salad or something, it's
2: how do we
1: know that they're washing their lettuce thoroughly?
0: Dario Giuntini, who is the owner of Roth Produce at Finley Market, said everything you get, even if it says pre-washed, he's saying wash it again because you don't know who's handled that and how it's been handled. He recommends rinsing produce with lukewarm to cold water and gently scrubbing it before eating.
3: My mom washes all of her produce, whether it's grown in her own garden or she gets it at the grocery store, with like a white vinegar, baking soda sort of mixture.
1: They have a veggie wash.
2: There is a veggie wash. We've been using that forever.
3: It all bubbles up and then she gives it a rinse. And
0: where do you get that veggie wash?
1: You can get it at Kroger in the produce department.
0: What do they call it?
1: So it's
2: veggie wash.
1: Yeah. And they have it like, you know, where you, when you walk in, you can look at like some of the shelves that are close to the produce. It's usually in one of those.
2: It's a spray bottle. Yeah. Looks just like a cleaner. Too. Yeah.
0: Mm-hmm. Okay. They say most healthy people recover from cyclosporiasis within 2 to 3 days without treatment. But the director of Hamilton County Public Health said people with weakened immune systems or those whose symptoms last longer.

0: should contact their healthcare provider. Because Fritz was saying there's an antibiotic that can be prescribed to treat the infection in some cases. But they'll continue comparing information from patients in Hamilton County with cases reported across Ohio and the rest of the country as they work to identify the contaminated food responsible for the outbreak. That's what's so surprising to me is that they haven't been able to pinpoint it yet.
1: Right.
0: You know, usually when there's like a recall or something, or they discover E. coli,
2: it's always
0: well,
2: that just makes you nervous because do they even really know for sure what it is or what it's going to? Is there a long-term effect that we're not aware of yet? So I'll just not eat vegetables for a bit.
3: Well, you can cook them. That's the thing. It's like you should cook it. That's the recommendation for if you want to still eat broccoli and all these other things. It's like cook them, steam them, and it will kill whatever it is.
0: Let's see. Also, the experts recommend washing your hands. Forget about vegetables, touch screens and pin pads, things like the ATM machine. Ordering on a tablet at a restaurant or coffee shop, doing self-checkout, or punching in your phone number at the grocery store. Always wash your hands after touching those things. Same thing with grocery cart handles. A lot of different hands touch those things every single day. Some of those hands are unwashed, have been handling raw meat packages, or have been taking care of sick children. So wash your hands after handling a grocery cart handle. Your phone, you take it everywhere you go. It's picking up germs along the way from the bathroom, the gym, you name it. Chances are you're not cleaning it that often either. I'm trying to think of what else. Wash your gas pumps, elevator buttons, cash. I don't even really handle cash anymore. Everything feels like it's cashless now.
3: I don't know. I just keep sanitizer in the car and try to remember to use it.
1: No. Yep.
0: It is 7:46 with Jeff and Jen coming up. We got second date update. We also got some action on the roadways this morning. It has been busy, but hopefully since it's Friday, we'll see a lull sooner than later. What's it looking like out there?
4: Starting to see that traffic pick up northbound 71, 75, right around Buttermilk, on and off to the river, moving 45, 50 miles an hour there, and just south 75, just at the Ronald Reagan merge. 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I'm Denise Johnson. That's your traffic.
0: Weather-wise, showers and thunderstorms expected today, although it won't be a complete washout. We'll see partly cloudy skies in between those storms, but more scattered storms could develop in the afternoon and this evening. We'll see high temperatures in the mid-80s. Right now, it's 73 degrees at Q102. 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

0: Does that take you back to your Lizzie McGuire era?
1: Oh, yeah.
0: Crazy Town. 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So if you need more info, you find it online at WKRQ.com, or better yet, on the app, where you can tap that track.
1: Q.
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3: When are we going on our second date? You said you'd call me. How long should I wait?
0: So Nathan needs a second date update today. We're going to do our best to assist. Good morning, Nathan.
4: Hey, good morning. How you guys doing?
0: Not bad at all. Thank you for asking.
4: I recently started dating again following a divorce. Little recap. I was married for 18 years, have a couple kids, and the divorce was amicable, so I don't have a lot of emotional baggage from that.
0: That's great.
1: That is good news.
0: You're lucky.
1: Lucky you.
4: Yeah. So I joined a couple of dating sites, been out on a couple dates. I was kind of just getting a feel for it.
0: How was that the first couple times out? How did that feel for you?
4: A little awkward. I felt a little fish out of water, you know.
0: Mm-hmm.
4: But what I found is some of the women in my age group were kind of in the same boat. You know, they were kind of feeling the same way. So that kind of reassured me, like, hey, you've got nothing to worry about here.
1: You're not alone. Everybody's going through the same crap.
4: Right. So there was this particular woman, the fourth date I went on, and I knew just from messaging her and talking on the phone that I kind of wanted to spend more time with her, you know, more than just a coffee. So I said, would you like to go out to dinner?
1: Nice.
4: So we went to Mita's, and I thought we had a really great time.
0: Well, it's hard not to have a good time in Mita's.
5: Yeah,
0: that's
5: there
0: a fun
5: are worse
0: place.
5: Places.
0: Oh, good. That's a great date place.
1: Yes.
0: With the shareable plates, that's very conducive to it.
1: Our boss's favorite potatoes.
0: Yeah.
4: So I had a great conversation with her. I thought we really clicked and things were going well. Chemistry was on. You know, there was some flirting. I didn't really expect anything, you know, to happen. It was, you know, kind of an introductory date, you know, like a kiss or anything. So I was happy that she gave me a hug at her car when we said goodbye.
0: Take it.
4: I was like, hey, okay. I told her I had a nice time. She said she did too. And I've just been trying to get a hold of her since then. And, you know, no matter texts, calls, just have not heard back from her.
0: No response at all? Not even a polite blow off or anything?
4: Nothing like that. So I'm kind of confused, and I'm hoping she would maybe explain herself to you.
0: But out of the four dates, because you admitted that the first couple did feel awkward, so you were at least aware of that. But the fourth date was different in a positive way, which is why you're so surprised
4: that
0: she's not even responding to you.
4: I think a lot of that, the first couple dates were just me just getting used to it. And then this fourth one just set really nice, and
0: yeah,
4: I'm wondering what's up, because we had a good time.
0: Okay, you got any questions, anyone? Because I don't think so. All right, why don't we take a break, Nathan? We're going to take a break. When we come back, we'll call her up and we'll see what she really thought of you and her date with you.
4: Mm-hmm.
0: And if there are any dishes she recommends at Mita's,
5: yeah,
0: that we have yet to try. As Second Date Update continues, next with Jeff and Jen at Q102.
5: you're dealing with an accident right now, northbound 275 at eastbound 74. They reportedly have all the lanes on the ramp is completely closed there. You've got an accident southbound 75 at 74 on the right shoulder. I don't see any delays right now. 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I'm Denise Johnson. That's your traffic.
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2: The forecast from Fox 19 Now First Alert Weather on Q102.
16: Look for rain and thunderstorm chances in today's forecast. We'll be watching out for some wet weather also in Saturday's forecast. Daytime highs today will make it to the low to mid 80s, and heading into the overnight will fall to about 73. Tomorrow, daytime highs around 80 degrees with increased cloud cover. We're going to keep some of those showers hanging around, possibly into Sunday. However, most of us will dry out for the second half of the weekend with dry and cooler conditions to kick off next week. I'm Fox 19 Now First Alert meteorologist Catherine Bodak with Jeff and Jen on Cincinnati's Q102.
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0: Sometimes the first date seals your fate. 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
1: When are we going on our second date?
2: So Nathan was married for 18 years before he got divorced. It was an amicable divorce, so that's good that he's getting back out there. He's putting himself out there in the dating scene without a whole lot of emotional baggage, which helps. But that also means embarking on online dating, which is new because, again, he was married for 18 years. So it's got to feel a little weird at first.
3: Mm-hmm.
2: And those first couple of outings felt a little bit awkward. But on the fourth date he went on was with Carol, and that felt completely different. They had a fantastic time. I guess what you guys had coffee. Did you say you had coffee first and then you did the dinner?
4: We kind of skipped right to dinner.
2: Oh, you skipped right to dinner.
3: Yeah.
2: Got it.
4: Yeah.
2: Because she was someone who you just seemed to click with online. And sure enough, you get to the dinner and seemed like you were firing on all full cylinders. The direct quote from you was the chemistry was on.
4: Absolutely.
2: So you got a hug at the end of the night, which was fine because you weren't looking to rush anything. We're looking for a relationship here, right?
4: Right.
2: But she's not responded to any of his texts since then. So it sort of flies in the face of his experience that night. We're going to call her up and see if she can shed some light on why.

0: Hello.
1: Hi, is this Carol?
0: Who's calling?
1: You got Jeff, Jen, Fritch, and Tim on the line here. We got you on speakerphone. How you doing?
2: Hello.
0: Summer Radio. Hi.
2: Hi.
1: What's going on? It's good to hear your voice.
0: Please, it's good to hear your voice. This is amazing. But to what do I owe the pleasure?
1: We heard from one of your friends who was just extolling praise on what a lovely person you are, how much fun you are, the kind of chemistry they feel when they're with you. And we wanted to get your feedback on your date with Nathan because he was quite impressed with you and it sounds like he'd like to see you again. And so we wanted to check in on his behalf and get your feedback on the date and see what you thought of it. Because I don't know what your situation is, but I know he's fairly new to the dating scene after being out of it for, you know, at least 18 years after being married, so...
0: I'm actually kind of surprised to hear from you guys on this one. I love Second Date Update. I listen to it every day.
1: But why are you surprised to hear from us on this particular date?
0: So he is in his 40s. And we get to the restaurant and he does this thing. It's so weird. As soon as we sit down, he stops to call his mother.
1: He stopped to call his mother?
2: Why did he need to call his mom?
0: To let her know that he made it to the restaurant okay. I had arrived. I seem like a normal person.
1: Oh, well, I guess that's good.
3: I mean, I call my mom when we go on vacation.
2: Let her know that
3: we landed safe in Cancun. I'm going to put my phone away for a week, but I'll, you know, we're here safe. But a restaurant downtown.
1: Yeah.
3: That's a bit much.
4: Was this like maybe he has to check in because she was worried because the first meeting.
2: I remember
4: doing this with my girlfriends when I was in my 20s. Now, 40s, maybe different. But I remember, like, texting my friend and being like, you know, red Honda Civic license plate, blah, blah, blah.
3: But you didn't do it in front of your date, though.
4: No. Yeah. I know. But, like, maybe it's a security thing.
0: Shoot a text. You know? And I mean, I guess he's living with her right now and he's shopping for a new house and he goes, oh, mom just worries. Like, and I think it's a little bit much for a guy in his 40s to do that. You know, I talked to my friends about it. They were like, run and don't look back.
1: Run.
0: It was over the top. It was a lot. It made me wonder if maybe his mom had anything to do with being too involved in his life like that.
1: You think the role that his mother plays in his life may have also played a role in his divorce?
0: I don't want to speculate. It's not my life, but maybe.
2: It made you question. You just wonder anytime. You know, everybody's always suspicious when a son is really close with his mom.
4: yep.
2: They always think.
1: But you want us to love our moms.
2: Yes, from a distance.
1: Oh. From a distance.
0: I didn't have to say it. You said it for me.
1: Oh, I see.
2: Yeah. Hmm. Yeah.
4: It's kind of like a double-edged sword, though. Like,
2: it is.
4: When you want them to be close to their moms, but they can't be too close to their moms because then they're a mama's boy and nobody wants to date the mama's boy.
2: And the line is different for every woman he dates as how close is too close.
1: Well, let's bring Nathan back into the conversation. Nathan, how would you characterize your relationship with your mother?
5: You know, she's elderly and, you know, I take care of her. It's a good relationship. It's not a controlling. I mean, she had nothing to do with my divorce.
1: Okay.
5: I'm kind of surprised you went there, but.
1: No, I was just asking. I mean, Carol seemed to indicate that she suspected if your mother has any kind of influence or control over you, that maybe that contributed to the wear and tear on your marriage. But that was also me leading the witness.
5: She didn't have anything to do with it. She's just a worrywart and she's old and I just check in with her, you know.
2: What harm is it to give mom a quick call?
4: Yeah.
2: If it calms her nerves.
1: Well, and I understand that, especially if she's elderly. You know, you want to check in on your mom.
4: Mm-hmm.
5: I mean, she was already, when I was doing the dating thing online, she was against, you know, well, that's just, you don't know who you're going to find down there. You know, I was trying to reassure her. No, she's totally normal, mom. Like, what do you
1: How does your mom feel about you going out into the dating world after 18 years of marriage? Is she supportive of you finding someone?
5: I think she wants me to find someone. I think she's just, she gets nervous about going out there again. And, you know, kind of like I'm nervous about going out there again. Mm-hmm. And
1: right. But what makes her most nervous? Is it the online aspect of it?
5: I think, yeah, the randomness. So I have to do that much. I have to tell her it's all going to be okay.
1: Well, she wants to make sure you're doing your due diligence.
2: Well, you know, things weren't like this back when she was a young woman out there dating.
1: No.
2: Everybody knew everybody's family long before they ever went on a date all by themselves.
1: Well, you
2: know nothing about these women. You don't know their parents. You don't know how they were raised.
1: And what church does she attend?
2: You don't know what church. You don't know her educational level. You don't know. Has she been a little loose in her past?
1: Yeah, what's her story?
2: Old people are funny.
1: Well, I don't know, Carol. I mean, would you be open to going on a date with Nathan again and maybe exploring this some and maybe give you a better sense of what that relationship is like, or are you just already out?
0: I mean, I respectfully, you're very nice, and it's good that you have a good relationship with your mom, but if it's not at this point in my life, you know, if it's not an absolute yes, it's a no.
2: Yeah.
0: So
1: outside of this, would it have been an absolute yes if you take this out of it and look at it objectively?
0: There's no outside of this, though. That's the thing.
2: And this happened at the beginning of the date, so it probably tainted everything that happened after.
1: Mm-hmm. Right, affected the lens.
2: Yeah.
1: Okay.
2: All right,
1: well, I'm sorry, Nathan, but you do sound like a nice guy, and I think it's cool that you got a
2: good relationship with your mom. I think it's sweet.
1: Yeah.
5: Yeah, no, I get it. I get it and I don't get it.
2: Right.
1: Well, don't let it discourage you. Keep putting yourself out there.
5: Yeah. No, I got to keep going. You know, you can't get discouraged.
2: Keep plugging along, friend. You'll find something.
1: And Carol, thank you for having that conversation with us, because I know Nathan appreciates being able to put this to bed and close the book on it.
2: Yep.
1: Move on.
2: Yep. He's sweet.
0: Sure. Good luck, all of you. And thanks for the call.
2: Yeah. Take care.
1: You bet.
0: Bye.
5: Thanks.
1: 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If you want to go back, listen to some of the old school second date updates to your heart's desire.
2: There's plenty of them.
1: Right. Let's see. It's 12 after 11. We got showers and thunderstorms on and off throughout the day. See partly cloudy skies in between. So today won't be a complete washout, but there are more scattered storms expected this afternoon and this evening with high temps in the mid-80s. Right now it's 72 with Cincinnati's Q102.
6: Well, looks like they have cleared that accident we had northbound 275 and eastbound 74. That ramp is open. Might still have a little bit of slow traffic there. And the rest of the tri-state just seeing a little slowdown. 75 southbound right at the Ronald Reagan merge. Northbound 71, 75. You're hitting your brakes on and off just around Dixie Highway towards the river, but looking pretty good. 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I'm Denise Johnson. That's your traffic.
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3: And millions of Americans taking off on vacations this summer, but not everyone has the budget or the available paid time off for a full week-long escape. And that's when a quick, more affordable trip, known as a micro-vacation, could be the perfect alternative.
4: I love these. Little long weekends.
3: Yeah.
4: Yep, they're perfect. Or even a staycation. I love a good staycation.
3: New research reveals some of the best cities in the country for these mini getaways. Blink, which is a workplace platform, analyzed all the major U.S. cities on factors including hotel affordability, the number of attractions, how decent the weather is, accessibility, getting around. And the study finds that affordable hotels play a big part in planning a quick getaway, and cities with hotels that cost less than $150 a night tend to rank higher on the list.
4: Yeah.
3: They wanted to kind of get a sense of how much there was to do there, how easy is it to get around, how much online search interest there is. And based on all of that, Phoenix, Arizona has been named the best city in the U.S. for a three-day getaway.
5: We're flying through Phoenix, Arizona in August. Maybe we should stop for a
3: couple. Stop, hang out a little bit.
4: Although, isn't it really hot there right now?
5: It's hot everywhere.
4: Yeah, maybe don't.
3: It's a dry heat.
4: Maybe don't go
3: like
4: there
3: Vegas.
4: Right now.
5: Yeah.
4: We've been talking about, so before we go to school, like that last weekend before school, we typically will do something a little small, like go to Indianapolis or go to Gatlinburg or little places like that. And this year we've been thinking about maybe going to Santa Claus, Indiana.
3: Oh.
4: Have you guys ever been?
3: No.
6: My friends that live in Louisville, Brian and Deborah, they have been taking their family there every summer. They go to
4: it's called Holiday World.
6: They love it. They speak highly of it. They've invited us to go. It hasn't worked out.
4: Well, so that's
5: what all do they have?
4: Well, that's what I was going to say. So that's the part of Indiana that you go to. So you go down to Louisville and then you cut over to like the bottom part of Indiana. Mm-hmm. And so our friends, we were at a 4th of July party over the weekend and they were telling us like, it's really fun. They said their water park at the Holiday World is incredible. Like tons of water slides. And then of course they have some Santa themed stuff because it is Santa Claus, Indiana.
6: It's an amusement park too. Yeah. There's coasters and whatnot. Yeah. And if I remember correctly, like all the pop is included, all the sunscreen is included. It's all part of your price of your ticket.
4: Yeah. And I guess they have some sort of like little zoo or something too.
6: I think you guys should do it.
4: So it might be fun.
6: Christmas in July in Indiana.
4: That's what I'm thinking. Why not hit up Santa Claus, Indiana for a little 2 or 3 day-er?
3: Back to Phoenix. Arizona's capital city has a good mix of budget-friendly hotels, 211 days of sunshine a year, and enough attractions for a long weekend. Florida dominates the top 10 with 3 cities. Texas has 2. Jen, you'll be pleased to know Las Vegas was number 2 on the list.
4: Yeah, you can only do 3 days in Vegas.
5: Right.
3: Followed by Atlanta. I mean, some of these will be prohibitive just in the sense that they're too far away. Like, if you only got a 3-day weekend, you really want to fly all the way to Phoenix. I know it's not that long a flight, but, you know, it's long enough.
6: It does eat up a little bit of your time.
3: It does.
4: Yeah. And the Atlanta thing, Jeff.
3: That's easy to get to for me.
4: And honestly, I've flown and I was looking at flights to go to it. Some of them, like round trip, are like $140 to fly,
3: right,
4: which is
3: pretty cheap.
4: Yeah, it's not that expensive.
3: After Atlanta comes Orlando, Florida, followed by Miami, Dallas, Tampa, Austin, Texas, San Diego, California, and then Charlotte, North Carolina, which you can get to direct on American. So now you know.
5: Lots of travel. There's still time before school's back.
4: Yep.
3: Yeah.
5: Time to get out there and do something fun with the family.
3: Right.
5: What do you guys have left this summer for vacations and trips? You're not doing anything till the fall, are you, Joe?
3: Just weekends in D.C. Yeah. I'm back there, not this weekend, but I'm back there the following weekend. And we've got at least one weekend set for September. There will probably be more, you know, now that the baby's here. But yeah, I don't really have any like big vacations coming up until end of September.
5: End of September.
4: That's a big, big one.
3: That's that'll be a big two-weeker.
4: Yeah.
3: Yeah.
4: Going way overseas.
5: That'll be fun.
3: Yeah, that's why I'm working through the summer.
4: We're just figuring out what
3: saving up those days
4: before vacation is the one to Santa Claus. We'll either go to Santa Claus, Indiana, or Pigeon Forge.
5: Pigeon Forge.
4: Let me do that. I might get my solo day at Dollywood after all.
6: So a friend of ours, or two of friends of ours, are getting married, and they're having a bachelor party coming up this month. And one of the brothers is throwing it, and there's this. The text message chain of everyone that's been invited. And his initial plan was to do one of these sort of micro vacations. Let's go to Louisville. Let's go to Lexington. We'll get a Airbnb with a pool, or we'll stay at a fancy hotel. We'll go bourbon tasting, make a weekend out of it. And we're like, yeah, that sounds great. Well, it didn't all come together. So they rented a house in Mainville.
5: There you go.
6: It's got a pool and a pool table and a cool kitchen and a big outdoor zone.
3: Why
6: and
3: not?
6: Games. And so that's what
5: you're doing. You're going to Mainville.
6: Yeah. A little micro vacation.
5: Heading north.
3: Why you know not? What?
6: It's good people.
4: That's cool.
6: Open for some good weather. Fun. So really, that's all we have on
5: that's all you've got
6: for
5: left.
6: The next month or so. Yeah.
5: Yeah.
3: I find though that even if you go, and you can really do this any time of the year, if you find a destination that you can get to easily, like Fritch was talking about Atlanta, where I know it's not an hour flight, but, you know, it's not that much longer. You can get decent airfare for around, what would you say, $140, $150
4: if you look, right? Yeah, and you got to be willing to fly early because that's a lot of the early flights.
3: But if you can find a destination, like pick the destinations that are maybe no more than an hour flight, like Chicago, New York is more than that, but you have a lot of options to and from New York, so you have a lot of cheaper options because there's so many flights from here to there. Washington, D.C., I mean, that's the easiest thing for us because I can fly out on a Friday afternoon, be back on a Sunday evening, no problem, and feel like I enjoyed a full weekend. Like, it doesn't take that much. You don't even need that third day in most cases if you're close enough.
6: And I would also add, everything on that list was a big city. There's plenty of small cities that have plenty to do that are just a couple hours away. You can go to Erie, Pennsylvania. Lexington. You go to Louisville. You can go to the Indiana Dunes up on Lake Michigan. You know, you go to, what is it, Brown County, Indiana.
5: Yeah.
6: Do something, you know.
4: Yeah.
5: Got lots of options.
3: And even though they're not long trips, like, you will feel like you're getting time off, even if you're not necessarily taking any days off. Just the change of scenery can do wonders for your mental health. Coming up, speaking of wonders for your mental health, how does the $1,000 sound? An extra $1,000 for the 1K letter of the day. Coming up, straight ahead.
0: Well, it looks like they have cleared that accident we had northbound 275 at eastbound 74. That ramp is open. Might still have a little bit of slow traffic there. And the rest of the tri-state just seeing a little slowdown. The 75 southbound right at the Ronald Reagan merge. Northbound 71, 75. You're hitting your brakes on and off just around Dixie Highway towards the river, but looking pretty good. 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I'm Denise Johnson. That's your traffic.
3: Showers and thunderstorms expected today, although it shouldn't be a complete washout. We'll see partly cloudy skies in between, but more scattered storms could develop this afternoon or early this evening. A high of 86, right now 73. 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
3: All right, here's how it works. 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
2: Hey, Jason, how are you?
3: Good, Jeff. How are you doing?
2: Not too bad. You got any big plans this weekend, or are you just going to lay low?
3: Probably lay pretty low with the rain.
2: Oh, yeah. We do have some rain moving through.
3: Yeah.
2: But
3: my son is going to be so disappointed. I try and call every morning taking him to daycare, and then
2: he got
3: to school early today. So I'm going to be like, dude, I was on the radio.
2: Oh, man. The day you get through, and he's not there with you.
3: No.
4: You can play it on the podcast later.
2: Yeah, it'll be on the podcast.
3: Oh, I absolutely will. He'll love that.
4: Nice.
2: Well, let's see where your letter is.
4: So you know the rules. 30 seconds, 10 questions. Answer all of them with the letter of the day. Don't repeat. Pass quickly. Do all those things. You should be great.
2: What's your son's name?
3: Connor.
2: All right, playing for Connor. Jason, you have the letter M, as in M&M's chocolate candies.
4: That's pretty good.
5: Great letter.
2: Yeah. So
4: I
2: got
4: like it.
2: 30 seconds on
4: it.
2: The clock.
5: You can do this.
2: And I will not start the timer until Jen finishes asking the first question.
4: Okay, are you ready?
3: Yep.
4: Here we go. With the letter M, name something you do when you're hot.
3: Massage.
4: An appetizer.
3: Muscles.
4: Something red.
3: Mazda.
4: A vacation spot.
3: Myrtle Beach.
4: A restaurant.
3: Pass.
4: Something you wipe.
3: Makeup.
4: Something in a cup.
3: Milk.
4: A fruit.
3: Pass.
4: A team.
3: Major League Baseball.
5: Oh my God. I'm like, mango, Mets.
2: I wrote mango.
5: Mustache.
3: As soon as I said pass, I was like, mango. And then I had one for the other one as soon as I said pass, too. I can't remember what it was.
5: Yeah. Something you wipe was mustache, I was thinking.
4: Oh, that's a good one.
5: Mango for the fruit, the team Mets.
4: Yep.
5: Oh, yeah. Mazda was good.
2: Mazda was great, yeah.
5: Yeah.
2: Something I do in hot weather is melt.
5: Yeah.
4: Yes.
5: Move.
4: That's a good one.
5: I was thinking move out of the area or whatever.
2: Yeah.
5: Right?
2: Yeah, move. All right. Well, hey, that was a pretty good showing, Jason. You're pretty good at this.
4: Yeah,
2: and your past strategy was very good. Yeah. Good
4: you got
2: rhythm.
4: 7 on your first time.
3: Awesome.
2: We have no notes for you. Nice work. Well, have a good weekend.
3: Guys.
2: Yeah.
3: Yeah, you do the same.
2: All right. Tell Connor we said hi.
3: Will do.
2: Take it easy.
3: All right, bye-bye.
2: Bye. What did I see? There was a fast food, what was it, a fast food wish list. Oh, yeah, here it is. The ultimate American fast food bucket list. Most of the main American fast food brands like McDonald's, Burger King, Taco Bell, KFC, and Starbucks are, you know, they're already easy to find around the world. But for visitors looking for more uniquely American experiences, those who are flying in from, you know, like we talk about the World Cup, people flying in from Europe and South America. These restaurants have become local icons, you know, as opposed to McDonald's, Burger King, you know, the places that you can find anywhere in the
4: world.
2: Like,
4: what would you say are our restaurant icons here?
5: Locally?
2: Well, definitely Jeff Skyline.
5: Skyline.
2: Yeah, Jeff Ruby's for sure.
5: Oh,
2: yeah.
5: 100% Jeff Ruby.
2: Yeah.
5: What about
4: when somebody comes to town, what do you tell them? You absolutely must have blank.
2: I mean, not to repeat myself, but if you're into steak or any kind of decent seafood, you'll find it at Jeff Ruby, in my opinion.
5: And cocktails, appetizers, their sushi's incredible.
4: Mm-hmm.
5: Yeah. So many
2: we've got
5: things.
2: Good barbecue, desserts. Like Bee's barbecue is really good. Eli's barbecue is really good.
5: Mm-hmm.
2: I know that Cincinnati style chili is an acquired taste for people not from here, but
5: I definitely feel like they gotta try it.
2: Yeah.
5: At least once.
2: Of course.
5: Yeah. And then, of course, you have Cracker Barrel, Bob Evans, Noodles and Company. I'm joking.
4: All
5: Jen Staples.
4: Exactly. Let me tell you.
5: Where's that place you get the really good boba?
4: Yeah. I think they changed their name.
2: Yeah.
4: I think they're different now.
5: Yeah.
1: Was this list fast food?
5: Yeah, fast food.
2: Yeah, so
1: regional fast food type stuff.
2: So think of this as like a fast food bucket list for international visitors, whether it be World Cup visitors or just, you know, people who've come to come, where every stop has one iconic menu item that's earned a loyal following and is well worth trying. Like, you know, anytime you go to, I mean, we associate California with In-N-Out Burger, although you can find it pretty much anywhere in the Southwest. They have them in Arizona. They have them in Texas.
5: Tennessee, evidently, is supposed to be getting one.
2: That's what I've heard. But In-N-Out's a great example of that because you can't find it everywhere in the world. And it's more of a regional, like Southwest regional chain. And they say, order the famous double-double. Or ask for an animal style to get mustard grilled patties, grilled onions, pickles, and extra spread. I'm not a huge fan of Whataburger from the South, but I know they're big. Maybe I just hit them on a bad day.
1: They're not horrible.
2: No.
1: But they're not anything I would write home about. And I've had it at least three times. Rule of Fran on Whataburger.
2: Yeah.
5: I'd put the Frisch's Big Boy up against that.
2: They say the honey butter chicken biscuit at Whataburger combines crispy chicken and sweet honey butter on a flaky southern style biscuit. So that might be the menu item to try at Whataburger. Oh,
5: that's our mistake. We got the burger.
2: Yeah. At Sonic, cool off with a cherry limeade. We got Sonics here.
1: Oh, yeah. And they are very good.
2: The cherry limeade is a sweet tart drink served over Sonic's signature crushed ice.
5: Yes, the ice is amazing.
2: We've got Culver's here as well. You can't find them everywhere around the country, but
5: cheese curds.
2: We got them here. Yeah, try the crispy Wisconsin cheese curds made with real Wisconsin cheese and inspired by Midwestern fares.
1: Culver's is a good spot.
5: And they have custard too, right? Isn't that like
6: Yeah, they got good custard.
5: Yeah.
2: To my knowledge, I don't think there are any Jersey Mike's outside of the U.S. Jersey Mike's, man. I love Jersey Mike's.
6: I do too. I'm a fan.
2: Order any cold sub Mike's Way, which adds onions, lettuce, tomatoes, olive oil, red wine, vinegar, oregano, salt and pepper for the chain signature flavor. That's the way to do it. Also heard Jersey Mike's edged out Chick-fil-A as the
6: nation's
2: favorite fast food place.
6: That's recent.
2: For the moment.
5: Yes.
2: Until Chick-fil-A retakes it. Dairy Queen.
5: That's awesome.
2: You know, I don't know of any outside of the U.S.
6: I have not had DQ since I was like a kid.
1: Get a Dilly Bar.
6: We had one,
1: man,
6: in the county.
5: Or Mr. Misty.
6: Two in the county.
2: The classic Blizzard blends soft serve with candy, cookies, and other mix-ins for one of America's favorite frozen treats.
6: Well, the Peanut Buster Parfait. When was the last time you had a Peanut Buster Parfait?
1: Last year at Dairy Queen.
5: Yeah. Did you really have one?
1: Yes.
5: Really?
1: That and the Dilly Bar are my two favorite things on the DQ.
6: Oh, the Dilly Bar.
1: Yes.
5: Yeah, but I would put a lot of their staples up against some of these local dairy bar staples as well. Like Flubs has the Cyclone, which is similar to the Blizzard. And then like, you know, just the soft serve creamy whipped cones that dip. Those things are amazing.
2: Does DQ sell like burgers and hot dogs and things like that?
1: All sorts of stuff.
5: Yeah, they have the DQ grill.
1: What is it? Brazier Foods or however you pronounce it?
2: Yeah.
5: Yeah.
2: And then White Castle.
5: Yes.
2: We only got a couple leftover White Castle. I feel like the one down by our old place closed. Or no, that's still open. What is it still?
5: Yeah.
2: No, the one over here, Pleasant Ridge closed. Just off of, what's that road? Highland, I guess. Over by the Home Depot. That one closed.
1: Oh, yeah, that one closed.
5: Right.
2: But the original slider keeps it simple with a small beef patty, grilled onions, and a pickle, offering a bite of fast food history.
1: There are nearly 15 White Castles around town.
5: Well, and I remember, too, when the White Castle opened in Las Vegas, there were people camping out and wrapped around the block to get the burgers for hours.
2: I associate White Castle with, like, late nights partying at the club.
6: Like you need grease in your belly to soak up the alcohol.
2: Yes. Exactly. What,
6: there is something about grease and booze.
5: And they have really good fountain Coca-Cola.
1: And good coffee at White Castle. At least they used to.
2: But whether you're crossing the U.S. or just passing through the U.S. in one city, these signature bites offer a fun way to experience regional American fast food traditions. Just be prepared to leave with a few new favorites, says Food and Wine.
5: Hmm.
2: Have you ever planned a road trip stop just to try a specific restaurant?
1: Yes.
6: I know you have. Didn't you go all the way to Detroit?
5: Yes.
6: For some mac and cheese or something? I did. Well, that's, well, for you, about a 4-hour drive?
2: Yeah. There was a restaurant at what used to be, I guess, the MGM Grand Casino. I don't know what it is now, if it's still that, but.
6: Mm-hmm.
2: Yeah, it was like a brand new hotel casino they built in Detroit. And there was a steak place in the hotel casino, and that's where they served this incredible.
1: And did it live up to your

0: different restaurant, but it's the same guy. So, yeah. You know, that's his signature mac and cheese.
1: Yeah.
0: And I was like, this is really good.
1: Signature mac and cheeses. There is something just about that. We have multiple restaurants here in town that have very
2: well. I think the good thing about it is it's using real ingredients.
3: Yeah.
2: So when you get to it, you're like, wow, this is incredible.
1: Yeah.
2: This is real. Like chemical cheese powder.
3: This is real half and half.
0: Oh, my God. Funny. I lived on that chemical cheese powder.
1: I know. So did I.
0: Every day after school,
1: I lived on it after I graduated college and had my first radio job. It's all I could afford.
2: Little Kraft dinner. Hell yeah.
1: I know.
3: Cut some hot dogs up, put it in there. Every now and then you add.
1: If you can afford
3: meat. I was
1: going
3: to say, add a little tuna, add a little peas. Wapow.
1: Good.
0: Oh, Jolly's Root Beer Stand in Hamilton.
2: Oh, yeah. Jolly's is good.
0: And they're foot long.
3: Oh, yeah. Have you been there, Jeff?
0: No, I need to go.
2: It's been years, but it's worth it.
3: It's old school where you pull into
0: That.
3: And you like, and they come out and then they put the tray on the door or whatever.
0: I would make a road trip for that.
3: Got little picnic tables.
0: And what's this place next door? This place next door is not bad.
3: Samson's?
0: Swenson's?
3: Yeah,
2: Swenson's. And that's a regional place based out of Akron.
3: I have not been there, and it's literally right next door to the radio station.
0: Those are my favorite onion rings in the world right now.
3: Really?
0: They're the onion rings they make next door.
1: They make the big fat ones, or are they the straws?
0: They're like in the middle, but they're breaded, which is what I like, and they're super crispy.
2: I was talking to my brother-in-law the other day, and he was saying, yeah, we had a couple beers, some friends were over, and we DoorDashed some Swenson's, that place by the station. I was like, you live in Loveland. Did you really? He's like, I was craving it, man. Oh, it was so worth it.
1: That's crazy that they actually will go that far.
2: Yeah, or DoorDash, whichever one it was. Yeah. I don't remember. But
1: wow.
3: Yeah.
0: Greg says, this is not exactly a restaurant, but on the way back from Minneapolis, we made a stop at the Albany's Candy Factory in Indiana. Kind of near South Bend, and
2: it's worth it. That company makes the best gummy bears / worms / gummy whatever.
0: That's what he said. Yeah. He says you can pick up a variety of gummy candies. It's surprisingly cheap for how much they got in. He said it was good.
1: Grandpa's Cheese Barn.
0: Yep. Oh, and then, you know, we got La Rosa's as sort of our regional signature pizza. Thank you, Josh, for that reminder.
1: Mm-hmm. Of course.
0: Yeah. So. Mm. You know, I could talk about food all day long.
1: I know, and I'm hungry. And what am I supposed to do with that?
3: DoorDash.
0: Satisfying. You know,
1: we got a couple more hours here.
0: There's an app for
1: what
0: that.
1: What am I supposed to do?
0: Well, we're going to take a break.
2: To walk over to Swenson's.
0: Yeah.
1: I sure could, couldn't I?
3: Do they do breakfast?
0: No, I don't think so. I don't think they open until 11.
3: Big B it is.
0: All right, quick check on the roads. We got Denise standing by here with your latest Q102 traffic.
4: Really, right now, everything is still green and good to go around the Tri-City. You have just a little bit of a slowdown southbound on 75 right at the Ronald Reagan merge. Now, keep in mind, over this weekend, northbound 75 is going to be shut down from Ronald Reagan to Shepherd. That's going to start tonight at 11 p.m. to 5 a.m. on Monday morning. So you're going to have to head eastbound on Ronald Reagan to 71 to northbound on 71 to west 275. And then you can head northbound on 75. 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I'm Denise Johnson. That's your traffic.
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3: 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Tonight, you have the Ultimate Bee Gees Tribute Band at the Taft Theater. Bob Dylan is at Riverbend. And the Reds hosting the Cubs tonight. You got those fireworks after the game. Have a great weekend. We'll talk to you on Monday.
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0: track. Cincinnati's Q102. Yep. Also from the Lizzie McGuire era. And then the show is sold out. The Hillary Duff Show on July 28th. But somebody who's tapping tracks is going to win it. Going to win the tickets plus the sound check passes.
1: Much so. I mean, that show sold out quick. You know, I mean, people want to.
0: People love nostalgia.
1: I know.
0: And she's got some good new stuff out, too.
1: Yeah. Yep.
0: We got showers and thunderstorms expected today, although it won't be a total washout. That's the good news. We'll see partly cloudy skies in between, but more scattered stuff coming this afternoon and evening. High of 86. Right now, 76.

0: When are we going on our second date? You said you'd call me, how long should I wait?
1: Sometimes the first date seals your fate. 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
2: Nick is looking for a second date update this morning. He went out with a woman recently named Maya. We're going to try to help him out. Hey, Nick, welcome.
3: Hey, guys. Thanks for having me.
2: So let's start from the beginning. How did you meet Maya? And then take us through how the date went. We'll go from there.
3: Yeah. So we actually met online and met up for drinks. She was very direct at a time. She said she could only stay for like an hour. So when she said she was going to go, I didn't really like think anything about it. So I keep like racking my brain to try and figure out what went wrong, and I can't come up with a single thing. You know, I mean, like, it's an hour. Can anything really go wrong in that amount of time, you know?
4: Sure. So, it can go wrong in 5 minutes or less. But I would think you would know.
3: Yeah, exactly. You know, I mean, like, I go out a lot. You know, I meet a lot of different women. I know when I've got a shot with things, and I know when I don't, you know. And, like, she was having a great time. She was laughing at damn near everything I said. She was totally into me. You know, I really felt like there was something there with this one. You know, but then when she left, you know, she hugged me goodbye. I told her I'd hit her up later, and she was like, great. Okay. And I, like, texted her the next day, and nothing.
2: Right.
3: Texted some more times, absolutely nothing. So I'm totally lost on this one, guys, and I'm hoping that you can help me figure it out.
2: So you guys, you just hit that one place. You didn't bar hop. You didn't go back to her place. She didn't go back to your place. It was just 1 hour at the bar, a little chit-chat, and that was that?
3: Yeah, like, we had one drink, you know, hung out for an hour because she said she just had a little bit of time and that I was hoping we would hang out after that, but, yeah, nothing.
2: Yeah, I mean, the whole, yeah, I can stay for an hour. I don't have a whole ton of time. I feel like it's an out. Like, if she's having a really good time with you, she'll make time. You know, mm-hmm. She'll hang out longer. I feel like that's a commonly used out.
3: Yeah, I mean, I didn't really think about that when she said that, but, like, you know, like I said,
2: but it flies in the face of your impressions of how she felt about you based on the attention she was paying you.
3: Yeah, exactly. You know, I mean, like I said, she was having a great time. We were bantering back and forth, you know, and she was laughing at everything I was saying. It was, but yeah, I can't think of one thing that possibly could have gone wrong.
2: Yeah. So we'll give her the benefit of the doubt. Assume that she did have something going on right after. You did text her, though, the next day, and still no response from her, which makes you wonder, what happened? What else has she got going on, if anything? Any other details you can think of?
3: No, I mean, like, it's... I've been thinking about this, you know, constantly, and there's nothing that I can really kind of come up with why this would have gone south, you know?
2: Okay. Now, the last time you got blown off, I mean, I assume you did, like most people, you know, we've all been blown off at one time or another. Do you remember the reason? I'd just like to see if there's repetitive behavior.
3: No, you know, I mean, it's, to be very honest, and this is going to sound cocky, but, like, I this doesn't happen to me, you know? I mean,
2: Okay.
3: I'm pretty aware, and like I know when things are going good and when things are going bad, so I can kind of make the first move if I know things are going south, you know?
2: Right.
3: But she was giving me all signs pointing to go, and I was a little kind of shocked when there was no follow-through. So
2: okay.
3: This is, if it's happened before, it's been many, many years, but so this is, I'm not used to this kind of behavior.
2: All right, then why don't we do this? We'll take a break. When we come back, we'll call Maya. We'll see what she thought of Nick and her one-hour bar date with him. As Second Date Update continues next, Jeff and Jen, Cincinnati's Q102.

0: Sometimes the first date seals your fate. It's the second date update with Jeff and Jen on Q102.
1: When are we going on our second date? You said you'd call me. How long should I wait?
2: Alright, so pretty cut and dry here. Nick met Maya online. They got together for basically a one-hour bar date. She didn't have a ton of time. She made that clear from the get-go, so it wasn't that surprising when she had to hustle off an hour later. But during that hour, he really felt a connection and was disappointed when he reached out to her the next day and there was no response. So now that makes you wonder when you look back, well, was that her out? Hey, I can only stay an hour, and then if it doesn't, you know, if it goes well, then she can hang out longer. But based on the way she was behaving and the way she was interacting with Nick, he really felt like there was something there. So we're going to try to call her because that's kind of what Second Date Update is all about, trying to unlock these mysteries. Right, Nick?
3: That's right.
2: Ready to call her?
3: Yeah, let's do it.

0: Hello.
1: Hi, is this Maya?
0: Yes, who's asking?
1: Maya, it's Jeff and Jen, along with Fritch and Tim at Q102. How are you this morning?
0: I'm okay, Jeff and Jen.
1: Yep, from the radio show. We're all here. We got you on speakerphone.
0: Yeah, good morning. Yeah, seriously?
1: Yeah, how are you?
0: I'm okay. Good morning.
1: Good morning. Yeah, we like to cheer people up, do a little cheer-up wake-up calls in the morning around this time.
0: Okay. This is interesting. Am I on the radio?
1: With your permission, if you're okay with it, we'll talk on the radio a little bit, just chit-chat.
0: Yeah, I guess.
1: I did want to mention something. I guess we have a mutual friend. You know Nick? He went out recently, met up at a bar.
0: Uh-huh, yeah.
1: So we talked to him, and he was asking about you. He told us about your date, your meetup, and he was very impressed with you, thought you were lovely, would like to see you again, and we just kind of wanted to get a read on you and see what you thought of Nick.
0: Yeah, he called you guys. Okay, well, he's clueless because, I don't know, I'm really glad I only was with him for like an hour because it was a waste of time.
1: I'm just curious, did you really have something going on an hour later, or was that just sort of an out that you left yourself?
0: I mean, I like to say that sometimes. I did actually that night have a birthday thing. I was going to swing by, and I chose to go to that. So,
1: okay.
0: But I mean, if I wanted to stay, I could have probably, but I did have actually somewhere I wanted to be. But
1: all right. So why do you say Nick is clueless? What did he do or say?
0: Well, if he's calling you guys, he's like clearly like did not get the vibes that I got. I mean, it was like fine conversation, and he's like a nice looking guy, I guess. But like, I don't know. I was like getting ready. Sorry, my dog's barking. Getting ready to leave, and I hugged him because I'm a hugger. And he was like, he looked at my like he like I, it's like burned in my brain now. He like pulls me back and like stares at my chest and is like, he said, "Pam, girl, them titties is real sweet." And I was like, "What?" And I was like, are you complimenting me? Like, what is like?" I don't know. It was just so uncomfortable and awkward. And so, he just seems to really, I don't know.
2: Which part about that was the most disturbing? Because there are multiple layers here, yeah, I think.
3: Yeah. Is it the one, word?
2: Yeah, I mean, is it the fact that he actually used the word t-? Is it the fact that he had such a big reaction to them being real? Is it...
3: That he said it out loud?
2: That he said it out loud, that he, like, made it a point to look at him. Is there one specific?
0: Like I think the fact that like I remember it so well is because of the phrasing "them titties." Like it like burned in my head. I was like, "What?" Like, and then the whole thing is just like you were clearly thinking about that the whole time we were together, probably, and like now, like you're, I don't know. It just felt very like nice knowing you.
2: So obviously he noticed them when you were just sitting there, and maybe when you hugged, he took it as an opportunity to test it. Exactly. And he would totally be a guy. If he says them t- is real, he's going to be the kind of guy that's going to walk up to you when you're married in the kitchen, and he's going to reach out with both hands and squeeze them and go honk, honk.
4: Oh, that's happening. You're going to get mounted at the kitchen sink as well.
2: Yeah. Honk. Come up behind you, just grab them and
3: squeeze
2: them.
3: Was he wrong, though, in his statement?
0: Oh, my God.
2: Inappropriate.
3: I'm the gay guy.
0: But, like, that's so not relevant.
1: That's why we leave those questions to Tim.
2: Perpetuating the stereotype that gay men are obsessed with breasts.
3: I'm not, but...
0: No. I'm not saying they're not great.
3: I mean, was the conversation in a playful, fun, sort of flirty way that he thought maybe that would, you know...
2: But did he think he was paying you a compliment,
0: That's what I think he thought he was giving me a compliment, and I think...
1: Oh, I can guarantee you he did.
0: I think he thought we were getting along better than I really... I mean, we were only together an hour. Like, it's like...
1: Right, but he felt very comfortable in that 1 hour. Trust me.
2: Obviously.
0: Yeah, I think he just, like, maybe thought that, like, we were at that... I don't know. Who's even at that place? Like, I don't know. That was just weird.
2: I don't know. Is he still in the line?
1: Yeah, Nick, you still there?
5: Yeah, I'm still here.
1: So I guess damn girl, them is real is not a turn on.
5: All right, like straight up here, it totally my bad. I had no clue that I actually said that out loud. I really, like, I thought that I just said that in my head. I seriously. But, like, full disclosure here, like, Maya, they're pretty impressive. You should honestly be taking that as a compliment.
0: Well, okay. I don't know if I believe the whole you didn't mean to say it. I think you might regret saying it. But also, like, is your inner monologue saying them t-s? Like,
6: yes, it is.
3: Similar to dead ass.
0: Yeah. Like,
1: so if it was delivered in a different way, at a different time, it might have been different, but just wrong time, wrong place, wrong way.
0: I mean, you find those things out when you get intimate with somebody, not from a hug. And it's just also weird to, like, even comment on.
2: All right, so let's say you would have gone home with him from the bar and you got naked with him. And the first time he grabbed a hold of him, he said, "Damn girl, them t's is real." Would that have evoked a different response from you in another setting? Would that have been a hot thing for him to say?
0: I don't like the wording that much. I mean, if he was just like, oh, you know, you're
3: bosoms?
0: I don't even know what I would like. But I mean, like, if I'm that intimate with somebody already, then if they want to compliment me, that's fine. But, like, not from a hug after an hour.
2: It is funny because different words can just totally turn on. I mean, you think, like, you know, that how many times one or the other has said something and used different terms for different body parts or for different actions. And it's like, why did you have to say it like that?
0: Right. It is a little cringy. Yeah.
1: Right. All right. Well, there it is, Nick. Sorry, man.
5: I honestly, like, I say whatever you want, but, like, I really had no idea that I said that out loud. But you know what? That's fine. Like, if it's that repulsive to her, it probably wouldn't have lasted too long anyway. So what can I do?
2: Yeah, because you've got more, don't you? That's not your only line.
5: I'm a man of many talents. What can I say?
1: There you go. Okay. Well, thank you for taking the call, Maya. It was great meeting you.
0: Yeah, and good luck, Nick.
5: Yeah, same to you.
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2: You guys going to cover all these road closures this weekend on the hot list, Fritchie?
3: Yes, we are. But you can mention it here too, buddy. This is big, big news.
2: Yeah, northbound I-75 completely closed this weekend through the Lachlan split for bridge and pavement work.
3: Yeah.
2: It's not the first closure we found on I-75 on a weekend, but, you know, if you don't know it's coming, that's why we're here to report.
3: Yes. Well, if you've driven any part of that recently, there are the signs are up, and they are kind of on the side of the road facing away, so you can't really see them. And then they're going to flip them around, and it's going to be like, road closed. But those road signs are everywhere. There's ramps on Ronald Reagan that are going to be closed this weekend. There are portions of I-74 and I-275 in the, Miami Town area that are going to be down to one lane.
4: What a mess. Stay home. Everybody just stay home.
2: But if you can't stay home, I-75 northbound will be shut down from Galbraith Road to Shepherd Lane. And this is all weather dependent. The left lane will shut down just north of the Paddock Road entrance ramp starting at 9 p.m. tonight, ahead of the full highway closure from 11 p.m. tonight until 5 a.m. Monday morning. And then Fritchie mentioned the entrance ramps from Galbraith Road and eastbound Ronald Reagan to northbound I-75 will close starting at 9 p.m. tonight. So all that northbound I-75 traffic is going to be forced to exit at Galbraith Road / Ronald Reagan Highway, which is, what is that? Exit 10C, I think. And drivers will be then detoured east onto the Ronald Reagan to northbound I-71 to westbound I-275 to return to northbound I-75.
3: It's going
2: to
3: be a mess.
2: It's going to be great when it's done, though.
3: Yeah.
2: This is all part of ODOT's $12.6 million Lachlan split maintenance work. And for long-term upgrades, the region is also undergoing, of course, the massive $4.4 billion Brent Spence Bridge Corridor project.
4: Billion costs almost as much as Travis and Taylor's wedding.
3: Yeah.
2: I know. I mean, just

0: Meanwhile, with all the recreational pot legalization we've seen sweep across the country, this takes it up a notch. The San Francisco Board of Supervisors just voted Tuesday to allow these kind of like Amsterdam-style cannabis cafes in the city, which I believe it's been a few years. I think in Amsterdam they call them coffee houses, where it's like you go and, you know, you walk in. I mean, it's sort of like a coffee shop. You know, you go in, you go down the stairs, you know, assuming it's underground, or at least the one that I went to was underground. Well, I don't know. The one I went to. And, you know, they got like a menu board. And if you don't really know what you're doing, you know, they got someone there that'll
1: help you out,
0: kind of walk you through it. And then you pick one, and then you find a table, and you usually have a beverage or something with it, like coffee or something else.
1: And everybody just rolls and smokes?
0: Yeah, pretty much. I mean, you just sort of hang out. It's kind of like a cocktail lounge in a way. Yeah. But not. Like, it doesn't have a cocktail loungy vibe. It does have more of like a coffee house vibe, which, and that's why they call them those.
1: Hmm.
0: But anyway, I don't know that they're going to call them that in San Francisco, but at least they're identifying them as Amsterdam-style cannabis cafes. This is City Supervisor Raphael Mandelman and Supervisor Myrna Melgar.
2: Amsterdam does, you know, a lot of tourism business, has a lot of benefits from having the cannabis cafes. San Francisco is not Amsterdam. I don't know if that's what we're going to see, but there may be elements of that here. And, you know, that, again, could be part of our recovery. This will help them, we hope, find a more competitive business model to help them sustain themselves over time.
3: What I don't like about this legislation is that it permits indoor smoking. And I think that is going backward on our public health goals.
0: Yeah.
4: I would agree on that.
0: I'm with you.
4: Maybe they need to do like outdoor smoking lounges in the back or something. I don't know.
0: Right.
5: What? Did you ever think you'd see the day?
0: No.
5: When you when you were going in dark alleys meeting strange men to buy small bags.
0: You know, the day will come. Yeah.
5: Thinking you're about to go to jail over three joints.
0: Yeah.
5: And now everybody's just smoking it.
0: I mean, the funny thing is, like, you know, yeah, you're right, Jen. If you had told me that and then told me that, hey, when they finally do legalize it recreationally, you won't want to do it anymore.
5: Yeah, you're going to be totally over it.
0: Yeah.
5: You're just, be done.
0: You'll be off it completely.
5: But, they're going to set it up like beautiful jewelry stores. And you walk in there and there's all these cases and it's displayed underneath the case in the most beautiful ways. And they're going to have all different kinds. They're going to have the flower. They're going to have pre-rolled things. They're going to have candy.
0: Candy.
5: You'd be like, yeah, nice.
4: When you were in Vegas, were people smoking it in the casinos?
5: I didn't notice.
4: Because you were in a smokeless casino.
0: I don't think that's legal.
4: No, I don't know if it's legal or not, but they don't prevent you, because when we were walking through the MGM, the regular MGM, this guy was just smoking a blunt walking around.
5: I mean, when we went there, the very first dispensary I ever went to was in Vegas. It was before it was legal here, recreational. It was before we were even legal, I think.
4: In Ohio?
5: Medicinal.
4: Oh, yeah.
5: Yeah. So, I mean, that was my first experience walking into a dispensary. And then I remember just walking down the strip and the entire strip smelled like weed.
4: Weed, yeah. It's everywhere.
5: People were just walking around. Now, I didn't notice that. I don't know if they've changed the rules there, maybe.
4: I don't
5: Because I haven't noticed it the last couple times I've been there.
4: I always feel like in that situation in Vegas, they got bigger fish to fry. You know what I mean? Like, are they really going to, and I think that's people's mentality behind it, is are they really going to give me a ticket for smoking this joint? Yeah. This is happening over here.
5: Yeah.
0: Pete is asking if he's been saying Galbraith Road wrong his whole life.
5: Galbraith or Galbraith?
0: I say Galbraith.
4: Yeah, but locals say Galbraith.
5: Do they?
4: Yeah, I think so. We should call Denise.
0: No, I think we should change that.
4: You say Galbraith?
0: I do.
4: Like gallbladder?
0: Yeah.
6: I've been saying Galbraith.
4: I say Galbraith too.
6: Galbraith?
4: Galbraith Road?
0: Galbraith.
4: Galbraith. What road are you going to have? Galbraith Road.
0: Yeah, Galbraith just sounds weird. Galbraith.
4: But it's G-A-L, like Gal Gadot.
5: Gal Gadot.
0: I don't like it. Galbraith. Yeah, I like gallbladder.
4: That's what fancy people are.

0: We're calling it Galbraith Road.
1: Fields or tell?
0: Why don't we get inside that the Rolls Royce and go to Galbraith Road?
2: Fields or tell?
1: Right.
0: I like saying stuff wrong on purpose.
1: Me too.
0: You just keep it up.
1: I do.
0: Just like when
2: you
0: say.
2: Is that what you've been doing?
0: Yeah. I do it on purpose. I say almond to be funny. Raccoon.
1: You know how they say
0: to be funny.
1: Almond in Northern California, because they have the Blue Diamond Almond Factory is near Sacramento, where I used to live.
0: Oh my God, I love their almonds.
1: And all the locals there,
0: what do they say?
1: Almond.
0: Almond.
1: They don't even pronounce the L.
2: Almond?
1: Well, yes.
0: That's wrong.
2: Well, that's weird.
1: Wrong. Like Galbraith.
0: Yeah.
3: It's like those people that say, hey, it's a nice afternoon. Let's go Galfin.
0: Yeah.
3: Like I say, like, what are you talking about?
0: I love that almond crusted salmon. Just be funny. Who cares?
2: Oh, yeah. God. That's great.
1: But everybody says Cheviot.
0: Chevois. Mm. We say Chevois.
3: When I moved here,
1: I love that.
3: When I moved here, everyone said it's Cheviot, and then I went to Skins, a bar there, and everyone said, no, it's Cheviot.
0: No, it's Chevois, because they are fancy over there on the west side with the fun bars.
2: Okay.
0: Chevois Savings Bank.
1: Chevois.
0: Don't take life so seriously, people. It's
2: Everybody
0: fine.
2: Relax.
0: People, listen.
2: My
0: name is Fritch on this show. People call me Fritz.
1: French.
0: Frick.
2: Fridge is my favorite.
3: Frenchie.
0: Frenchie.
2: My favorite.
0: Frishes. It doesn't matter. It's fine.
1: Yep. Oh, what about Jen?
0: Yeah, Jim.
2: She's called Jim.
0: Jim. Gino and Jim.
2: That's the best.
0: Yes.
2: I loved it when I was in a drive.
1: How did they get that?
2: I don't know, but I was in a drive-thru once and the kid called me sir. And I was like, okay.
0: It's always the ladies. You fellas got it so damn easy around here.
2: Yeah. Takes a lot to insult you people.
1: All right, quick break. We got some good news stories to share with you this morning. 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

0: Like to end the show on a high note, and we got a quick good news stories, quick good news story to share with you this morning that'll hopefully put a smile on your face. Connecticut family's Husky is a hero after stepping between a young child and a charging black bear. Did you see the footage of this?
1: I have seen this.
0: This was dogs, badass.
1: We don't deserve them, man. We just do not deserve dogs.
0: No, I love this animal. Home security footage captured the bear running toward the child. That would have been the end of it.
1: Like, quickly. Very quickly.
0: It's amazing. What a stroke of luck. But then the dog sprinted across the yard to confront the bear and chased it away. Here's the dad, Jeff.
2: She always puts herself like in between strangers and the kids. Mm-hmm. But, you know, you always wonder in the back of your head, like, what's going to happen if she needs to protect us? And now we know. Probably a T-bone or something like that. She'll get to enjoy.
0: I know, right? How do you repay that?
1: How do you?
0: She's like, T-bone sounds great.
1: That'll work.
0: I'll take it. 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
3: Weekend edition underway. We got a busy hour. Who the hell is Kathy Griffin dating?
1: This is a really interesting story that's out there. I'll just say that.
3: Big week coming up next week for the Florence Yalls. We'll get the info from them. We'll have your cue to do. There is so much going on in town this weekend. We got the whole list coming up. But first,
1: we got to play a little something from the Lizzie McGuire era. It's our banger, kicking it back to the early 2000s.

0: So over the next couple of weeks, we're going to be playing a lot of music from the early 2000s. I am here for this.
1: I am too. We are taking you straight back to your Lizzie McGuire era. All you got to do is listen for the songs that soundtracked your after school life. And these are incredible. Everything from Complicated by Avril Lavigne to What's Love by Fat Joe, Foolish by Ashanti, just to name a few. All you got to do when you hear one of these songs is just tap that track in the Q102 app, and you are going to get tickets to see the sold out Hillary Duff show July 28th at Riverbend Music Center, plus exclusive access to the private sound check party before the show.
0: Ooh, really?
1: I know.
0: That's pretty cool.
1: Dude, those things are so fun. Because like a lot, sometimes, I can't say all the time, but sometimes they're really interactive and people will be like, hey, where are you from? Or what are you guys doing? Do you like this one? Or whatever it is. But you definitely can see an entire list of all of these tracks that you can tap on at WKRQ.com. Mario's on here.
0: Oh,
1: Let Me Love You.
0: Bleep.
1: I know. I'm dying. Caught Up by Usher, Switch, Will Smith. So many good ones.
0: Basically, as usual, you'll hear the little chime at the beginning of these songs, but you'll know them when you hear them because you're going to be like, that's different than usual.
1: Yes, for sure.
0: And we are here for it. My brother-in-law, Justin, is a huge Hillary Duff fan, and he called me the other day and he's like, hey, man, I know I never really ask for anything, but do you have any tickets? I was like, I don't. But you can enter the contest.
1: Yeah, so this is definitely going to be on your 2000s playlist. We are going to announce the winner on the Jeff and Jen Morning Show, the grand prize winner, on Monday, July the 20th, sometime during the 9 o'clock hour. So definitely get in on this right now. 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
0: And I promise I have at least one, probably two of these jams coming up before the end of the hour.

0: Cincinnati's Q102. It's the weekend hot list and time for E! News. And our big E! News of the story is that travel is back on with Meghan Markle and the kids to join Prince Harry in the UK. This has been such a convoluted, crazy story if you've been following at all. First, they were all going as a family. Then just Harry was going because the palace said, no, you can't stay here. And now we're hearing that it's back on and they are going to take the kids and they are going to maybe even see their grandpa. They're going to maybe see King Charles sometime in the mix.
1: You know, when we go to Michigan, we always stop and see my mom and dad because we're in Michigan.
0: That's the right thing to do.
1: Because it's the right, we're there.
0: Yes.
1: So that's what they need to do.
0: Exactly. So Meghan Markle, Prince Harry, Prince Archie, Princess Lilibet, we're all hearing, are going to travel to Britain. This is the first family trip in 4 years for them to go over there. We are hearing that there are no official meets, the public appearances outside of Prince Harry doing the countdown to the Invictus Games. But we'll keep you posted on this. Kathy Griffin, 65 years old, just revealed her new boyfriend on social media, and he is 22. She posted, I guess she's been dating younger men for a while. Back in May, she posted a picture of herself with a younger man that said, we're Insta official, deal with it. She put up a picture of this new guy and wrote, he's 22, have at it, internet. Is this real? Is this not real? I don't know, but she is out and about, and this guy is just reaping all the benefits.
1: Well, they're both adults.
0: Yes.
1: So whatever floats their boat.
0: We got to give a happy 40th birthday shout out to Lindsay Lohan. She was with a group of friends celebrating in the Hamptons recently. They had like the gigantic table, like one of those like 22 people table in the middle of a restaurant, and people were kind of like walking by taking pictures. So happy birthday to her. She said that she is just loving her life right now. She recently was living in Dubai with her husband and son and just having a good time. The Jonas Brothers added a third concert to their Madison Square Garden tour that we told you about a couple of days ago. It looks like now they're going to be playing on the 20th, 21st, and 22nd because the pre-sale for these shows was overwhelming. And then we're also hearing the Backstreet Boys are going back to Las Vegas later this year. They are going to headline the official Formula One Las Vegas Grand Prix after party at the Sphere.
1: Taylor Frankie Paul is going to return to the Secret Lives of Mormon Wives. It's going to be more of a limited role. Lil Nas X is back. He addressed his mental health for the first time since his arrest in LA last August. Remember that when he was running around with just his underwear on?
0: Sure do.
1: He spent several months in a rehab facility. He's home. He's in therapy. He's finally talking. And he opened up about a new bipolar disorder diagnosis, something that he said he suspected for many years but resisted accepting. He says, quote, I'm already black and gay. Come on, God. I'm living life on extreme hard mode. But he seems like he's in a good spot now.
0: Yeah,
1: that's great to
0: sure.
1: hear. They're going to reimagine the Free Willy movie.
0: Okay.
1: We're gonna do a new version of that. That's
0: Does your
1: in the
0: friend
1: works.
0: Bridget know? her favorites.
1: We are going to have to tell her. We're going to have to explain that another day, too. And then also the live action version of Moana is out this weekend.
0: Oh,
1: this
0: nice.
1: One with the rock and whatnot.
0: Very cool.
1: That is your E! News. Coming up next, the Florence Yalls. They have a huge week planned next week. A lot of cool things happening in Florence. We'll get all the details coming up next on Q.

0: love me.
1: Cincinnati's Q102. It's the Hot List, and we're very excited. We have an in-studio guest today. Max Johnson is the general manager of the Florence Yalls, and we're excited because the Florence Yalls has something very exciting happening next week. It kicks off on Tuesday.
2: The Florence Yalls got the unique opportunity to host the Frontier League All-Star Game.
1: Which is awesome!
2: Yeah. If you're not familiar with the Yalls or you're not familiar with the Frontier League, we're an independent professional baseball team down in Florence, Kentucky. We have 18 teams represented in the All-Star Game, from Mississippi to St. Louis, Chicago, all the way across the Midwest to New York, New Jersey, and three teams international in Canada.
3: There's a French one, isn't there? One
2: there
3: in
2: is.
3: Quebec,
2: yep.
3: Somewhere.
2: Yeah. Quebec and Trois-Rivières.
3: Yeah.
2: And then a team down in Kinston, North Carolina. So 18 teams represented. They'll all have representation. They're all coming into the city. We're going to be showing off Florence. We're going to be showing off Northern Kentucky. We're super excited about it. But back to the events. Tuesday night is $2 Tuesday. It's a home run derby. So $2 tickets, $2 hot dogs, $2 popcorn, soda, ice cream. The night will kick off with wrestling. It's not our players wrestling on the field. It's actual wrestlers.
1: Oh, what a bummer.
2: Yeah, I know.
1: I'm just joking.
2: So the wrestlers will be out there. They're going to kick off the show Tuesday night, and then we'll have our Little League Home Run Derby. So we got like our youth teams in the area, our travel baseball teams. They're going to have
1: That's
2: the unique
1: so cool.
2: opportunity to also hit home runs on our field.
3: Love it.
2: We'll have mascots out there. Obviously, Y'all-Star will be in attendance. Twister, Pugchop, Houday, pictures with them, sign some autographs.
1: That's just on Tuesday night, which is
2: just
1: incredible.
2: Tuesday. That's all capped off with our Frontier League Home Run Derby that night, which is great to see, being the home team.
3: Yeah, who's going to be repping the Y'alls?
2: It'll be Zade Richardson and Brendan Bobo. Zade Richardson's a local product. He's from New Richmond. And then Bobo was the Rookie of the Year runner-up last year.
3: Very cool.
2: So they're used to hitting home runs all season long, and now they're going to do it as a showcase to our fans. And everything's capped off with a firework and drone show presented by Rozzy's.
3: And that's still Tuesday.
1: Gosh.
2: $2.
3: Yeah, $2 for all of that.
1: That's insanity. What fun for the whole fam.
3: All right, yeah. So let's do the actual Wednesday. What's going on at the actual
2: Wednesday
3: All-Star game?
2: Wednesday is the actual All-Star game, and that's what everyone's coming in to see. Kicked off with our fan fest starting at 5 o'clock.
1: It says you have a petting zoo.
2: We do.
1: With what?
2: Definitely a goat. I can promise you.
1: Highland cows.
3: Well, it was there when we were last time we went to the day game. They had the petting zoo out there.
1: Highland cows, parents. That is a big thing. That is hot right now with the kids.
2: Yeah.
1: For real.
3: I'll take your word for it.
1: Yeah. But also, you guys have the pregame party, and then the national anthem is going to be sung by Marlena, who does the one for opening day, right?
2: She does, yep. So Marlena will be in attendance. We'll also have a Canadian national anthem with the Canadian teams being there. And then, the baseball game starts at 7 o'clock. And then, obviously, our kids' zone will be open with our 36-foot inflatable water tower slide, our bounce house, our train will be running. We just opened up our new, brand-new Beeline bar behind home plate. And then the game will kind of commence. And, hopefully the Midwest beats the Atlantic and the Yalls players get to be crowned All-Star Game champions. And then capped off again with Rozzy's firework and drone show.
1: Oh, love my that. Gosh.
3: Well, I'll tell you what. Fritch and I have been to many, many Florence Yalls games through the years. You guys know how to throw a party any old day. So I'm looking forward to the big party.
1: The all-star party.
3: With the Tuesday-Wednesday all-star combo nights with you guys next week. I think this is going to be incredible. Fingers crossed for some good weather.
1: Yes.
2: We're super excited. 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

0: Cincinnati's Q102. It is the weekend hot list, and we know the World Cup has been around for a couple of weeks now. We're getting a little bit towards the end, and this is pretty neat, Tim. Some of the World Cup food options have been just complete insanity.
1: Now, are we talking about what's available in the stadiums or what people are discovering in the United States?
0: This is what's available in the stadiums. We're going to start with Miami. Everything costs a lot in Miami, right? Mm-hmm. Including the caviar-topped tater tots. And they also have a 5-pound empanada. At the Hard Rock Stadium, it's going completely viral. These are fancy AF tots. $75. Hash brown patties topped with caviar creme fraiche chive. And then they also have an enormous 5-pound empanada as well. In Kansas City, they are offering up a 17-hour smoked short rib pastrami.
1: I almost just swore on the radio. Oh my God. Oh Lordy.
0: The city's signature barbecue is the star of this smoked pastrami sandwich made with a 15-day brine and a 17-hour smoked bone-in short rib that they debone, and then they serve it on a soccer ball pretzel bun with 3 mustard barbecue sauce and crispy house-fried onions.
1: I might go to Izzy's after the show.
0: All right, the L.A.
1: Who's got the best pastrami?
0: Their indulgent is coming in the form of a Twinkie cheeseburger. Now, this is not your traditional Twinkie, so it's not like a dessert Twinkie. This is the Texas Twinkie, which is a bacon-wrapped jalapeno stuffed with brisket and cream cheese. Okay. San Francisco.
1: Keep going.
0: The Burrito Dog, where they have taken their burritos, like these signature burritos, and they're putting together a foot-long hot dog pressed into the flour tortilla with beef birria, spicy refried beans, shredded cheese, and all of the sauces.
1: Okay.
0: Yep. Boston. They have a massive lobster roll. They are known for lobster rolls, but this is a massive one stuffed with heavy mayo, lemon, toasted celery seeds, and fresh claw and knuckle meat from crabs and lobsters.
1: Gotta love the knuckle meat.
0: I wish that I could have that. That sounds so good right now. Of course, we got to talk about New York, New Jersey at the MetLife Stadium there. They have done their own spend on a coastal classic when it comes to the lobster roll. They are making it like a Mexican street corn style lobster roll. So it's lobster meat, corn elote, fresh cilantro, tajin, all on a bun. Then they also have a sweet and salty Colombian hot dog, which has charred pineapple salsa, ketchup, mayo, and crispy potato sticks.
1: Okay.
0: I know. And then the last one is Atlanta has come across its own version of the Dirty Bird Wing. And I guess this is like an oxtail egg roll that they've mixed together with some salted peppers, onions, jerk style aioli, and a side of plantain chips.
1: All right. So out of that whole list, what stuck out to you? I want the pastrami. I want the 18-hour pastrami short rib thing. And I want the lobster roll with the corn.
0: I want the massive lobster roll in Boston.
1: Yeah.
0: Yeah. I'm here for that.
1: Let's try to recreate these at the very least.
0: Okay, let's go.
1: Cue to do coming up.
0: Cue.
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1: Fridge, it's busy this weekend,
0: yeah,
1: isn't it?
0: I got a lot for the Q to do today. If your kids love bugs, Insect Fest is at the zoo this weekend.
1: Oh, fun.
0: Anime Ohio at the Sharonville Convention Center. The Marymount Players are doing cabaret this weekend. St. Cecilia Festival, just down the street from us here in Oakley, having their big festival all weekend long. The raffle is a $10,000 raffle.
1: Wow.
0: So if you want to at least go buy a ticket, you might do that. Vinicolette Winery is doing their big summer fair on Saturday. Music, wine, crafts, and more. That goes till 9 o'clock. Waynesville Street Fair on Saturday. They know how to throw a party up there. The Off Market happening at Summit Park in Blue Ash. Do a little shopping outside. And stop by and see our friend Simone. She's going to be there with the, what's the animal place
1: in Batavia.
0: That Molly used to always go to?
1: I can't remember the name of it, but yep.
0: They're going to be there adopting dogs. So if you're looking for a forever friend, you can stop by
1: Is it Animal Care or something?
0: No, it's like the welfare for animals. A big yard sale at the Hamilton County Fairgrounds happening on Saturday. 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There's a Miami Vice party at Japs Saturday night. Starts at 9 o'clock.
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0: And then Muse is at Riverbend on Saturday as well.
1: Yeah, I have a couple of Ross, Ohio happenings.
0: Well,
1: Don't forget, we are
0: the official station.
1: We are the official station of the Ross Rams, and we're going to kick it off with the fourth grade Ross Rams Youth Cheer Lemonade Stand is back this Saturday at Elda Elementary from 11 until 1. It is time to squeeze the day.
0: Can I buy a gallon?
1: Oh, I'm sure you can. Someone can finagle that for you. I'm not sure who. And then also the White Barns and Blooms, the big lavender farm opening weekend this weekend. They have a lot of fun stuff happening up there.
0: Can you smell it from your house?
1: Not yet, but I'm hoping one day because they're expanding, Tim. And it's going to be on the same side as my street and across the street all around us, hopefully soon.
0: Everyone in Ross will just feel extra calm.
1: And we're all just going to be asleep in our yards.
0: I love it. Sports coming up next. Q102 Weekend Hot List.

0: Cincinnati's Q102. It is time for your weekend sports. The Reds are at home all weekend. A little Chicago down there. The Cubs are in town. Just heads up. FC Cincinnati has a friendly on Saturday night at TQL. They're taking on Burnley FC. Those guys are from England.
1: Oh, fun.
0: Match time on Saturday, 7:30. For the first time, four rival Ohio men's basketball teams are going to face off in a new preseason doubleheader exhibition. It's going to be at the Linder Family Tennis Center.
1: Cool.
0: Up in Mason. So they're going to basically transform the tennis court into an outdoor basketball arena.
1: That's awesome.
0: The games are going to be October 7th, so it should be a nice fall sort of day.
1: Yes, I love that.
0: UC Bearcats are going to go up against the Buckeyes, and Xavier is going to play Dayton.
1: Oh, that'll be fun.
0: So that should be pretty cool.
1: We're going to have to get some tickets to that. That sounds great. One thing I wanted to tell you, too, about the Reds game, I totally forgot about this, but I believe Saturday night, Saturday for their game, they're doing the strikeout hunger. So they're asking people to bring food. Yes.
0: Sweet. World Cup quarterfinals conclude this weekend. Semifinals start on Tuesday. So Saturday's games this weekend, Norway's going to take on England at 5 o'clock, and then Argentina and Switzerland at 9 on Saturday night.
1: Oh, boy.
0: The MLB draft is this weekend. Saturday at 1 o'clock, it gets going. Of course, we're keeping an eye out for our Mueller guy.
1: Matt Poniatowski. There's a bunch of people, too, that
0: I know it's more than him.
1: Yeah, but so if you're in there, good luck, everybody.
0: So that's going to be on Channel 5 if you want to watch. Wimbledon wraps up this weekend. Big championship matches on Saturday and Sunday.
1: Yes, and now we're hearing a little bit of high school football. Tim, can you believe it? Almost high school football season is here, and we are hearing Mueller versus Princeton football, which is the season opener for many people. It looks like they may move that game to Paycor Stadium. We're hearing from Vice President of the Hamilton County Commission, Elisa Reese, is saying they are working on a deal
0: to get
1: that game there. Right now it is scheduled for Friday, August 21st at Princeton, but why not? Invite everybody, open it up.
0: Have a party.
1: Yeah.
0: It'll be cool for the guys.
1: We'll let you know for sure if that happens.
0: Leftovers coming up next. This is Q102.

0: 2. It's Fritch and Tim. It is time for the leftovers, and we each have 2.
1: Yes, you go first.
0: Okay, first one is a traffic note. There's a lot of traffic stuff going on this weekend.
1: My God, stay inside.
0: The main one is 75 northbound will be completely shut down between Ronald Reagan and Shepherd Lane all weekend, starting Friday night and running through 5 a.m. on Monday morning. Weather permitting, we are supposed to see some weather on Saturday, some rain. So it could be open.
1: Yeah, but in addition to that, I mean, all week I feel like we've been telling you
0: 74's got stuff going on.
1: 275 is down to one lane. This ramp is closed. Just honestly, if you like, just turn on some sort of navigation if you have anywhere to go this weekend. Just because, you know, everybody's going to be taking an alternate route.
0: Stay in the backyard.
1: Or just come see us in Ross.
0: Or, yeah, there's a flubs there. My other leftover is about Meta, which is the company that owns Facebook and Instagram and a couple other social media apps. They are now allowing anyone to use your Instagram photos and reels as AI images.
1: This is terrifying.
0: So think about this. Someone goes to AI and types, a picture of a giraffe, and you happen to have a picture of a giraffe on your Instagram feed and you have it set to use, they could potentially pull that image and rework it for you, which to me seems creepy and I don't want them in my business. So if you want to shut this off, here's how to do it. You go to your Instagram, go to your settings, and there's an area within the settings called sharing and reuse section.
1: I'm typing it right now.
0: Click that and then scroll down a little bit and you'll see some tabs that say allow Instagram to use your stuff for AI.
1: Okay.
0: And there's a little slider and you just say no. No, no. There's 2 or 3 of them.
1: All right. So go to settings.
0: Sharing and reuse.
1: Sharing and reuse.
0: And then there's 2 or 3 on there that it's very easily labeled. You'll know what to shut off.
1: But I will find it.
0: If you don't want them in your business, that's on Instagram.
1: Yep. All right. For my leftovers, which I also have 2, the first one is a shout out. So my daughter had to go to Cincinnati Children's. We went to the Liberty campus the other day and she had to give blood. She's got low iron. So we have to just check and see how she's doing.
0: Out, yeah.
1: And I just want to give a little shout out to our person there that took the blood. Her name was Diamond.
0: Diamond, the phlebotomist.
1: I was like, what? I go, is your name Diamond? And she's like, yeah. I'm like, what a beautiful name.
0: Yeah.
1: And then we all started singing Shine Bright Like a Diamond. So shout out to you, Diamond. You did an amazing job. And also, what a beautiful name you have. My second leftover is I just happened, honestly, by accident, to end up at the Liberty Center on Thursday night at In the Game. And as we were going in to play a game and have a beer or two, I will tell you this. The Joe Nuxall Miracle League All-Stars were there. We interviewed Tyler a little earlier this week. They did. They had a pre-party and we got to see and meet so many of the athletes. It was awesome. But I will tell you, like, the cool part about this is that I found out through friends and other people that the Liberty Center donated like the food and drinks and In the Game donated like gameplay for all of these people. So I just want to give a shout out to them and say thanks. That was awesome. Way to support such an incredible cause. So
0: and the
1: shout
0: Miracle
1: out to
0: League, Joe Nuxall Miracle League All-Star Weekend is Saturday.
1: Yes, Saturday.
0: In Fairfield, so right over by Waterworks
1: there,
0: Park.
1: Have a good time. But yeah. Yes, but just shout out to them. And it was so great meeting everybody.
0: That is the show. Have a fabulous weekend. Remember, the Cubs are in town, so it'll be a little wild downtown.
1: Yeah.
0: And we'll talk to you on Monday right here on Q102.
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There's a rumor that Sabrina Carpenter may appear in an upcoming MCU X-Men movie, which means I will definitely watch that. I mean, I'd watch it anyway, like no matter what, but with Sabrina Carpenter in an X-Men movie, I'd extra watch it?

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And if you remember that, you probably definitely remember Lizzie McGuire. 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Sold out show, July 28th at Riverbend. But you can still win tickets by tapping those tracks. Keep listening.

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She'll be at Riverbend July 28th. 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And you know what? Here's one right now.

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1: If your kids love bugs, there's Insect Fest this weekend at the Cincinnati Zoo. Anime, Ohio is at the Sharonville Convention Center this weekend. Tonight, you have the ultimate Bee Gees tribute band at the Taft Theater. Bob Dylan is at Riverbend. And the Reds hosting the Cubs tonight. You got those fireworks after the game. Have a great weekend. We'll talk to you on Monday.
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There's a Green Day road trip movie coming out soon. Yes, a Green Day movie. It's a comedy about a group of high school kids who are in a band who mistakenly believe that they've received an invite to open for Green Day. So they pack up the van and hit the road to do that, and then all the misadventures that ensue from there. I'll definitely watch that because I love Green Day and road trip movies.

Q102, so if you were a Lizzie McGuire fan, you're going to be hearing a lot of songs from that era over the next couple of days. And the reason is this. It's because Hilary Duff is coming to Riverbend July 18th, and her show is sold out. But you still have a chance to win tickets if you tap any Lizzie McGuire era song in your Q102 app. Listen for them, and hey, guess what? Here's one right now.

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Remember how much of a bummer it was to come back on Monday after a long holiday weekend? Well, look at this. Here we are. It's Friday already again. But I'm conflicted by that. On one hand, I'm like, yes, the weekend's here. But on the other hand, I'm like, oh, wow. Whole other week just whizzed on by again, huh? Another one down? Really? Already? It's already over? My goodness, it went fast.

So I feel like Niall Horan here looked around and saw his former colleague, Harry Styles, put out a brand new album. And he's like, what? Wait, he can't be the only one. I got to catch up. So then he put out a brand new one himself. And this is his new single. It's Tastes So Good on Q102.

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1: 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And here's another chance right now. It's Usher.

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Happy Friday. It's Q102. This is one of my favorite times of the week when the weekend is almost here and it's Friday afternoon. Because, I mean, honestly, who's getting any work done? Like, everyone's already checked out about this time. You're just dreaming about Friday night, Saturday afternoon, maybe Sunday morning. At this point, it feels like the weekend is never going to end.

Taylor Swift is not just enjoying being a newlywed. She's now a newly Emmy-nominated newlywed. Her Eras Tour concert film just received 5 Emmy nominations. So congrats again to her.

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1: 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Bob Dylan is at Riverbend. And the Reds hosting the Cubs tonight. 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

Q102, and today is the very first day for your chance to win tickets to that sold-out Hillary Duff concert. She'll be at Riverbend July 28th. 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And you know what? Here's one right now.

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But also, on top of that, also a Kroger gift card from Queen City Sausage and Bigby Coffee, too.

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4: Oh, it's Friday. Are you ready for a fantastic hang?
5: A what?
4: A hang.
5: Oh, we're a hang. Out. It sounded like Kang, and I was like,
4: oh, Kang.
5: Fantastic hang is what you said.
4: Oh, I see what we've done here.
5: The answer is yes, though. I am ready. I'm excited. It felt like this week flew by a bit for me. I don't know if you feel that way.
4: No, it felt like it crawled for me.
5: For like work wise?
4: Everything.
5: Everything felt slow?
4: Okay. Everything felt slow.
5: Yeah, me too.
4: And I'm glad it flew by for you.
5: Now, I don't know why this week felt so fast. I don't know. I just had my head down all week, I guess. It's the weekend, man.
4: It is weird on how sometimes some people have two very different, because I felt that way before about many weeks of our show, but
5: sure.
4: This week it was just like, oh my goodness.
5: Yeah.
4: Oh my gosh.
5: Yeah. I understand.
4: How can I get to the weekend?
5: Yeah. I just had a moment yesterday where I'm like, oh wow, it's already Thursday. You know, I got a lot of Friday prep to do, or weekend prep, things to think about, you know. Got Monster Jam I'm taking my son to on Saturday, you know, just
4: that's
5: thing
4: cool.
5: I'm looking forward to. So maybe that part is partly what helped time fly by.
4: Yeah. Yeah. I'm going to be going to, that's cool. You're doing Monster Jam. They have a new restaurant that's opening up next week.
5: Yeah.
4: And I'm going to a soft launch.
5: Ooh, that's fancy.
4: I love a good
5: getting
4: soft
5: invited
4: launch.
5: To a soft launch or reserving for a soft launch. That's fun.
4: Yeah.
5: You just see things before it, like before anybody else. Feels exclusive and everything.
4: Y'all better. I feel bad for the servers because soft launches are typically such a busy night.
5: Yeah. They're trying to get their bearings
4: Bearings.
5: Yeah.
4: But no, I'm excited. I think there's a new restaurant in Cincinnati called Concord that's opening up. And so
5: okay.
4: I'm going to a soft launch event this weekend for
5: fun.
4: That. Yeah. I'm pretty excited.
5: A little dinner?
4: Yeah.
5: A
4: little dinner. But that's the only thing I've really got on my agenda. That's
5: what's
4: the only thing I really look forward to.
5: What's the food menu like? What Italian or
4: I think they mix like it's like three different things in one. I hate to sound so ignorant on this restaurant, but it's like European food. And they kind of mix it all together. It's European inspired. Like I see some French cuisine in it. I see some different, you know, cuisine in it.
5: Okay.
4: When I was looking at the menu, but it's a brand new restaurant that's opening up in Madisonville. So
5: Concord with an E on the end,
4: right?
5: European inspired restaurant in the heart of Madisonville. Okay. Well, congratulations to them. And I hope you enjoy that. As soon as you scroll down to their website, wine list right there in the middle.
4: You know how to hook me in.
5: Exactly.
4: Give me a good wine list.
5: Roy almost convinced me this week to join a wine club. And I think I want to do it.
4: Do it. And you know what? There's in Rookwood, was it the wine merchant that I was telling you to go to?
5: Yeah. Uh-huh.
4: Fantastic wine store.
5: Yeah.
4: I went in and I was talking to those folks and they do wine events.
5: Mm-hmm.
4: You and I got to go to one of their wine events where they'll bring in different wine vendors and they'll pour different wine drinks. And
5: I love that.
4: We can go try different wines.
5: Yeah. I'm looking at their calendar right now.
4: Oh, it's great. We'll go to one of their events.
5: All right, let's do it. I love that.
4: I love the vibe of Friday.
5: Yeah.
4: If you're listening right now and you're just getting off work, congratulations.
5: Right.
4: You've made it. Everyone else is doing what we're doing. Checked out.
5: Pretty much.
4: We're at work, checked out.
5: Yeah, that's what you do on Friday or the back half of Friday. It ain't about work. What work? You know?
4: That can
5: wait till Monday.
4: It can. And especially on today. Today's a really cool day for the hang. I think you're going to be really enjoying today's show because earlier Jeff and Jen launched our amazing Tap That Track for sold out Hillary Duff tickets.
5: Yeah, we're in our Lizzie McGuire era.
4: Oh, and we're brewing something special, by the way, for the Hillary Duff show, even on top of what we're doing today.
5: Ooh.
4: That I can't talk about. That's coming next week.
5: But okay.
4: Today starts the day where you can do Hillary Duff tickets and a sound check experience.
5: Yeah.
4: All you have to do, and this is a sold out show at Riverbend, all you have to do is tap the tracks from the songs that you hear from the Lizzie McGuire era. So we're talking about, you know, give me a list of songs.
5: Nelly.
4: The Middle, Jimmy Eat World.
5: Yeah.
4: 50 Cent and a Club.
5: Right. Where's the Love, Black Eyed Peas, Without Me by Eminem, Fighter, Christina Aguilera. Some Kelly Clarkson's on the list, Miss Independent, Outkast, The Way You Move, like, you know, from that era.
4: From when
5: the 2000s.
4: The 2000s era.
5: Early 2000s, early mid 2000s, yeah. Great era of music, man. Pop music was so fun and eclectic then.
4: Eclectic?
5: Yeah. It felt like very, like, Since You've Been Gone by Kelly Clarkson and then Hey Y'all by Outkast. And then Outkast is just eclectic as they, just as is, right?
4: Kelly Clarkson, by the way, is like the most successful person to come from American Idol, right? Like, you and I both agree, right? Like, she beats Carrie Underwood, right?
5: Ooh.
4: Come on. She ended up getting a TV show, all those records.
5: That's true. Because,
4: well, you gonna tell me David Archuleta beat him? I mean, like,
5: Ruben Studdard?
4: Yeah.
5: I haven't heard from Clay Aiken in years.
4: What's
5: that guy doing?
4: Yeah. Was he running for office?
5: Past like the first five and then whatever season David Archuleta was on. It was pretty early.
4: Yeah.
5: I don't know anybody else from American Fantasia.
4: Do you know why? Oh, well, I have beef with Fantasia. But you know why you don't remember any of the other? Is because the label, this is true. You guys can look this up. Now, okay. I might not be completely accurate, but the baseline of this is true.
5: Yeah.
4: The label used to, if you won the deal, you got a record deal. And the label would really push the artist.
5: That's true.
4: That deal changed. They got a different label.
5: Okay.
4: And so they got a different, so that when you won American Idol at some point, you didn't get the same level of promotion that, like, Kelly Clarkson got.
5: I see.
4: You just won American Idol and you got a song and you got an album produced, but you didn't necessarily get the promotion side of it.
5: Yeah.
4: And so that's why the artist development changed.
5: When's the last time you heard Phillip Phillips? New music.
4: He was around for a couple of years.
5: You know what? I didn't even really remember him from American Idol because I wasn't watching in 2012. By then, I had way fell off, but I remember his couple of songs he had that once he won the show. Home.
4: I remember one guy I liked on American Idol had jacked up teeth at the beginning of the season, and by season finale, they gave him some veneers.
5: I wonder who that was. Man, I'm looking through this list. I'm like, yeah, you're right. Kelly Clarkson, first winner of American Idol. That's
4: most successful.
5: Ruben Studdard, Fantasia was season 3. Carrie Underwood was season 4.
4: Yep.
5: Jordan Sparks had a great career.
4: Oh, she had a great, good career. Yeah,
5: but
4: yeah.
5: Long-standing, most famous, Kelly Clarkson, number one, Carrie Underwood, like staying power. Carrie Underwood, number two. Yeah, you're right. You're right. You got it.
4: And I'm sure we're going to play several Kelly Clarksons today that can get you to tap that track. So make sure you're listening. I know Freddie Mac is dying to go off the air because you want to hear about my beef with Fantasia.
5: Yeah, what's that like? You can't say publicly? Is it legal? Illegal matter?
4: No, I don't know. She screwed me over.
5: How?
4: How about this? We'll do a hangover podcast today.
5: Okay.
4: And I will reveal. She did, by the way, she doesn't even know my name. Like, we're beefing and she doesn't. It's a one way beef.
5: It's a one side
4: beef. It's a one side beef, to be clear.
5: She's like, who?
4: Yeah.
5: I've never heard of him.
4: Right. But she used to live where near me. So we have a whole beef.
5: Okay.
4: We used to be like neighbors. Okay.
5: All right. I want to hear about this.
4: Okay.
5: She told you to pick up after your dog or something. You didn't like it. What is this? It's probably so lame. Like, in the grand scheme of things.
4: It is. It's going to make her sound pretty bad. I'm not going to lie.
5: Oh, gosh. So, all right.
4: You have to get the Hangover podcast.
5: Yeah.
4: Download an episode there. Let's start with an afternoon pick me up.
5: Let's throw back to 2015. Now, this song isn't tappable. Not just yet. We got that coming on the way. But 2016. Her name is Daya. Teamed up with the Chainsmokers. Don't Let Me Down. It's on Q102.

0: That's your afternoon pick-me-up. Cincinnati's Q102. You are listening to The Hang. Thanks for having us on.
1: And if you want those Hillary Duff sold-out tickets, make sure you tap that track. Going to be playing songs from the Lizzie McGuire era. We're going to be squeezing in as much as we can. As you know, The Hang with Roy and Freddie Mac likes to be the show that gives you the most hookups.
0: Yeah.
1: The most chances to win.
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1: 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That's going to be later on today. But next, a classic birthday phone scam.
0: Yeah, this one's called Chat IDK on the way next. 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

0: Looking at weather, chance of thunderstorms, low 70, showers tomorrow, 86 for the high. 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
4: Hello?
3: Hi, this is Mike. I'm calling from Auto Body for Hannah.
4: Yes, this is she.
3: Hey, just calling. I wanted to let you know your car is ready. It's all done.
4: Awesome.
3: And ready. Yeah.
4: Okay, amazing. That was fast.
3: Oh, yeah. We're getting them in and out of here today. Hey, I also wanted to, before you make the trip down here, the dent in the driver's side door, that is all taken care of. But for some reason, there is a minor issue going on with your blinkers.
4: The blinkers?
3: Okay. Yeah, yeah.
4: What's going on with them?
3: Well, I'm not exactly sure what happened, but now when the car is in drive, the blinkers won't turn off. They're just, like, on. And sometimes it's the right blinker, sometimes it's the left, sometimes it's both of them. It's weird, and not really sure what's going on with that.
4: Okay, I mean, that wasn't a problem before I brought it into you guys. So
3: okay,
4: is there maybe like a switch was switched or something? I mean,
3: so you're thinking it might have been something that happened here?
4: I mean, it wasn't doing that before I brought it into you guys.
3: Okay, yeah. Well, we can take a look at it. It just may take us a little longer. I'll call you when we figure it out. All right.
4: Okay,
3: cool. I'll call you back.
4: Okay.
3: Okay, bye.
4: Hello?
3: Hey, Hannah, it's Mike calling from Auto Body again. How's it going?
4: Yeah, it's good. Did you figure out like what maybe happened with the blinkers?
3: Well, you would be happy to know, yes. And it was just a simple fix. One of the wires got knocked loose, so we just plugged it back in, and so you're good to go.
4: Awesome.
3: Yeah.
4: I'll be down to pick it up. I can make it there before you guys close.
3: Sure.
4: Later today.
3: Yeah. Well, as long as you're okay with the whole air conditioning thing, we're here till 8. So just come on down.
4: Well, what's the air conditioning thing?
3: Well, I personally wasn't here when you dropped it off. So I'm assuming, just based on you asking, you didn't know anything about that either. Is that accurate?
4: I mean, I don't know anything from like when I last talked to you, and all we talked about like was about my blinkers. Nothing was mentioned about the air conditioning.
3: Oh, okay. Well, I'm not really sure. Except every time we turn on your car, the AC is on full blast, no matter what the setting is on the little knob. So we can't figure out how to turn it off.
4: I mean, what do you mean you can't figure out? Like you're a car mechanic.
3: We're just having like a tough time with it. I'm not sure if it's like related to the blinker issue that we were, you know, when we were disconnected all those wires and stuff, but. Would you happen to know how to do it? Or
4: this isn't even why I brought my car into you guys. Like, and you're asking me this is your job. Like, if you don't know what you're doing, one, how do you think I know what I'm doing? And two, can you put me in touch with someone who does?
3: Well, you know, if you think about it, it's not really all that bad to have your air conditioning running like that all the time. It is hot outside. It's that time of year.
4: Can I speak with someone that's, I mean, sorry, like competent enough that knows what's going on?
3: Well, so here's the thing.
4: Clearly, something's going on.
3: Okay, what I'll do, I'll YouTube it really. Actually, no, I'll ChatGPT it. That's
4: what? ChatGPT?
3: It's never steered me wrong before.
4: Are you kidding me?
3: You get it? Like, steered me wrong? Just a little car joke for you. Sorry.
4: No, listen, like, don't touch anything else on my car.
3: Okay.
4: I I don't want you to touch anything else in my car. I am coming down there right
3: now. Listen, hold on a second.
4: I don't want you YouTubing and ChatGPTing how to fix my car. Okay? You're supposed to know how to do this.
3: There is some good news, though. I did want to let you know nothing is wrong with the radio. That works just fine.
4: I care about the radio. Nothing's ever been wrong with the radio. I don't understand. You're coming to me with problems that I never even had.
3: I set all your presets to Q102. And that's so you can hear yourself on the radio. Because that's what.
4: What do you mean, like Q102? I need my actual car fixed, okay? And now you're gonna give me some sort of bill and charge me like a crazy amount of money.
3: No.
4: I don't have that.
3: No.
4: These are your problems.
3: Well, I'm talking about, you know, Dana asked me to do that for you. I'm talking about Q102 because your birthday is coming up. From what I heard, a little birdie named Dana told me. This is Freddie Mac.
4: What?
3: I'm calling from Q102. Hannah? I'm not calling from the auto body shop. I'm calling from Q102, the radio station. Roy and I were on in the afternoon, and we just wanted to tell you happy birthday from Dana.
4: What? Oh, my God.
3: She told me you had to take your car in for some work. And so we made up some stuff about coming up with more problems. But it's all just a joke.
4: Why? Why would you make my...
3: The only reason I have is we did that because it's your birthday. And Dana asked us to. Your sister birthday scammed you live on the radio. So.
4: God, I'm going to kill her.
3: I'm sure much more qualified people are working on your car. I'm sure everything's going to be fine, okay?
4: I will be honest. Like, I was thinking, like, there is no way someone is this dumb, like, messing up a car like this. But
2: got somebody with an upcoming birthday you want to scam? Let us know. 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
1: Got some slow traffic this afternoon, northbound 71-75, right around Mount Zion, continuing up to 275. Then you're hitting your brakes again, moving about 45-50 miles an hour to the river. And you've also got slow traffic there, southbound on 75 through the Lachlan Split. Then from the Western Hills, Viaduct heading across the river into Kentucky, north 75 from Mitchell up to 10.

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1: Make sure you tap on that track. Listen to the songs that soundtracked your after-school life. Whenever you hear those songs, tap that track on the Q102 app for your chance to win. We got two tickets to see Hilary Duff at her sold-out show July 28th at Riverbend Music Center. Plus, we're going to get you into our private sound check before the show. I've done many of these.
2: Yeah.
1: And they are so intimate. You're typically, I don't know what's going to be like for Hilary Duff, to be clear, because I'm not in the future. Mm-hmm. But, and I didn't plan this. But typically, what I've been through is that everyone's kind of near the stage, like within the first couple rows,
2: yep.
1: while the artist kind of talks to you and practices before the show.
2: Right.
1: And it's a really cool experience.
2: They run through some of the songs they're going to do. And sometimes it's like a full-on sing because they got to make sure they can hear everything right. And you just feel like you're getting a private concert, a private show before the show.
1: And they're typically so nice and they say something to you.
2: Cause they're wearing sweatpants.
1: Yeah.
2: You know, they're chilling. But yeah, they talk with you, they shake your hand, take selfies and like that sort of thing sometimes. So this is going to be a flash from the past.
1: A blast from the past. Blast. Because things are a flash in the pan, I think.
2: That's what it is.
1: Yep.
2: I got the two mixed up. It's Friday. Can you tell?
1: It's Friday. I can't believe I got a cliche right. Make sure you're tapping the track. We're going to try to get you more opportunities on the way here to tap that track to win on The Hang with Roy and Freddie Mac. We saw this interesting article. A guy is breaking a Guinness World Record by walking a distance of 33 feet while holding a balloon between his knees. I saw that headline and I was like, that's a world record?
2: It also seems very short.
1: Seems very easy to me.
2: Short and easy, yeah. 38 feet?
1: 33 feet.
2: 33. So is he just walking on the sidewalk or is he walking on like a haywire?
1: No, I think sidewalk. Here's the hard part, though.
2: Okay.
1: He walks 33 feet with the balloon between his knees in 3.5 seconds.
2: Oh.
1: That's the hard part. The last time it was set a world record was 3.9 seconds by a TV host back in November of 2025, because this seems right up the alley of something stupid you and I would do.
2: Yes, absolutely. Because I was immediately thinking, can we get a balloon now?
1: I know that I can't do anything in 3.5 seconds. So.
2: That is fast.
1: Yeah.
2: I think, I don't know. I'd have to see. I've never done anything like that. And not quickly. I remember like field day and you do silly things like that when you're growing up at school, like sack races and stuff like, you know, but.
1: Oh, I miss nothing field like, day. We need an adult field day.
2: Yeah, I know, right?
1: That'd be cool. How do we put Blast that together? I want as an adult, do you remember when we'd go in gym class and it was this big tarp and you'd flap it and then it would make a dome and then everybody would sit under the dome?
2: Yeah, it was a colorful
1: tarp thingy.
2: Yeah.
1: And it was so cool.
2: I remember that.
1: I haven't seen it since. I know. I said myself, I was like, as a kid.
2: Like, do they even use those anymore for the kids now?
1: And then I used to sit on these little, I used to do all these activities sitting on a little scooter and I would kick my feet around.
2: Yeah, it's like relay races.
1: Yes.
2: Yes. Oh, all of those.
1: How do we get, screw pickleball. Who's doing that?
2: So many people.
1: Screw that. Screw
2: this is more fun, though.
1: Yes. Create a business that is essentially field day for adults.
2: Man.
1: I'd play that.
2: I love that.
1: Could you imagine if you went to a bar and you got to play dodgeball or four corners or four square, whatever it's called?
2: Oh, my gosh. That'd be so fun.
1: You go
2: forget darts and cornhole.
1: Yeah.
2: Let's bring back
1: those games. I can have a beer and go play 7-Up in the back.
2: 7-Up.
1: How cool is that? How cool is that?
2: Yeah, bring back the games that kept the kids quiet for a little while.
1: No one creating this idea. Someone, please.
2: 7-Up.
1: Hire me to be your bar event coordinator.
2: Be honest, you used to cheat at 7-Up, didn't you?
1: Oh, dude, I was looking at your feet. Yeah. I knew your shoes.
2: My head would be down on top of my arm, but on the edge of the desk so I could see the shoes. Yeah.
1: I'd be like, there's them bright neon New Balances. That's Jennifer. No, I can't miss her from a mile away.
2: Man. She bright. What a time, man.
1: Yeah. Gone are the days we throw axes. Now we play field games.
2: Yeah, let's bring that back. And I also want to try this balloon between the legs thing. Yeah, I don't think okay. I'll do 3.5 seconds. I also don't want to say I can and I fail miserably, but yeah, it's worth a shot.
1: All right, well, we'll find a balloon.
2: Yeah.
1: I'm sure we have a Q102 balloon that it's we can be just right go somewhere. Blow up.
2: Yeah.
1: We'll do a video, put it up on our socials, which, by the way, it's a good time to remind you to make sure you're following us at The Hang HQ. It's where you can keep up to date with all things The Hang with Roy and Freddie Mac. More chances to win the sold-out Hillary Duff tickets on the way. Also, want to talk about things that are unbelievable. You start telling someone a story, and you can just see it in their face where they're like, eh, okay.
2: They're not believing you.
1: They're not well, how about this?
2: But it's true.
1: We have to believe you.
2: Okay.
1: Let us know in the Q102 app what's an unbelievable story. We will believe you, and we'll have you on the show with Roy and Freddie Mac.

0: You're hanging out with Roy and Freddie Mac. Welcome to The Hang on Q102.
1: All right, Freddie, we got to be very careful. We have to believe.
2: Okay.
1: Whatever people are telling us, even if it sounds completely unbelievable.
2: All right. I do my best. I actually have no problem with that.
1: just accepting it.
2: I can be too trusting at times.
1: Well, I'm looking at some of

0: you've told people in your life, and you could always tell whenever you start telling this story, people don't believe you. Well,
1: yeah.
0: Well, now you have an opportunity. We have to believe you. So go ahead and tell us. Tell us what happened.
1: Yes. So definitely a pretty unbelievable story. But it definitely happened to me 100%. So when I was younger, I was like between 5 and 6 years old. I lived in a pretty normal neighborhood. Everything was, you know, safe and great. And we played outside and we played with our neighbors. And so we had a pretty good relationship. I'm an only child. So I really like to go out and play with my, you know, neighbor friends and stuff like that. And so there right next to me was a dad, a single dad who had a child that was the same age as me, a son. And we ended up just becoming good friends and playing and, you know, doing that kind of thing, right? And it always felt really great and safe. And so we became good, like, I mean, I would say like family friends with them. I mean, I was like 5, 6 years old. So, you know, I don't know exact dynamic between my parents and his dad, but
0: seemed close.
1: Yeah, close enough, right? They let me go over there. I'd have dinner with them, things like that.
0: All right.
1: So one day, basically, his dad, so the boy that was my age, his dad was like, oh, guess what? You're going to get to go on like a family camping trip with us. How fun is that? We're going to go out. We're going to go camping. He had like an RV thing. So I was like, awesome. Like, what? Yeah, let's go. So I end up going and we go out to this, I don't know how far it was, but we go to this lake area and we were there for like a week-ish.
0: Okay.
1: Long enough, you know, it was like a full thing and I'm thinking I'm on this great family vacation. And then, so one morning we, the little boy and I get up and we go into like the back room area where the bed was, where the dad slept, and he was like not waking up. And so we couldn't quite understand what was going on. You know, keep in mind, we're like 5 years old.
0: Yeah.
1: We're like, what do we do? He's not waking up, you know? And I mean, we were smart enough to be like, call 911. Like we kind of knew that.
0: Learned that early. Okay.
1: Yeah, exactly.
2: Good.
1: Like we kind of understood what that looked like.
0: Yeah. But how are you going to describe? I mean, I guess that's what 911 operators are there for. I was about to say, like, how are you even going to describe where you are if you're on a camping trip? But I guess they tracked you.
2: Yeah, probably.
1: You know, I really honestly don't know. And okay. And that's because some of the details are fuzzy because I was like 5 or 6 years old.
0: Yeah.
1: So we end up, I'm pretty sure we went to the person next to us, like in the camper next to us.
0: Okay.
1: We went outside and we were like wandering around trying to figure out what to do. And I think maybe we were trying to get someone involved next to us because there was a lady next to us that when the police did come, there was a lady there with us. And I think it's because she was in the campground as well.
0: Okay.
1: She helped us call 911.
0: Did he come out okay? Is he
1: well,
2: alive?
1: So get this. He actually had died.
0: Oh.
1: And in calling 911 and the police getting there, they find out that basically I had been reported missing and essentially had been kidnapped by this man.
0: What?
1: And he had taken me from my family. I thought on a trip. No, he kidnapped me and stole me from my parents. And I don't, you know, I mean, it was crazy. So I ended up being, of course, brought back to my parents. And, you know, I mean, I was kidnapped basically at 5 years old. And my parents, I mean, they did not let this man take me.
2: That was not approved.
1: So the man had died, and I don't even know where his son is now. I mean, we have no contact. Obviously, my parents never let me have any contact ever again with anyone associated with them. So I was definitely kidnapped for basically a week when I was like 5 or 6 years old.
0: Oh, my gosh.
2: And you're alive to tell this story. I think I think the biggest red flag, which you wouldn't have known as a 5, 6 year old, but was the fact that you were hearing the breaking news from the man, like, hey, you get to come with us on a trip.
0: Yeah, I know that.
2: Not your parents.
0: I heard that part. I heard like my red flag went up when she said that.
2: Yeah.
0: But I just kind of assumed that she went and got like luggage and like the parents were okay with it.
2: Sure.
0: Now I realize she didn't say that part on purpose.
1: Yeah.
2: she was not prepared at all.
1: If I remember, he had like everything. He was like, we've got your bathing suit. We've got you all this stuff. Like, we've got you clothes. And I was just like, yay.

0: this trip. And then, and I did, I mean, I did remember we like, we left in the middle of the day when we were having a play date. It was crazy. So, I mean, and she's not alive to be convicted of anything. So,
1: Right.
2: I'm going to tell you something.
1: Lucky that he died.
2: Yeah.
1: Lord knows.
2: That was a crazy story. Crazy is an understatement. Can you imagine?
0: Yeah.
1: And you know what?
3: He died.
1: Thank goodness. Because, what could have happened?
2: Where could
1: this
2: have been way worse,
1: gone?
2: Too. Yeah. Who knows? He had plans to, like, just drive across the country or something. You know what I mean? Like, I don't know. The possibility.
1: How many other kids did he steal? Was
2: friends of his son.
1: Yeah.
2: That is nuts.
1: Oh, man. I believe you, by the way. 100%. I totally believe this story. I mean, this is, that is crazy. And I'm sorry you went through that.
0: Yeah, you might see me on a Netflix documentary one day. It was wild.
1: I've seen that trend. Wild. Have you seen that trend where people will sit down in front of the camera pretending like they're on Netflix with that music?
2: Yeah. I've done it a bunch. Yeah.
0: I've seen that. I should make that.
1: You should do that.
0: The time I was kidnapped.
2: Except it's real.
1: It's real.
2: I think a lot of the Netflix, like the little Netflix documentary trend Roy is talking about, is mostly joking around.
1: Yeah.
0: Oh, it is.
2: Like, yours is 100% real. Yeah. It absolutely needs a production crew and to be, you know, on Netflix for everyone
1: friendly,
2: to watch.
1: My neighbor's family camping trip was actually a kidnapping.
2: Yeah.
0: Yep.
2: That's how it starts.
1: Wow. Okay. Thank you so much for calling. If you want to be like Grace and tell us a story, we'll have to believe you.
2: Yeah.
1: Let us know in the Q102 app your most unbelievable stories. We'd love to have you on The Hang with Roy and Freddie.
4: You've got some debris reported if you're heading westbound 275 right around Hamilton. Traffic is a little slow from right around Wenton. You also have some slow traffic eastbound 275 from just 75 on over to 42. South 75, slow through the Laughlin Split. Then from the Western Hills Viaduct into Kentucky. North 75, you're slow from Mitchell on up to town. And Kentucky, North 71-75, it is a slow go from Mount Zion all the way to the river. 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I'm Denise Johnson. That's your traffic.
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1: Oh man, this article just made me laugh. Taylor Swift's music producer.
2: Okay.
1: Got invited to the wedding, but actually deleted the email because they thought it was spam.
2: He got an invite over email?
1: Yeah.
2: Oh, I didn't even know she was doing that. I thought she was calling everybody to invite them specifically.
1: He helped produce the album Red.
2: Yeah.
1: And, you know, he thought he hadn't been invited, and his wife was actually kind of disappointed. Like, wow, you helped work on this such successful album.
2: Right.
1: And you didn't get invited to the wedding. Well, it turns out that he was invited. He deleted the invite.
2: Oh, no. How'd he find that out? That's the worst.
1: I don't know. Oh, by the way, to be clear, it wasn't an email. I'm sorry. It was a text. It was like they texted it.
2: Oh, okay.
1: From the team.
2: But he deleted it, though.
1: He deleted the text thinking it wasn't real. It was spam.
2: I mean, that's a pretty... If you were a spammer, I hate to give them any credit, but that would have been a good one. For
1: that's
2: celebrities.
1: A good point. I don't know.
2: It wouldn't have been like you and I getting that text, right?
1: And I wonder if they did it by text... because I don't think scammers, would think to send a wedding invite over text. Like, that's not my... Like, I was sitting there saying email just now.
2: Yeah, I see what you're saying. It just seems more likely.
1: So maybe Taylor Swift's security team was like, maybe we should send it by text to avoid...
2: I mean, but that's also an easy mistake to make, because one wrong digit...
1: Right.
2: It's going to a regular, like a somebody who's not really invited.
1: Right.
2: But I'd show up, dude. If I got that text, it was real text, and it was real.
1: I'd be there.
2: But interesting. I got invited to a baby shower over text. It was a link to a website.
1: Okay. Yeah.
2: For the actual invite and the details and everything. But it threw me off because I was like, paperless post. What's that?
1: Oh, it didn't come from the person's phone. It came from like an automated thing.
2: Right.
1: Oh, I see what you're saying. Okay.
2: And so it could appear to be spam.
1: Yeah.
2: But it said their name and everything before you clicked the link. It said, so I reckon it's my friends. So it's pretty cool.
1: I think that's how I'm going to start inviting people to stuff.
2: It's very creative.
1: Yeah.
2: Very exciting if you're a Hunger Games fan. All 5 of the Hunger Games movies are headed back to theaters this fall. In September, those are going to be in theaters leading up to the Sunrise on the Reaping prequel movie that's coming out in November.
1: Okay.
2: The first 5 movies going to be back with Jennifer Lawrence and Woody Harrelson, Josh Hutcherson, all those movies. And then a lot of people are very excited for this this new one that's coming out in November. So November 20th, that's going to be in theaters.
1: I'm excited. I want to get into the series. I've yet to see.
2: You've never seen any?
1: I've never seen one Hunger Game.
2: Oh, yeah, man. You got to see that.
1: I'm just now trying to get with Game of Thrones, which everybody loved a decade ago.
2: You started watching the prequel before the
1: show.
2: Game of Thrones.
1: Yeah. Yeah. Yeah.
2: Enter the Dragon. With the
1: House of the Dragon.
2: Sorry. Didn't mean to offend you.
1: Shame.
2: I see what you did there.
1: Shame.
2: That was good.
1: Thank you. Okay. Justin Baldoni has spoke out on the Blake Lively legal battle. Him and his wife broke their silence, saying that it didn't feel like the right time to speak sooner.
2: Mm-hmm.
1: Emily said there was so much to say, but chose gratitude, saying the facts have spoken for themselves.
3: So many of you had discernment, and you used your intuition, and you trusted that. And you have given your time to fight for us. And thank you does not feel like enough. But we're here, in large part, like, because of so many of you.
1: His voice just bothers me. It just creeps me out.
3: And you're the secret sauce, and we're the secret sauce.
2: If you remember, that was the part of the voice note he sent to Blake Lively, allegedly, at 2, 3 a.m. Yeah. And that's his voice.
1: That's his daytime voice. That's a weird, flirty voice at all.
3: So many of you had discernment.
2: It's very theater.
1: Yeah.
2: It's very, like, intense, but also subtle, but very... It can creep you out. Like, I can see that. Manipulative person talking like that and just hooking you.
1: Can I be honest?
2: You know?
1: I don't know all the facts to the case. But I wish Blake Lively won just because of his stupid voice.
2: No, no.
1: His voice creeps me out.
2: No, well, apparently nobody won. Apparently no one got any money. She is trying to actively get her lawyer fee, attorney fees and stuff paid for by him. Few millions
1: of
2: dollars.
1: You never, speaking of saying nobody won,
2: that's what the headlines
1: is. That what this says? Nobody won.
2: And the headlines are saying that. Yeah,
1: a buddy of mine went on a Civil War historic tour, okay. And the tour guide goes, and just remember, nobody won.
2: All right, we're using that in the wrong places.
1: I was like, I actually think there was a winner in that war. Like, I actually think somebody surrendered.
2: And for someone leading the tour. Yeah, exactly. And for someone to be leading the tour, you should know that, sir.
1: I think there was kind of a big moment.
2: A lot of people lost a whole region of the country, the new world.
1: I get what he's saying.
2: Sure, yeah.
1: But you're just like, but there was a loser.
2: Yeah. Don't say that, sir. All right. Kristen Cavallari making headlines because she makes her kids fly in coach. Ooh. While she flies first class whenever they take a flight. She
1: Call says, CPS.
2: Right.
1: Call These CPS. Are just
2: rich people problems or whatever. It is kind of odd to not be with your kids, though. I don't know. Things could happen and you just not be... It's just weird. Her reasoning, though, she said it teaches them financial responsibility. They are 13, 12, and 10.
1: Well, listen, I think...
2: It's good for them, she says.
1: You know, if you want to teach them financial responsibility, do what us normal folk do and load up the 1998 Saturn, okay?
2: Yeah, the Caravan.
1: And do a road trip.
2: Right. That's what it is.
1: And pack sandwiches.
2: And play the state capitals games. Yeah.
1: Yeah. And you drive 14 hours down to Daytona Beach or wherever you're going.
2: That's such a interesting thing.
1: Yeah, because flying was such a, you know, I didn't fly until I was like, you know, 21.
2: You were an adult.
1: I was an adult when I flew for the first time when I started making my own money.
2: Yeah. Did you know financial responsibility by then?
1: I mean, you know, my parents, they just always was saving. We didn't have the money to hop on flights with the family.
2: Yeah, it's a lot of people.
1: Yeah,
2: you know, family and with kids. Yeah, yeah.
1: Interesting.
2: Yeah,
1: that's not bad. Okay. That's what's popping on Q102.
4: You've got some slow traffic in Kentucky, northbound 7175 from Mount Zion, pretty much on and off all the way to the river. You've also got heavy traffic on 71 northbound up from the lateral up to Ronald Reagan, south 71 from Reading into downtown, south 75, you're slow from Shepherd to Paddock, and then from the Western Hills Viaduct into Kentucky, north 75 from Mitchell to town. Now remember, tonight at 11 p.m., they're going to be shutting down all the lanes of northbound 75. That's going to be from Ronald Reagan on up to Shepherd. Starts at 11 p.m. to 5 a.m. on Monday morning. So use Ronald Reagan, head eastbound over to 71 north to west 275 back to 75. 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CMS 5-star quality, top 12% nationwide. 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I'm Denise Johnson. That's your traffic.
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5: 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Tonight, you have the ultimate Bee Gees tribute band at the Taft Theater. Bob Dylan is at Riverbend. And the Reds hosting the Cubs tonight. You got those fireworks after the game. Have a great weekend. We'll talk to you on Monday.
0: The Q to do. Q102. 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

0: thing. Hopefully you tap that track for your chance to win sold out Hillary Duff tickets plus a sound check experience. Whenever you hear the songs from your after school days, back when you were watching Lizzie McGuire, you can tap that track as an entry. The more taps you get, the more chances you can win. So you want to rack them up.
1: Yeah.
0: Rack them up.
1: As many as you can.
0: And we're going to give you as many opportunities as you can to win here on the show. We're even going to do a tappy hour where every single song is tappable coming up here at 5 o'clock. Looking at the weather, chance of thunderstorms tonight, low 70, shower storms tomorrow, 86 for the high. 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
2: We've got some slow traffic in Kentucky, northbound 7175 from Mount Zion, pretty much on and off all the way to the river. You've also got heavy traffic on 71 northbound from the lateral up to Ronald Reagan, south 71 from Reading into downtown, south 75, you're slow from Shepherd to Paddock, and then from the Western Hills Viaduct into Kentucky, north 75 from Mitchell to town. Now remember, tonight at 11 p.m., they're going to be shutting down all the lanes of northbound 75. That's going to be from Ronald Reagan on up to Shepherd. Starts at 11 p.m. to 5 a.m. on Monday morning. So use Ronald Reagan, head eastbound over to 71 North to West 275, back to 75. Traffic is brought to you by St. Elizabeth. CMS.

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0: It's been a while since I've been in a lazy river. That'd be nice right now.
1: Yeah,
0: it would. How do you think they make them lazies? Does something make the current to move it, or do you think the people make the current?
1: Maybe a little bit of both.
0: Yeah.
1: But I think it's more so some sort of operational thing that
0: right? There's something below in the water to go in the...
1: Yeah. How did they make it lazy?
0: Yeah. Because otherwise, like, if I just made a path of a pool, it would just be still water.
1: For the most part, yeah. And it's also on slopes.
0: Oh, is it?
1: I would imagine. I'm sure there's parts of it that are sloped so that water moves downhill or up.
0: But that means it's got to go up at some point.
1: Sure.
0: Okay. The question today...
1: What comes down must go up.
0: Yeah, I don't know. I don't know, guys. It's Friday. 4 out of 10 women would end a relationship over this. 4 out of 10 women would end a relationship over this. We'll take your guesses. Never going to get a

0: over this. 4 out of 10 women would end a relationship over this. Let's go to the phones. Timo, what you thinking?
1: I would say bad hygiene.
0: Bad hygiene.
2: It's a good reason to end it.
0: You got to take care of yourself, man. You got to clean.
2: What if you were dating somebody and they couldn't help it?
0: Oh, like it was medical? They stunk medically?
2: Uh-huh.
0: I'd still break up with them. I don't want to smell your medical funk. I'm sorry, I don't.
2: You have a choice. That's true. You have a choice whether to stay with them
0: or not. It's a little different if we've been together for 10 years and then you start stinking.
2: See, I was going to say, what about after a long time you've been together? Then, like, something happens or they develop something and it's bad.
0: I'm with you through the nasty.
2: Okay.
0: I'm by your side.
2: Thick and thin, better or worse.
0: But when we're first dating it, oof.
2: Yeah, if I don't like the way your nose whistles, like...
0: What?
2: I can break up, right?
0: The nose whistle?
2: Yeah, like the way they breathe.
0: Oh, I wouldn't draw the line there.
2: No, I'm saying like... No, I'm saying...
0: I mean, there's lines. I just don't know if that's part of my...
2: What I'm saying is when you're first dating,
0: mm-hmm.
2: you have a choice. If you don't like something about that person...
0: Yeah.
2: Even if it's as stupid as the way their nose whistles when they breathe, that's what I'm saying.
0: Okay.
2: Not literally, but...
0: All right, Adam. It is
2: not so shallow. I'm sorry. I didn't mean it like that.
0: I can't wait. Wait until Freddie Mac tells you he'll break up with you over your fingernails or something. Tebow, it is not bad hygiene. Good guess.
2: Yeah, your nails are just too sharp.
0: It's actually too long.
2: Yeah.
0: Every time you tap on your phone, it's...
2: I just hate the noise.
0: Why my nieces love, by the way, having nails because they love tapping everything.
2: Oh, yeah. The ASMR phase. Love it. That, yeah.
0: She does little product review videos, tapping everything 15,000 times.
2: Yeah. That's funny.
0: Adam, let's go to Adam. 4 out of 10 women would end a relationship over this. What do you think?
3: I'm figuring political differences. It seems to be a thing that splits up families, so obviously relationships would follow, too.
0: Yeah. Political differences. I wonder, is 4 out of 10 too low for that? I don't know. Or that's probably is accurate.
2: Yeah.
0: I can't imagine the majority of people are breaking up over political differences. Maybe at first dates.
2: Early on in the dating.
0: Early on in the dating. I can't imagine when you're married.
2: Sure. I don't know. I'm not so sure.
0: Yeah? But 4 out of 10? You think it'd be the majority? You think it'd go into the majority?
2: Could be. It's 2026, man.
0: Who knows anymore?
2: Anything's possible, yeah.
0: It's not political differences. Good guess, Adam.
2: That could be the straw, you know, on top of bad hygiene. Your nose whistles.
0: Yeah.
2: And you voted for them, you know?
0: Right. Let's go to Marcy. I love how nose whistles. I've never heard someone have a nose that whistles.
2: Oh, I told you about the massage I got.
0: He was stuffed up, right?
2: I think so. You could just hear a booger flicker back and forth, and he was wearing a mask, like a surgical mask or whatever. So it was weird.
0: Yeah,
2: I'm like, ugh.
0: Do you think back during the pandemic, people were more attractive because half their face was covered up?
2: Yes.
0: Yeah, I do too.
2: Yes.
0: I do too.
2: In the same way, some people can be maybe more attractive with sunglasses on.
0: Yeah,
2: and then you know something's hidden.
0: I loved the fact I wore a mask because it hid my double chin. I think I lost a few extra pounds.
2: Was the mask you were wearing?
0: Oh, I made sure I got big ones to hide my double chin.
2: Wait, huh?
0: Yeah, it covered the double
2: chin. Like it went down underneath your chin.
0: Yeah, you sure did.
2: You're wearing it wrong.
0: I was doing everything I can to look slimmer. And I was wearing black masks.
2: Were you wearing
0: too.
2: The mask on your chin?
0: Yeah, well, on my chin.
2: Like
0: my,
2: below your
0: nose,
2: mouth?
0: It was just a big mask. It was a big, was it K90, K something?
2: N95.
0: N95.
2: N75.
0: It was weird things. I don't know. CDC told me to buy that one. And so I bought that one, but I got it. It was huge.
2: Yeah, N95, sorry.
0: Yeah.
2: Medical people are like, what? That's wrong! Sorry.
0: I don't know what it was called. Yeah. I just know it was the mask I've never seen before in my life.
2: And then you saw it everywhere.
0: And then they told me to wear it. Any other mask I saw at the dentist office never looked like that. And it was weird. It was pointy.
2: Yeah.
0: It was so strange.
2: It was. Put the lines on your face, too.
0: Yeah.
2: On your cheeks.
0: But they told me it would protect me.
2: So, this keeps me alive, all right.
0: And I wore it to protect myself and to hide the double chin.
2: Double whammy.
0: Let's go to Marcy. 4 out of 10 women would end a relationship over this. What are you thinking?
4: Not helping with household chores.
0: Ooh, got to pull your weight.
2: Mm-hmm.
0: Got to pull your weight.
2: Yeah.
0: That is incorrect. Incorrect.
2: Not household chores.
0: Let's go to Michelle. Okay. Michelle, 4 out of 10 women would end a relationship over this. What do you think?
5: Not holding down a job.
0: Ooh, got to be employed. Got to get that salary. I can't be funding the bill for everything.
2: But also,
5: can't be
2: like,
5: a bum.
2: Yeah, can be a bum. I agree with you. I think that's a red flag. If you can't hold, you keep getting fired everywhere you go. You know, like you just keep jumping from job to job, yeah. Like not holding it down in that way too. Now, yeah. Being lazy is one thing. Not wanting a job, playing video games all day, not having a job—that's one thing. But to go to a job and keep getting fired,
0: yeah.
2: How you have 30 jobs in 6 years or whatever?
0: I remember.
2: You know?
0: I remember a friend of mine went on a date who, and she said, "I was like, oh, what does he do?" And she said, "Well, he's in between jobs."
2: Yeah,
0: I was like, "Well, one, that's a cool way of saying you don't have a job,
2: right? It is.
0: Number two." If you ain't got a job, you don't have time to be dating. You have other priorities in life. Yeah. Like, and it shouldn't be dating.
2: You know the church way to say you're in between jobs? The churchy way?
0: What's that?
2: Growing up in church, like you would hear people say, oh, well, the Lord closed that door. He closed that door.
0: I'm waiting for him to creak open something else.
2: Yeah, exactly. I'm trying to pick another lock. Like, what do you mean? That's so weird.
0: And
2: the Lord closed that door.
0: All right.
2: In between jobs.
0: Okay. In between jobs. It is not holding down a job. Good guess, Michelle. Good guess.
5: All right.
0: 4 out of 10 women would end a relationship over this. You know, I definitely would end a relationship over this at the beginning part of a relationship. But today, like I'm married, I would not. In fact, my relationship is definitely next year going to be this.
2: Okay.
0: My relationship is going to go through this. I'm going to be navigating this type of relationship. Next year.
2: Okay.
0: So hopefully, and I don't think it's going to end it. I don't think.
2: Oh, okay.
0: Yeah.
2: I think I got something.
0: I think it's give you a good hint.
2: It's like a type of relationship.
0: Yeah, it's a stage.
2: It's a stage or phase.
0: It's a stage, maybe. Phase. It's a phase. It could be permanent, could be temporary. But it's definitely a phase or a stage in a relationship.
2: Okay.
0: All right. We'll take your guesses next with Never Gonna Get a Trivia.

0: would end a relationship over this. Let's go to Michelle. Line 6, what do you think, Michelle?
1: Whether or not to have kids.
0: Ooh, that could be a deal breaker for sure in a relationship.
2: If you disagree on that.
0: Yeah. Four to ten women would end a relationship over having kids. You know what's interesting? When I look at this study, men is a little slight than women. It's like 3 out of 10 for men.
2: Okay.
0: But it's not having kids. It's a really good guess, though.
1: All right.
0: Really good guess. Let's go to Adam. Adam, 4 out of 10 women would end a relationship over this. What do you think?
3: I was thinking going on a big trip. It can put a lot of stress on the relationship.
0: Mm. That is true.
2: Yeah.
0: I mean, planning anything. Like, let's say you have to plan a wedding. That puts a lot of stress.
2: That's true. A big event of some kind.
0: Yeah.
2: Any event. Yeah.
0: Uh-huh.
2: If both people, no one's a planner. Or if both are planners.
0: That's my relationship. We're not for events.
2: Really?
0: Not for a big party. No.
2: I would think you would be the one. You're the planner.
0: No. Well, one, he's more of a day-to-day planner. I'm more big picture. And then both of those you would think would work well for a wedding, but no, it doesn't. You would think.
2: I just think of The Office back when they made Jim and Dwight like co-managers, or Michael Scott and Jim co-managers. He's like, I'm day to day. He's big picture.
0: And Michael Scott was the big picture, which pretty much meant he did nothing.
2: Yeah. Basically, yeah.
0: That's exactly my relationship.
2: Yeah. You and Sterling?
0: I'm the creative. I don't really contribute to the plans, but I got ideas and opinions.
2: I'll give you insight.
0: Yeah.
2: But making the decision,
0: literally my relationship. Adam, it is not planning a big event together. Great guess, though. Great guess. Let's go to Timo. Timo, 4 out of 10 women would end a relationship over this. What do you think?
4: Maybe it's a long-distance relationship.
0: Long-distance relationship.
4: Yeah.
0: 4 out of 10 women would end a relationship over a long-distance relationship. Timo, that is correct. Yes, you are the winner. Yeah.
4: Awesome.
0: Woo-hoo. Congratulations.
2: Long distance.
4: Thanks, guys.
2: Yeah, thank you. That's,
4: long distance. Be lazy in the river.
0: Yeah, you are going to be lazy in the river over at Land of Illusion. That's right, Timo. And when you get there, you need to ask them how they make the river lazy.
2: Yeah, how y'all do that?
0: How y'all make that river just move?
4: Great. I will report back for sure.
2: Let us know. Yeah, report back and tickets to Land of Illusion's Aqua Adventures. The region's only freshwater water park, and they do have a lazy river, kids zone, volleyball, mini golf, water attractions, and so much more. 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
0: 4 out of 10 women would end a relationship over long distance. I mean, I broke up with somebody once because they ultimately were moving away, and I was like, oh, well, I mean, I'm not. I mean,
2: I can't do that.
0: That's not going to work. Yeah. I mean, I ain't going with you.
2: How long had you been together before the long?
0: Not long.
2: Oh, okay. So.
0: Not long at all. Yeah. I mean, it wasn't even a serious relationship. I don't even think we got to the 6-month mark.
2: Oh, see, I was still fling.
0: Yeah.
2: It was still fling stage.
0: Right. But they were hoping.
2: Getting to know each other.
0: They were hoping I would either one, I think, move with them, which was a joke. And then number two, we could still travel back and forth. I'm like, no, we can't.
2: Good for you having the wherewithal to make.

0: that decision.
1: No, because I remember I would sit there and I'd be like, well, what are they doing today? I wouldn't, you know, I wouldn't know everything about their life. I wouldn't know their friends. I wouldn't know. I mean, that would be too difficult.
0: Sure. But how far away were they moving? What would be the distance?
1: Oh, I don't remember. I couldn't even tell. I couldn't. I don't know. Enough for, I think it was like a plane ride.
0: Okay, not a drive.
1: No, no.
0: Not an easy drive.
1: No, not an easy drive.
0: Yeah. This is as hard, man.
1: But like now, you know, I'm married. Of course I would do a long distance.
0: In marriage, yeah.
1: In marriage, I would. Absolutely. And I'm going to be experiencing a little bit of that next year.
0: I have a friend who lives here, and her husband, they've been in a relationship for a long time. They're married now, but he still lives in Texas.
1: Okay.
0: So she's been flying back and forth, and I think it's a job thing, too, where she's staying here. But they have plans, too, at some point. But they've been doing this long-distance thing for years.
1: Like for years?
0: For two, maybe 3 years, I think. It's been really long long-distance for a long time.
1: I think we're getting a six-month lease in New Jersey next year. And I can't imagine doing that for years.
0: To be closer to family.
1: Yeah. I just can't imagine doing that for years.
0: Long term.
1: I just couldn't. Golly.
0: That's wild. Yeah.
1: So, the answer is long distance. Timo, you go enjoy that Lazy River Bud. Report back to us. Still on the way. Listen, we got sold out tickets for Hillary Duff, and we got a private sound check with her that you get to experience. And we're going to be doing one of the famous things that we do on The Hang with Roy and Freddie Mac, and that's called a Tappy Hour, where every single song unlocks your chance to win. That is on the way next. Don't go anywhere.
2: You've got an accident in the upper part of the 275 loop, eastbound 275 at 75. Traffic right now is backed up to just around Route 4. You've got slow traffic south 75 through the Lachlan split. Then you're hitting your brakes again just south of Hubble, continuing across the river into Kentucky. North 75 from Mitchell to Town. South 71, you're hitting your brakes just around Taft as you're heading towards the river. North 71, things start to slow down on and off between the lateral and Ronald Reagan. North 71, 75, it's always so busy. You are hitting your brakes right around Mount Zion, continuing on and off all the way to the river. 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I'm Denise Johnson. That's your traffic.
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2: Hey, I love these. 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
1: It's all free.
2: It's all free. Just takes a couple minutes to register an account. And then once you do that, whenever you see the song pop up on the Q102 app, there's going to be a pinkish rewards button.
1: Just tap that.
2: You tap that button. That gets you the entry. The more, and you'll see a counter of how many entries you're getting.
1: On your account, yeah.
2: And so it'll be like a badge of honor.
1: Yeah, essentially.
2: Because, you know, you'll sit there and you'll be like, I have, you know, 700 entries to this. And that means you have that much more chances to win than the person that just has one.
1: Every time you tap, it counts for you, not against you. So you want to get as many taps as you can. And that's why we do a Tappy Hour, because it's a full hour of taps. For you to get in on that contest or with your chance to win those tickets. So
2: let's go
1: very sought after tickets, too, by the way.
2: Very sought after. We're going to go back to our Lizzie McGuire era. We're going to listen to all the songs from your after school life. How are we kicking things off, Freddie?
1: Queen.

0: Happy Hour on Cincinnati's Q102. You're listening to The Hang with Roy and Freddie Mac. A chance to win your way into sold out Hillary Duff at Riverbend coming up at the end of the month.
1: Yeah, I'm trying to think about when I was, you know, after school. You were watching, you watched Lizzie McGuire, didn't you?
0: Yeah, I did.
1: I did too.
0: Yeah, my brother was more into it and I was like, what is this? But once I sat down and watched, you couldn't, they went from like real life to like this animated Lizzie McGuire character.
1: Yeah.
0: It was really cool.
1: That's cool.
0: Like ahead of its time or something, it felt like.
1: Me and my sister would watch it, after school, and we're playing right now all the songs from your after school era, all your Lizzie McGuire era songs. Whenever you hear one of the songs, you just got to tap that track. And this hour, every single song is tappable for the sold-out tickets to Hillary Duff, July 28th, Riverbend Music Center. And we're going to get you to the private sound check. And we were talking about this earlier on the show. Freddie and I has been to these things before, and we don't know what this is going to be like.
0: Everyone's a little different sometimes.
1: Everyone's a little different, and we're not planning this sound check. But typically, a group of people like go to the stage.
0: Yeah.
1: And the artist comes out, says a couple words to this private crowd, and then practices in front of you.
0: Right.
1: And you get like a really private show.
0: Show before the show.
1: Yeah. And it's just this really kind of cool experience. You see the whole arena during daylight.
0: Yeah. Before it's filled.
1: Yeah, before it's filled at nighttime.
0: Right.
1: You know,
0: it's exclusive. It's VIP style. It's not everybody getting the same experience. Not like everyone that's going to be at the show, you know, a couple hours later. It's just you and like a few others. Just a few.
1: Well, let's go ahead and continue the Tappy Hour and tap that track to win. What you got, Freddie?
0: We got Gwen Stefani on Q102.

0: Oh, the nostalgia. I feel like a kid again. After school, watching music videos.
1: Do you remember, I forget the show, but they would, I guess it was TRL. Is that the show I'm thinking of? Where we play music videos?
0: Total Request Live.
1: That was also, like, I remember after school watching that.
0: Oh, yeah.
1: Which was so much fun.
0: I'd watch, like, videos before school, too.
1: Right.
0: That was a morning before I caught the bus. I mean, I felt like so adult-like because my parents had left for work, took my brother to school, and I was last to leave because of the schedule for my bus. And I just felt I blasted music.
1: The whole house to yourself.
0: That my parents would not approve of.
1: Right.
0: They didn't let me watch it or listen to it when they were home, but I had the house to myself. So I felt like an adult.
1: Well, nowadays,
0: for 30 minutes.
1: People have cameras in the home. You'd be embarrassed as a kid now.
0: Yeah, they just listen in and talk to me through. My dad would absolutely talk to me through the security camera.
1: It was cute. It was my nieces. They're like, I don't know now, 11 and 9 or something.
0: Yeah.
1: And we have security cameras at her grandparents, my dad's house. Mm-hmm. And you can see, and she doesn't know where the camera is because it's like, a Google Home is like a tablet, but the tablet is a security camera.
0: Okay.
1: And so if it'll give you the weather and you can do different stuff on the tablet.
0: Sure.
1: But it's also filming you.
0: I love that.
1: On the Google Home. And the kid didn't know that. My niece didn't know that. So she's sitting there and she's sneaking all this candy.
0: Oh, okay.
1: And she's unwrapping the candy, and then she's hiding it behind the tablet. So we see her
0: on the tablet, hiding it.
1: A perfect camera view, hiding 4K. All this candy behind the camera.
0: Oh, that's so great.
1: And she has no clue, and it was so cute. You know, you can't even get mad at it, because kids be kids.
0: And you can't tell them how you found out.
1: You
0: just keep that secret. Yeah. My parents were famous for that. That's how I found out, I don't know, 25 years later that my parents had this program they downloaded on the family desktop computer.
1: Uh-huh.
0: And that's how they knew. They didn't want me to have a MySpace page. They didn't want me to have a Facebook page when that came out. And that's how they found out I had one. Because essentially this software, you download it and it would screen record, essentially. Screen record before it was what it is today.
1: Yeah.
0: And they would just watch a video of me scrolling, type everything I was typing, messaging to my friends, everything.
1: Oh my gosh.
0: And I find this out like about 5 years ago. It wasn't that long after I moved here. We're on the air, and my mom just texts me saying she was cleaning up the basement, and she sends me a picture of the CD-ROM box.
1: Oh, no.
0: And my life flashed before my eyes.
1: Right.
0: That's how they knew. All these years, I'm like, how did they know I keep making a Facebook page?
1: You would go to bed, and then they'd sit there and be like, let's watch it. Let's see what he did today.
0: Our show is on.
1: Yeah. That's essentially what your parents are doing.
0: I bet
1: they loved it, and I bet they were kind of giggling too. Or do you think they were mad?
0: A little bit of both.
1: Yeah.
0: What is he doing? But also probably ashamed. I don't know what I was messaging to my friends.
1: I mean, that's all I think about. I was using AOL Instant Messenger chat rooms back in the day. Gosh. Lord knows what I was saying.
0: Probably things I shouldn't have been saying.
1: I know.
0: Too young. Things I was talking about, I was too young to be talking about. I don't know. My life flashed before my eyes. And like, I just remember that music videos, MySpace, all that stuff that probably sounds old, but it was a time. You had to be there.
1: Well, let's just live in the nostalgia this hour.
0: Let's
1: live in our Lizzie McGuire era. For the sold out Hillary Duff tickets at Riverbend Music Center. We're also going to get you into a private sound check before the show. Every single song this hour, you're going to tap that track on the Q102 app for your chance to win. What do we have for you?
0: We got Eminem.

0: know about looking at him, but Roy is a huge Green Day fan. You used to wear guy liner, didn't you?
1: No. I thought it was cute, though.
0: You liked it. You like seeing it on other people. You didn't think you could pull it off?
1: No, I already got pretty good eyelashes. I don't need no guy liner.
0: Oh, okay.
1: All right. I don't need none of that.
0: I want to see you try it just for the heck of it. You know?
1: I don't want to poke my eyeball out. But no,
0: Let's truly go back to our Lizzie McGuire era, yeah. Roy. Put on some guy liner.
1: I am a fan of Green Day. I am a fan of them. They were too. What was it? They were too pop for the rock people, and they were like.
0: To rock for the
1: pop people. They were in this weird, funky, pop-funk rock weird thing.
0: They're definitely a rock band, though.
1: Yeah,
0: They had some pop flair, but they were a rock band for sure. Billy Joe Armstrong and the crew. Legends.
1: Yeah. I mean, Billy Joel still looks great. The other guys, you're like, oh, you're getting up in age, but that's okay.
0: Yeah.
1: That's okay.
0: What's Billy Joe doing that you guys aren't?
1: he must have made more money.
0: Because he wrote all the songs.
1: Have you ever noticed that rich people don't age?
0: Yeah, that's true.
1: They all start looking like Chris Kardashian. Well, hey, we're listening. we're living in our nostalgic era, and we're enjoying all these songs from your after school life. All four Hillary Duff sold out tickets at Riverbend Music Center July 28th. We also have a sound check, private sound check before the show that we're going to get you access to. All you have to do is tap the track to win whenever you hear these songs from the Lizzie McGuire era. And I'm absolutely loving the jam. What else do we have on the Friday Free For All where every single song is a tappable song?
0: Going back in time with Blue Cantrell on Q102.

0: Jazzy Fizzle Productions, is that what she said?
1: Jazzy Fizzle Productions. Shizzle.
0: Oh.
1: Remember how Snoop Dogg used to twist all those words
0: up? Yeah.
1: That was a, what an era.
0: Q102, you're listening to The Hang with Roy and Freddie Mac. This is our Friday free-for-all, the throwbacks to get you pumped for the weekend. And what was so specific about these throwbacks is that they were from our after-school life, the Lizzie McGuire era. When we'd get off the school bus and we listen to all these songs right after school. And what's really cool about this is that every single song is a tap that track for sold out Hillary Duff concert tickets.
1: Oh, yeah, buddy. Hillary Duff at Riverbend at the end of the month.
0: We're also going to get you into a private sound check with her before the show, which is I've been to several of those in my career. They're very cool.
1: Very fun.
0: You get to see the star really up close.
1: And sorry, a star you felt like you grew up with, too.
0: Right?
1: Hillary Duff is like, you know, like the

0: slide into our DMs at the Hang HQ. We want to have bartenders on the show next. Don't go anywhere.
1: You've got a new accident in Kentucky, eastbound 275, right around Turkey Foot. A little bit of slow traffic right around that. Northbound 7175, slow from Mount Zion as you're heading towards the river. South 75, slow through the Laughlin Split. Then you're hitting your brakes again right around the Western Hills Viaduct into Kentucky. Southbound 71, on and off your brakes between 275 on down to Red Bank. Then you're slow again right around Taft to the river. 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I'm Denise Johnson. That's your traffic.
0: All right, let's hear from our amazing sponsors and support them, because without them, this show wouldn't be on your radio.
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1: On the Q102 app, you could send us a message here on The Hang. You can also slide into our DMs at The Hang HQ. We're talking about bartenders that have all the gossip because they hear wild conversations.
2: That's true. You can overhear way more than people think.
1: Yeah. If you're a bartender, maybe you're like a hairstylist because we hear about them too, hearing amazing, crazy stories.
2: Yeah.
1: Send us a message from the Q102 app and we'll get you on the show. We got a message here. A couple both admitted to cheating. Turns out they both cheated with like the same person. How insane is that?
2: What?
1: Somebody was, I think, double dipping or experimenting there.
2: Okay, yeah, that's what it sounds like.
1: Christmas Eve, a couple sat at the bar. These are all messages of the wildest conversation bartenders have heard. Christmas Eve, a couple sat at the bar, and over a 90-minute, dinner and drinks, they talked about how they should just get a divorce. Nobody was angry. It was just like this realization that they were trying to navigate.
2: That is sad. So interesting. Sad and also happy.
1: Yeah, I guess finalizing
2: like,
1: it.
2: Yeah, and they're both, man, being civil and breaking up like that or divorcing or whatever. What's that like?
1: One time, this is a message from a bartender that said, I'm afraid to engage. Felt bad that...
2: I'm okay. Divorced, by the way. Yeah, you didn't know if you're just
1: if
2: new
1: you didn't
2: to the
1: know,
2: show or
1: if
2: something.
1: You didn't know. Yeah. I ain't getting anywhere near that.
2: That's funny.
1: So this bartender said that I felt bad at the time, but I overheard a guy tell his wife that he bet the house on a baseball game.
2: No.
1: Ooh.
2: Like the house they live in?
1: Yeah.
2: Or like the extra house they have.
1: I'd imagine the house. I don't know.
2: The main house that they live in.
1: He said the guy was in tears.
2: Oh, wow.
1: Don't gamble, guys. That's horrible.
2: Yeah, it's such an addiction, man. That's scary stuff.
1: This is pretty funny. A bartender said that it was clearly a first date, and the guy was trying to explain the entire lore of Dune to a woman who clearly was just trying to finish her fries and get out.
2: We don't want to hear it. They don't want to hear it, guys. Just keep it to yourself.
1: I tried watching Dune. I can't get involved. That's why I find that so funny.
2: There's a funny meme, just some random... I was assuming they're a couple, and I think it was at a basketball game, a tennis match or something, but the meme is just the guy talking so close, or it's a picture maybe, him talking so close in her ear, and she just has her facial expression says uninterested in whatever he was talking about. And so the memes will just go from, explaining to her Dune and why it's so important to society or whatever the heck. And there's so many variations. But yeah, dude, they don't care. It's all right.
1: Let's go to the phones. Welcome in Stacy to The Hang with Roy and Freddie Mac. You're a bartender.
3: Yes.
1: And what have you overheard? What's some wild conversations you hear while slinging some bottles of beer and making cocktails?
3: Well, you guys are right. I mean, we hear the craziest things, and sometimes we get involved in the conversation at some point, and then others we're completely not, and we just listen, and it's wild.
1: Yeah.
3: But the craziest thing that I have heard, I don't think I will ever forget this night. So there was a couple that was sitting at the bar, and they were very clearly on a date.
1: Yep.
3: And they're just talking and getting to know each other. And, I was kind of in and out of the conversation, rightfully so. But then I heard it get interesting. And they were basically talking about how, they're talking about their families and their parents and where their parents are. And sort of like, well, what do your parents do for a living? And the woman is like, oh, well, my dad, was a truck driver for many, many years. And the guy's like, oh, that's crazy. Like, my dad was a truck driver too.
1: It's a good bonding moment.
3: So they just, they start sort of sharing these stories. It then turns into sharing photos.
2: Photos of what?
3: Ultimately, they
1: find
3: of their family.
1: Okay. So like their parents or something.
3: Yes. And they find out that they both have the same dad.
2: You're kidding.
1: Come on.
2: They have the same dad and they're on a date and they didn't know. This is how they find out?
3: This is how they find out. Basically they are, I guess that makes them step siblings, and that their father had a whole secret life that neither of them knew about. And now they find out that they are related and that their father cheated. You know what I mean? That whole time.
1: Who put you up to calling and telling us this? There ain't no way.
2: This can't be real.
3: I'm telling you, asked for the craziest story. That was the craziest.
1: There's no way. I can't believe that. I cannot believe that.
2: Why are we paying money sending out DNA to Ancestry DNA?
1: I cannot believe that. This is like something I would watch on Hulu. What are you talking about?
2: All you got to do is go on more dates. You'll find out if your family has secret families. Just date around.
3: Now that's like one more thing we have to worry about. Like the person you're going on a date. Are you possibly related to them?
1: Let's go over what our parents did to ensure that nobody was cheating.
2: Maybe that's because when you first started saying they're sharing pictures of their family, I'm like, on a first or second date, that just sounds kind of odd. Maybe that should be right out the gate. Let me see your family now. Man. Show me a picture of your family so that we just know from the start. We don't waste anyone's time.
3: It was sort of like, I wonder if your dad knows my dad.
2: And sure, yeah. Small trucker world.
3: You start putting pieces together. They were like, oh, well, they drove this route.
1: They're for this company. And it starts matching.
3: And then it was like, oh, whoa, well, maybe our dads were coworkers, or maybe they knew each other. Yeah. And so that's why it was like, well, let's, maybe we would recommend. Oh, my God. It was insane. I've wondered to this day what ended up happening to those two people and their families.
1: Yeah,
3: if they stayed in each other's lives.
2: See you at the family reunion.
3: You just found out you have a sibling.
1: Right. Yeah. I'd get back in my car for the date and immediately call my mom.
2: Yeah, we got to sort this
1: out. And say, hey, I just went on the craziest date and you won't believe who my date's dad is.
3: I mean, delicate conversation.
2: Yeah. How do you navigate that? Well, Stacey, please keep your ears open because you got a set of great ears.
1: Unbelievable.
2: Unbelievable.
1: Thank you so much for sharing the story.
3: Yeah, there's a million more, but that one was the craziest.
1: Yeah, thank you so much, Stacey. I went out to dinner with some friends one time and I've had conversations that I know was juicy.
2: Okay.
1: And I'm like, I bet my waiter is eating this up.
2: Sure.
1: Because they would make frequent trips to the table. And I'm like, I know they're eavesdropping.
2: I had the same thing.
1: Because it was such a good story. We were talking about somebody who was cheating. And so we were dishing and how all the drama surrounding it.
2: Mm-hmm.
1: And so I'm like, I know this waiter's like, oh.
2: Right. If this is tea and it ain't involving me, that's the best tea. When it's not you. No, my experience was, I'll never forget, I was at Red Lobster and I was actively pretty much breaking up with this girl.
1: Mm.
2: We had been in a pretty long relationship-ish, one year is a little over. And but it was tense. It was an argument. It was disagreements. It was
1: at the Red Lobster?
2: Yeah.
1: Man.
2: At night. So near closing time-ish, but the server just kept coming back and you could tell she felt so bad for it. Yeah. She did not want to interject. She was just like, so just want to check on you to see if you need anything else. I was like, no, we're good.
1: Also, restaurant's closing.
2: Right. I was so unaware of the time, but she tiptoed over to the table. Yeah. It was funny.
1: Yeah. I got a couple questions about that. Did you eat a whole dinner and then break up?
2: The breakup part was happening at the very end.
1: Of the dinner?
2: I think I ended up saying something to the effect of, I think we should probably not. We should probably just break up.
1: I'd have been, it would have been a tense conversation if you did that with me, just because we went through a whole dinner and then that's how I ended.
2: We argued the whole dinner, and that's prior to the dinner. We were already going through.
1: You were
2: a lot.
1: Arguing during the dinner.
2: It was disagreements about whatever, but we were that's not different. On the same page.
1: I mean, that would have been something if I thought we had a really nice dinner and then all of a sudden blindside me with a breakup.
2: That happened. Like, that did happen to me, though.
1: That's horrible.
2: On Valentine's Day,
1: that's
2: I was
1: even
2: broken
1: worse.
2: Up with. Yeah. I thought we were just going to get a little nice Mexican dinner and for Valentine's Day. It was the only restaurant open, whatever. And yeah, she broke up with me at the end. She told me she needed to get closer to God.
1: Did she?
2: I don't know.
1: Oh, okay.
2: I never talked to her again.
1: Yeah, that man's getting in the way of church.
2: Oh, all right. Man, I guess.
1: Okay.
2: I'm blocking your relationship with the Lord.
1: Bartenders, let us know. It's a crazy story. On the queue, I mean, you and the bartender, Stacy. I mean, I still don't believe what Stacy just told
2: us.
1: That
2: was wild.
1: Let us know the wildest conversations you heard on the Q102 app. We'd love to have you on The Hang with Roy and Freddie Mac.
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0: Q102 Cincinnati's hit music, The Hang with Roy and Freddie Mac. These are your top moments of the week. And I've missed doing this with you, buddy.
1: I know. It's been a while.
0: Count down the three top moments of the week from the show. Maybe moments you missed. And if you missed anything from the show, any moment, you can always get the free podcast on the Q102 app. We make that easy for you and free. Or wherever you get your podcast, just search The Hang with Roy and Freddie Mac. Moment number three, top moment number three. It's actually two moments in one.
1: Okay.
0: There were 2 days where Roy, we started off the show, and Roy started it off with a sigh. Both days.
1: Did I?
0: I don't think you realized
1: it. Oh, no.
0: I picked up on it the second day immediately. I was like, oh, that's going to be a moment. So Roy sighing twice in 2 days in a row.
2: You ready, chat?
0: Oh, geez. We're streamers now?
2: You lucked in. I don't know. It's just how kids talk these days. And I love it.
0: I know. It is kind of interesting.
2: There's a new one I'm trying to learn. What did my niece say? Something about being smurfed or smurf. And I don't know what it means.
0: Oh, geez.
2: I can't imagine it means anything horrible.
3: Well.
2: Because, I mean, the smurfs are like the little blue.
0: Yeah. But I don't know. You never know what kids these days. They're finding different ways to, like, swear.
2: Oh, no.
0: But it's like.
2: She didn't use it in that context. But, yeah, so I'll have to do some research on what smurfing means. But I love all the cool different language. I love it. I got a pimple like I'm a teenager again.
0: Oh, yeah?
2: Yeah.
0: You dirty?
2: I'm doing my best to not pop it because I have this urge just to pop the pimple, and I'm told by every expert to not do that.
1: Can I just say something?
0: What's up? I found that to be hilarious. It was like you were just gearing up, you know?
2: Yeah, it was me. You think that's what it was?
0: Yeah, like you were trying to...
2: Maybe.
0: I don't know.
2: That's what it is. I don't know what it was either. It was a tough week, but...
0: Yeah, for sure, yeah.
2: The way I open the show is unhinged. What's going on in my brain the moment we start the show?
0: I don't know. We turn the mics on. Because we don't talk about that. We talk about what we're going to talk
2: about. Everything else in the show is planned. But
0: yeah. We don't always know what each other's going to say. But we talk about the topic beforehand. But the very first time we open the mic at 3 o'clock,
2: that is,
0: we just kind of wing it?
2: That is just, I think, whatever I'm thinking literally at 3 p.m. It clearly is.
0: And a sigh was the first. Like a heavy breath was... 2 days in a row.
2: It's hilarious. It's me going, it's like, oh my gosh, it's only afternoon.
0: It's only 3 o'clock.
2: Okay.
0: So, all right.
2: Let's get through the show. That's literally what it sounds like.
0: Yeah. Me going, all right, I don't want to be here.
2: Let's just do this. Let's just do it.
0: We can only go up from here.
2: Yeah. That's what it sounds like.
0: Oh, man. Top moment number two of your top moments of the week. We were sharing summer camp stories. And I had a very interesting summer camp experience. It was a Christian day camp we'd go to.
2: All right.
0: But yeah, my last year there was kind of tumultuous.
2: Why?
0: This one time, I was sitting down minding my business, and one of my friends at the time, for whatever reason, tried to scare me and put a Q-tip from behind.
2: Uh-huh.
0: I couldn't see her. She just put a Q-tip in my ear.
2: Ooh, gosh, that's a scary feeling.
0: And I jumped naturally, like anyone would.
2: You could get your eardrum hurt doing that, too.
0: That's what happened.
2: Oh, no.
0: I had the size of, the doctor describes it, the size of a pin.
2: Uh-huh.
0: The tip of a pin hole in my eardrum.
2: Ooh.
0: And it felt like constant air was blowing in my ear, like just in the little hole in my eardrum. That's how sensitive, obviously, your eardrums are. But yeah, it was a wild experience.
2: How'd they fix that?
0: I don't think there was anything they did. I don't remember medicine. I think they just let it heal on its own.
2: You know, I'm looking at the package to Q-tips right now. It says, warning, do not insert swab into ear canal. Could cause injury.
0: And let me tell you, it did.
2: I also am now thinking about, because you said it sounded like just wind in your ear.
0: Yep, just constant.
2: So like it just...
0: kind of. Not as loud, but yes. Pretty much. Because the hole was so tiny.
2: Yeah.
0: But it was noticeable. Eardrums are extremely sensitive. So, yeah, it was like that.
2: I don't like that. That would mess my head.
0: For a month or two, maybe.
2: For a month?
0: I remember it being a good little bit.
2: I'd go insane if I heard a constant noise for a month.
0: Yeah, I don't know I'm like, where did you even get a Q-tip? We're at like a church.
2: Yeah.
0: Like in a classroom. Where'd you get a Q-tip?
2: I remember.
0: And why would you put that in my ear?
2: I remember when I went to summer camp, they made me wear Old Spice deodorant, but it was the stick deodorant.
0: Okay.
2: And you remember, I'm teen spray.
0: That's right.
2: Yeah. And I hated summer camp deodorant.
0: Why? Who made you? The camp did?
2: Yeah, they wouldn't let me bring my aerosol. They wouldn't let me bring my Arid. My massive spray Arid deodorant.
0: I didn't realize summer camps made rules around that.
2: Oh, they made hygiene rules. Yeah. You had to use their hygiene products. You couldn't bring your own.
0: Was this an overnight camp?
2: Yeah. Yeah. And so they didn't want
0: they people. They gave you like a supply list.
2: No, they didn't want you to bring any. They didn't want you to bring any of your hygiene stuff. Because I think number one, they didn't want you to lose it. And then number two, they didn't want you to like crowd, I guess, up their bathrooms with your products.
0: That is so weird.
2: So when you got there, there was like a camp. Pack a bag of your personal things that you can
0: That's use. Weird. What if I was allergic to something they had in there they were providing for me?
2: This was the 90s. Nobody cared about allergies.
0: No one was allergic to anything.
2: They were giving us peanut butter by the spoonfuls and didn't even ask.
0: Oh, that's funny.
2: They're giving us peanuts in our sundays.
0: That's true.
2: I mean, it was just a different time.
0: Nuts everywhere. Just and with every meal.
2: No one cared about anything.
0: Gosh, that is wild. Roy is a spray-on deodorant guy.
2: Still today, baby. Clean Comfort Dove. That's my brand.
0: I don't know why you're so loud and proud about it.
2: I think it's good deodorant. Since the last 72 hours.
0: I don't believe it.
2: I do it every day.
0: Okay, good. As long as you do it every 24 hours, that's good. All right, top moment of the week. We basically, on this show, we can't do basic math. And it's basic math according to what a listener described it as.
2: All right, 88% of people can't do this. Let's go to the phone. Sarah, what you thinking?
3: Do basic math.
2: I struggle with it.
0: Define basic math, Sarah.
3: I would say like fractions.
2: That's basic math
0: to you. See, that's why I can't do basic math either. Then. See, in my mind, basic math is addition, subtraction,
2: right?
0: Multiplication.
2: But the big numbers, I would have to like write it out. If it's big numbers.
0: Mm-hmm. Carry the one. Uncommon denominators.
2: I don't even know what that means.
0: The number on the bottom isn't the same.
2: I just know what's
0: like
2: prime.
0: Like 1/3 plus 1/4? I don't know.
2: I know prime numbers are like 3 and 7.
0: That's why we did radio. We're not good at math. I'm definitely not good at science either. Basic math. Sarah's version of basic math, I definitely can't do.
2: It's typically on home projects I see fractions.
0: Like what?
2: Like when you measure something, that's a fraction, ain't it?
0: No.
2: Oh.
0: That's usually in inches or centimeters, Roy.
2: What's the thing after that? Like 1 inch and 3/14.
0: What? And that, I had a revelation. Somebody wrote in.
2: They did.
0: And commented about that too.
2: Corrected you.
0: Yeah, because that does exist. I use a tape measure pretty frequently, so I should have known that, but in the moment.
2: Yeah, we got a message here from Danielle. And she sent us a message on the Q102 app saying it's very important for you all to understand that Roy was totally correct in stating that measuring is a fraction. 3/16 is a fraction of one total inch.
0: All right, that's where she lost me. I know there's like 1.5. Like, I know that exists, but what is 3/16? Is that what she said?
2: Yeah.
0: That's how much?
2: There's other numbers between the halves on an inch.
0: A quarter and 3/4.
2: So what you just whatever you're measuring, you you'd be like, all right, it's 3 and this many lines.
0: That's funny. 3 and 3 lines. That's my version of fractions, I guess.
2: That's how I would do it, because I don't know what 3/16 is.
0: Yeah, that don't mean nothing to me. It's just a line on the tape measure. That's all it is. If I can count the tiny lines.
2: Like it's 2 tiny lines after the half.
0: That's how I do it. Don't even put that on the tape measures anymore. Let's sign a petition. We don't need those little numbers. Who needs fractions? Those are your top moments
2: of
0: the week.
2: We're so dumb.
0: We are.
2: Oh, man.
0: We're not math people. This is The Hang with Roy and Freddie back on Q102.
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3: What's poppin'?
4: This is What's Poppin' on Q102.
3: Oh man, this article just made me laugh. Taylor Swift's music producer.
5: Okay.
3: Got invited to the wedding, but actually deleted the email because they thought it was spam.
5: He got an invite over email?
3: Yeah.
5: Oh, I didn't even know she was doing that. I thought she was calling everybody to invite them specifically.
3: He helped produce the album Red.
5: Yeah.
3: And, you know, he thought he hadn't been invited, and his wife was actually kind of disappointed. Like, wow, you helped work on this such successful album.
5: Right.
3: And you didn't get invited to the wedding. Well, it turns out that he was invited. He deleted the invite.
5: Oh, no. How'd he find that out? That's the worst.
3: I don't know. Oh, by the way, to be clear, it wasn't an email. I'm sorry. It was a text. It was like they texted it.
5: Oh, okay.
3: From the team.
5: But he deleted it, though.
3: He deleted the text thinking it wasn't real. It was spam.
5: I mean, that's a pretty... If you were a spammer, I hate to give them any credit, but that would have been a good one. For
3: that's
5: celebrities.
3: Good
5: for
3: point. I don't know.
5: It wouldn't have been like you and I getting that text, right?
3: And I wonder if they did it by text... Because I don't think scammers, would think to send a wedding invite over text. Like, that's not my... Like, I was sitting there saying email just now.
5: Yeah, I see what you're saying. It just seems more likely.
3: So maybe Taylor Swift's security team was like, maybe we should send it by text to avoid...
5: I mean, but that's also an easy mistake to make, because one wrong digit,
3: right?
5: It's going to a regular... Like, somebody who's not really invited.
3: Right.
5: But I'd show up, dude, if I got that text... It was a real text and it was real.
3: I'd be there.
5: But interesting. I got invited to a baby shower over text. It was a link to a website.
3: Okay. Yeah.
5: For the actual invite and the details and everything. But it threw me off because I was like, paperless post. What's that?
3: Oh, it didn't come from the person's phone. It came from like an automated thing.
5: Right.
3: Oh, I see what you're saying. Okay.
5: And so it could appear to be spam.
3: Yeah.
5: But it said their name and everything before you clicked the link. It said, and so I reckon it's my friends. So it's pretty cool.
3: I think that's how I'm going to start inviting people to stuff.
5: It's very creative.
3: Yeah.
5: Very exciting if you're a Hunger Games fan. All 5 of the Hunger Games movies are headed back to theaters this fall. In September, those are going to be in theaters leading up to the Sunrise on the Reaping prequel movie that's coming out in November.
3: Okay.
5: The first 5 movies are going to be back with Jennifer Lawrence and Woody Harrelson, Josh Hutcherson, all those movies. And then a lot of people are very excited for this this new one that's coming out in November. So November 20th, that's going to be in theaters.
3: I'm excited. I want to get into the series. I've yet to see.
5: You've never seen any?
3: I've never seen one Hunger Game.
5: Oh, yeah, man. You got to see that.
3: I'm just now trying to get with Game of Thrones, which everybody loved a decade ago.
5: You started watching the prequel before the original Game of Thrones.
3: Yeah.
5: Enter the Dragon.
3: House of the Dragon.
5: Sorry, didn't mean to offend you.
3: Shame.
5: I see what you did there.
3: Shame.
5: That was good.
3: Thank you. Okay. Justin Baldoni has spoke out on the Blake Lively legal battle. Him and his wife broke their silence, saying that it didn't feel like the right time to speak sooner.
5: Mm-hmm.
3: Emily said there was so much to say, but chose gratitude, saying the facts have spoken for themselves.
6: So many of you had discernment, and you used your intuition, and you trusted that. And you have given your time to fight for us. And thank you does not feel like enough. But we're here, in large part, like, because of so many of you.
3: His voice just bothers me. It just creeps me out.
6: And you're the secret sauce, and we're the secret sauce.
5: If you remember, that was the part of the voice note he sent to Blake Lively, allegedly, at 2, 3 a.m. Yeah. And that's his voice.
3: That's
5: his daytime voice.
3: That's a weird, flirty voice at all.
6: So many of you had discernment.
5: It's very theater.
3: Yeah.
5: It's very, like, intense, but also subtle, but very... It can creep you out. Like, I can see that. Manipulative person talking like that and just hooking you.
3: Can I be honest?
5: You know?
3: I don't know all the facts to the case. But I wish Blake Lively won just because of his stupid voice.
5: No, no.
3: His voice creeps me out.
5: No, well, apparently nobody won. Apparently no one got any money. She is trying to actively get her lawyer fee, attorney fees and stuff paid for by him. Few millions
3: by the way,
5: of dollars.
3: You never, speaking of saying nobody won.
5: that's what the headlines.
3: Is that what this says? Nobody won?
5: The headlines are saying that, yeah.
3: A buddy of mine went on a Civil War, like a tour, historic mm-hmm. tour. Okay. And the tour guide goes, and just remember, nobody won.
5: All right. We're using that in the wrong places.
3: I actually think there was a winner in that war. actually think somebody surrendered.
5: And for someone leading the tour. Yeah, exactly. And for someone to be leading the tour, you should know that, sir.
3: I think there was kind of a big moment.
5: A lot of people lost a whole region of the country, the new world.
3: I get what he's saying.
5: Sure, yeah.
3: But you're just like, don't well, say but there was a loser.
5: Yeah. Don't say that, sir. All right. Kristen Cavallari making headlines because she makes her kids fly in coach. Ooh. While she flies first class whenever they take a flight. She
3: Call
5: says,
3: CPS.
5: Right.
3: Call
5: These
3: CPS.
5: Are just rich people problems or whatever. It is kind of odd to not be with your kids, though. I don't know. Things could happen and you just not be... It's just weird. Her reasoning, though, she said it teaches them financial responsibility. They are 13, 12, and 10.
3: Well, listen, I think...
5: It's good for them, she says.
3: You know, if you want to teach them financial responsibility, do what us normal folk do and load up the 1998 Saturn, okay?
5: Thank you, the Caravan.
3: And do a road trip.
5: Right. That's what it is.
3: And pack sandwiches.
5: And play the state capitals games. Yeah.
3: Yeah. And you drive 14 hours down to Daytona Beach or wherever you're going.
5: That's such a interesting thing.
3: Yeah, because flying was such a, you know, I didn't fly until I was like, you know, 21.
5: You were an adult.
3: I was an adult when I flew for the first time when I started making my own money.
5: Yeah. Did you know financial responsibility by then?
3: But I mean, you know, my parents, they just always was saving. We didn't have the money to hop on flights with the family.
5: Yeah, it's a lot of people.
3: Yeah.
5: You know, family and with kids. Yeah.
3: Interesting.
5: Yeah.
3: That's not bad. Okay. That's what's popping on Q.

0: here on The Hang. Looking at weather, chance of thunderstorms, low 70, showers tomorrow, 86 for the high. 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
1: And it's time to say goodnight, everyone, except...
0: I'm going to say goodnight, everyone, except whoever decided on all the different size bottles for alcohol. Like, there's a quarter pint, half pint, pint, pint and a half. It's all these different... Like, why are there so many?
1: I didn't even know what they're called. I just know it's like something milliliters.
0: That too.
1: Yeah.
0: Why can't we just... you know, fast food got it right. Mm-hmm. With small, medium, large, extra large, biggie size or whatever.
1: Like, dumb it down for us.
0: Yes, please. We talked about this earlier in Top Moments. You know, we're not good at math on this show. We're not great at it. We know the super basic stuff. One plus one.
1: I always feel bad buying the big jug of liquor. I always feel,
0: you feel
1: like...
0: judged?
1: Yeah. But I'll go through...
0: Like the liter or something?
1: Whatever the big jug of...
0: The one with the handle?
1: Yeah.
0: Yeah, you should.
1: But I go through the normal bottle like it's nothing.
0: Yeah, well, I remember I came to your house for Thanksgiving a few years back, and you had a magnum bottle of wine. And was that the size?
1: And we went through it.
0: I didn't even know wine came in that size.
1: Right.
0: But Roy introduced it. I was like, whoa, that's a big bottle of wine. You're right, though. We drank it all.
1: I was prepared to drink every drop.
0: You drink every drop and host. That's a host bottle right there.
1: Yeah.
0: If you're hosting with regular size wine bottles, you're doing it wrong.
1: I'll go to the liquor store and get me a Bacardi, and I get the big jug of it.
0: Yeah.
1: And I feel like, you know, they're like, oh, geez, this guy.
0: They're like, oh, they're assuming you're having a party.
1: I'm not.
0: Just me, buddy.
1: It's just me.
0: I'm just going to make a rum and coke with this.
1: Diet. But yeah.
0: Oh, diet. Whoa, please. My bad. Rum and diet coke. My B.
1: Oh, man. I'm going to have to start buying the skinny bottles. I'm going to say goodnight to everyone except caps. Caps to pins. Caps to hair, spray bottles. Caps to anything. I lose them. I can't. I don't know what happens. It's kind of like me with the twist ties on bread. I lose it instantly. Instantly. Like, it's gone, and I just had it.
0: Oh, man. Yeah, you need an obnoxious size chip clip to, like, close, you know?
1: I don't know what happens.
0: The caps, all of that, they're so easy to lose. It's so annoying. You're right.
1: It's so easy.
0: Ugh.
1: I'm like, I just had it in my hand, and I'm looking around. It's gone.
0: And when you drop it on the floor, it picks up whatever's on the floor, right? No, dirt, hair.

0: It's so dumb. All right. Our hands are too big.
1: They are.
0: We're adults.
1: Especially me with sausage fingers. All right, we're gonna skedaddle on out of here. Make sure you tap that track for your chance to win. Sold out Hillary Duff tickets as we're in our Lizzie McGuire era. We're out the door. Have a good weekend. Goodbye, everybody.
0: Bye.
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2: Weekend edition underway. We got a busy hour. Who the hell is Kathy Griffin dating?
3: This is a really interesting story that's out there. I'll just say that.
2: Big week coming up next week for the Florence Yalls. We'll get the info from them. We'll have your cue to do. There is so much going on in town this weekend. We got the whole list coming up. But first,
3: we got to play a little something from the Lizzie McGuire era. It's our banger, kicking it back to the early 2000s.

0: So over the next couple of weeks, we're going to be playing a lot of music from the early 2000s. I am here for this.
1: I am too. We are taking you straight back to your Lizzie McGuire era. All you got to do is listen for the songs that soundtracked your after school life. And these are incredible. Everything from Complicated by Avril Lavigne to What's Love by Fat Joe, Foolish by Ashanti, just to name a few. 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
0: Ooh, really?
1: I know.
0: That's pretty cool.
1: Dude, those things are so fun. Cause like a lot, sometimes I can't say all the time, but sometimes they're really interactive and people will be like, hey, where are you from? Or what are you guys doing? Do you like this one? Or whatever it is. 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Mario's on here.
0: Oh,
1: Let Me Love You.
0: Bleep.
1: I know. I'm dying. Caught Up by Usher, Switch, Will Smith. So many good ones.
0: Basically, as usual, you'll hear the little chime at the beginning of these songs, but you'll know them when you hear them because you're going to be like, that's different than usual.
1: Yes, for sure.
0: And we are here for it. My brother-in-law, Justin, is a huge Hillary Duff fan, and he called me the other day, and he's like, hey, man, I know I never really ask for anything, but do you have any tickets? I was like, no, I don't. But yeah. You can enter the contest.
1: Yeah. So this is definitely going to be on your 2000s playlist. We are going to announce the winner on the Jeff and Jen Morning Show, the grand prize winner, on Monday, July the 20th, sometime during the 9 o'clock hour. So definitely get in on this right now. 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
0: And I promise I have at least one, probably two of these jams coming up before the end of the hour.
1: Ooh.
0: Just saying. We're going to get to E! 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

0: that I've got.
1: Benson Boone. Beautiful thing.
2: 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It's the Weekend Hot List and time for E! News. And our big E! News of the story is the travel is back on with Meghan Markle and the kids to join Prince Harry in the UK. This has been such a convoluted, crazy story if you've been following at all. First, they were all going as a family. Then just Harry was going because the palace said, no, you can't stay here. And now we're hearing that it's back on and they are going to take the kids and they are going to maybe even see their grandpa. They're going to maybe see King Charles sometime in the mix.
3: You know, when we go to Michigan, we always stop and see my mom and dad because we're in Michigan.
2: That's the right thing to do.
3: Because it's the right, we're there.
2: Yes.
3: So that's what they need to do.
2: Exactly. So Meghan Markle, Prince Harry, Prince Archie, Princess Lilibet, we're all hearing, are going to travel to Britain. This is the first family trip in 4 years for them to go over there. We are hearing that there are no official meets, the public appearances outside of Prince Harry doing the countdown to the Invictus Games. But we'll keep you posted on this. Kathy Griffin, 65 years old, just revealed her new boyfriend on social media, and he is 22. She posted, I guess she's been dating younger men for a while. Back in May, she posted a picture of herself with a younger man that said, we're Insta official, deal with it. She put up a picture of this new guy and wrote, he's 22, have at it, internet. Is this real? Is this not real? I don't know, but she is out and about, and this guy is just reaping all the benefits.
3: Well, they're both adults.
2: Yes.
3: So whatever floats their boat.
2: We got to give a happy 40th birthday shout out to Lindsay Lohan. She was with a group of friends celebrating in the Hamptons recently. They had like the gigantic table, like one of those like 22 people table in the middle of a restaurant, and people were kind of like walking by taking pictures. So happy birthday to her. She said that she is just loving her life right now. She recently was living in Dubai with her husband and son and just having a good time. The Jonas Brothers added a third concert to their Madison Square Garden tour that we told you about a couple of days ago. It looks like now they're going to be playing on the 20th, 21st, and 22nd because the pre-sale for these shows was overwhelming. And then we're also hearing the Backstreet Boys are going back to Las Vegas later this year. They are going to headline the official Formula One Las Vegas Grand Prix after party at the Sphere.
3: Taylor Frankie Paul is going to return to the Secret Lives of Mormon Wives. It's going to be more of a limited role. A Lil Nas X is back. He addressed his mental health for the first time since his arrest in LA last August. Remember that when he was running around with just his underwear on?
2: Sure do.
3: He spent several months in a rehab facility. He's home. He's in therapy. He's finally talking. And he opened up about a new bipolar disorder diagnosis, something that he said he suspected for many years, but resisted accepting. He says, quote, I'm already black and gay. Come on, God. I'm living life on extreme hard mode. But he seems like he's in a good spot now.
2: Yeah,
3: that's great to
2: sure.
3: hear. They are going to reimagine the Free Willy movie.
2: Okay.
3: We're going to do a new version of that.
2: Does your
3: works.
2: Friend Bridget know? her favorites.
3: We are going to have to tell her. We're going to have to explain that another day, too. And then also the live action version of Moana is out this weekend.
2: Oh,
3: it's the one
2: nice.
3: With the rock.
2: Nice. Very cool.
3: That is your E! News. Coming up next, the Florence Yalls. They have a huge week planned next week. A lot of cool things happening in Florence. We'll get all the details coming up next on Q.

0: Cincinnati's Q102. It's the Hot List, and we're very excited. We have an in-studio guest today. Max Johnson is the general manager of the Florence Yalls, and we're excited because the Florence Yalls has something very exciting happening next week. It kicks off on Tuesday.
1: The Florence Yalls got the unique opportunity to host the Frontier League All-Star Game.
0: Which is awesome!
1: Yeah. If you're not familiar with the Yalls or you're not familiar with the Frontier League, we're an independent professional baseball team down in Florence, Kentucky. We have 18 teams represented in the All-Star Game from Mississippi to St. Louis, Chicago, all the way across the Midwest to New York, New Jersey, and three teams international in Canada.
2: I was going to say, there's a French one, isn't there? One in Quebec somewhere?
1: Yeah. Quebec and Trois-Rivières.
2: Yeah.
1: And then a team down in Kinston, North Carolina. So 18 teams represented. They'll all have representation. They're all coming into the city. We're going to be showing off Florence. We're going to be showing off Northern Kentucky. We're super excited about it. But back to the events. Tuesday night is $2 Tuesday. It's a home run derby. So $2 tickets, $2 hot dogs, $2 popcorn, soda, ice cream. The night will kick off with wrestling. It's not our players wrestling on the field. It's actual wrestlers.
0: Oh, what a bummer.
1: Yeah, I know.
0: I'm just joking.
1: So the wrestlers will be out there. They're going to kick off the show Tuesday night, and then we'll have our Little League Home Run Derby. So we got like our youth teams in the area, our travel baseball teams. They're going to have opportunity to also hit home runs on our field.
2: Love it.
1: We'll have mascots out there. Obviously, Y'all-Star will be in attendance. Twister, Puck Chop, Hooday, pictures with them, sign some autographs.
0: That's just on Tuesday night, which is
1: just
0: incredible.
1: Tuesday. That's all capped off with our Frontier League Home Run Derby that night, which is great to see being the home team.
2: Yeah, who's going to be repping the Y'alls?
1: It'll be Zade Richardson and Brendan Bobo. Zade Richardson's a local product. He's from New Richmond. And then Bobo was the Rookie of the Year runner-up last year.
2: Very cool.
0: Cool.
1: So they're used to hitting home runs all season long, and now they're going to do it as a showcase to our fans. And everything's capped off with a firework and drone show presented by Rozzy's.
2: And that's still Tuesday.
0: Gosh.
1: $2.
2: Yeah, $2 for all of that.
0: That's insanity. What fun for the whole fam.
2: All right, yeah. So let's do the actual Wednesday. What's going on at the actual
1: Wednesday
2: All-Star game?
1: Wednesday is the actual All-Star game, and that's what everyone's coming in to see. Kicked off with our fan fest starting at 5 o'clock.
0: It says you have a petting zoo.
1: We do.
0: With what?
1: Definitely a goat. I can promise you.
0: Highland cows.
2: Well, it was there when we were last time we went to the day game. They had the petting zoo out there.
0: Highland cows, parents. That is a big thing. That is hot right now with the kids.
1: Yeah.
0: For real.
2: I'll take your word for it.
0: Yeah. But also, you guys have the pregame party, and then the national anthem is going to be sung by Marlena, who does the one for opening day, right?
1: She does. Yep. So
0: Marlena
1: will be in attendance. We'll also have a Canadian national anthem with the Canadian teams being there. And then, the baseball game starts at 7 o'clock. And then, obviously, our kids zone will be open with our 36-foot inflatable water tower slide, our bounce house, our train will be running. We just opened up our new brand new Beeline bar behind home plate. And then the game will kind of commence. And, hopefully the Midwest beats the Atlantic and the Yalls players get to be crowned All-Star Game champions. And then capped off again with Rozzy's firework and drone show.
0: Oh, love my that. Gosh.
2: Well, I'll tell you what. Fritch and I have been to many, many Florence Yalls games through the years. You guys know how to throw a party any old day. So I'm looking forward to the big party.
0: The all-star party.
2: With the Tuesday-Wednesday all-star combo nights with you guys next week. I think this is going to be incredible. Fingers crossed for some good weather.
0: Yes.
1: We're super excited. 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

0: Cincinnati's Q102. It is the weekend hot list, and we know the World Cup has been around for a couple of weeks now. We're getting a little bit towards the end, and this is pretty neat, Tim. Some of the World Cup food options have been just complete insanity.
1: Now, are we talking about what's available in the stadiums or what people are discovering in the United States?
0: This is what's available in the stadiums. We're going to start with Miami. Everything costs a lot in Miami, right? Mm-hmm. Including the caviar-topped tater tots. And they also have a 5-pound empanada. At the Hard Rock Stadium, it's going completely viral. These are fancy AF tots. $75. Hash brown patties topped with caviar creme fraiche chive. And then they also have an enormous 5-pound empanada as well. In Kansas City, they are offering up a 17-hour smoked short rib pastrami.
1: I almost just swore on the radio. Oh my God. Oh Lordy.
0: The city's signature barbecue is the star of this smoked pastrami sandwich made with a 15-day brine and a 17-hour smoked bone-in short rib that they debone, and then they serve it on a soccer ball pretzel bun with 3 mustard barbecue sauce and crispy house fried onions.
1: I might go to Izzy's after the show.
0: All right, LA.
1: Who's got the best pastrami?
0: Their indulgent is coming in the form of a Twinkie cheeseburger. Now, this is not your traditional Twinkie, so it's not like a dessert Twinkie. This is the Texas Twinkie, which is a bacon-wrapped jalapeno stuffed with brisket and cream cheese. Okay. San Francisco.
1: Keep going.
0: The Burrito Dog, where they have taken their burritos, like these signature burritos, and they're putting together a foot-long hot dog pressed into the flour tortilla with beef birria, spicy refried beans, shredded cheese, and all of the sauces.
1: Okay.
0: Yep. Boston. They have a massive lobster roll. They are known for lobster rolls, but this is a massive one stuffed with heavy mayo, lemon, toasted celery seeds, and fresh claw and knuckle meat from crabs and lobsters.
1: Gotta love the knuckle meat.
0: I wish that I could have that. That sounds so good right now. Of course, we got to talk about New York, New Jersey at the MetLife Stadium there. They have done their own spend on a coastal classic when it comes to the lobster roll. They are making it like a Mexican street corn style lobster roll. So it's lobster meat, corn elote, fresh cilantro, tajin, all on a bun. Then they also have a sweet and salty Colombian hot dog, which has charred pineapple salsa, ketchup, mayo, and crispy potato sticks.
1: Okay.
0: I know. And then the last one is Atlanta has come across its own version of the Dirty Bird Wing. And I guess this is like an oxtail egg roll that they've mixed together with some salted peppers, onions, jerk style aioli, and a side of plantain chips.
1: All right. So out of that whole list, what stuck out to you? I want the pastrami. I want the 18-hour pastrami short rib thing. And I want the lobster roll with the corn.
0: I want the massive lobster roll in Boston.
1: Yeah.
0: Yeah. I'm here for that.
1: Let's try to recreate these at the very least.
0: Okay, let's go.
1: Q to do coming up.
0: Q.
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1: Fridge, it's busy this weekend,
0: yeah,
1: isn't it?
0: I got a lot for the Q to do today. If your kids love bugs, Insect Fest is at the zoo this weekend.
1: Oh, fun.
0: Anime Ohio at the Sharonville Convention Center. The Marymount Players are doing cabaret this weekend. St. Cecilia Festival, just down the street from us here in Oakley, having their big festival all weekend long. The raffle is a $10,000 raffle.
1: Wow.
0: So if you want to at least go buy a ticket, you might do that. Vinicolette Winery is doing their big summer fair on Saturday. Music, wine, crafts, and more. It goes till 9 o'clock. Waynesville Street Fair on Saturday. They know how to throw a party up there. The Off Market happening at Summit Park in Blue Ash. Do a little shopping outside. Mm-hmm. And stop by and see our friend Simone. She's going to be there with the, what's the animal place
1: the in Batavia.
0: That Molly used to always go to?
1: I can't remember the name of it, but yep.
0: They're going to be there adopting dogs. So if you're looking for a forever friend, you can stop by
1: at Summit. Is it Animal Care or something?
0: No, it's like the welfare for animals. Big yard sale at the Hamilton County Fairgrounds happening on Saturday. 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There's a Miami Vice party at Japs Saturday night. Starts at 9 o'clock.
1: Fun. Get your pleather.
0: And then Muse is at Riverbend on Saturday as well.
1: Yeah, I have a couple of Ross, Ohio happenings.
0: Well,
1: don't
0: we are the official station.
1: We are the official station of the Ross Rams, and we're going to kick it off with the fourth grade Ross Rams Youth Cheer Lemonade Stand is back this Saturday at Elda Elementary from 11 until 1. It is time to squeeze the day.
0: Can I buy a gallon?
1: Oh, I'm sure you can. Someone can finagle that for you. I'm not sure who. And then also the White Barns and Blooms, the big lavender farm opening weekend this weekend. They have a lot of fun stuff happening up there.
0: Can you smell it from your house?
1: Not yet, but I'm hoping one day because they're expanding, Tim. And it's going to be on the same side as my street and across the street all around us, hopefully soon.
0: Everyone in Ross will just feel extra calm.
1: And we're all just going to be asleep in our yards.
0: I love it. Sports coming up next. Q102 Weekend Hot List.

0: Cincinnati's Q102. It is time for your weekend sports. The Reds are at home all weekend. A little Chicago down there. The Cubs are in town. Just heads up. For the first time, four rival Ohio men's basketball teams are going to face off in a new preseason doubleheader exhibition. It's going to be at the Linder Family Tennis Center.
1: Cool.
0: Up in Mason. So they're going to basically transform the tennis court into an outdoor basketball arena.
1: That's awesome.
0: The games are going to be October 7th, so it should be a nice fall sort of day.
1: I love that.
0: UC Bearcats are going to go up against the Buckeyes, and Xavier is going to play Dayton.
1: Oh, that'll be fun.
0: So that should be pretty cool.
1: We're going to have to get some tickets to that. That sounds great. One thing I wanted to tell you, too, about the Reds game, I totally forgot about this, but I believe Saturday night, they are, or Saturday for their game, they're doing the strikeout hunger. So they're asking people to bring food. Yes.
0: Sweet. World Cup quarterfinals conclude this weekend. Semifinals start on Tuesday. So Saturday's games this weekend, Norway's going to take on England at 5 o'clock, and then Argentina and Switzerland at 9 on Saturday night.
1: Oh, boy.
0: The MLB draft is this weekend. Saturday at 1 o'clock, it gets going. Of course, we're keeping an eye out for our Mueller guy.
1: Matt Ponatowski. There's a bunch of people, too, that I guess.
0: Yeah, I know
1: also,
0: it's more than him.
1: Yeah, but. So if you're in there, good luck, everybody.
0: So that's going to be on Channel 5 if you want to watch. Wimbledon wraps up this weekend. Big championship matches on Saturday and Sunday.
1: Yes, and now we're hearing a little bit of high school football. Tim, can you believe it? Almost high school football season is here. And we are hearing Mueller versus Princeton football, which is the season opener for many people. It looks like they may move that game to Paycor Stadium. We're hearing from Vice President of the Hamilton County Commission, Elisa Reese, is saying they are working on a deal to get that game there. Right now it is scheduled for Friday, August 21st at Princeton. But why not? Invite everybody. Open it up.
0: Have a party.
1: Yeah.
0: It'll be cool for the guys.
1: We'll let you know for sure if that happens.
0: Leftovers coming up next. This is Q102.

0: leftovers, and we each have two.
1: Yes, you go first.
0: Okay, first one is a traffic note. There's a lot of traffic stuff going on this weekend.
1: My God, stay inside.
0: The main one is 75 northbound will be completely shut down between Ronald Reagan and Shepherd Lane all weekend, starting Friday night and running through 5 a.m. on Monday morning. Weather permitting, we are supposed to see some weather on Saturday, some rain. So it could be open.
1: Yeah, but in addition to that, I mean, all week I feel like we've been telling you
0: 74's got stuff going on.
1: 275 is down to one lane. This ramp is closed. Just honestly, if you like, just turn on some sort of navigation if you have anywhere to go this weekend. Just because, you know, everybody's going to be taking an alternate route.
0: Or stay in the backyard.
1: Or just come see us in Ross.
0: Or, yeah, there's a flubs there. My other leftover is about Meta, which is the company that owns Facebook and Instagram and a couple other social media apps. They are now allowing anyone to use your Instagram photos and reels as AI images.
1: This is terrifying.
0: So think about this. Someone goes to AI and types, a picture of a giraffe, and you happen to have a picture of a giraffe on your Instagram feed and you have it set to use, they could potentially pull that image and rework it for you, which to me seems creepy and I don't want them in my business. So if you want to shut this off, here's how to do it. You go to your Instagram, go to your settings, and there's an area within the settings called sharing and reuse section.
1: I'm typing it right now.
0: Click that and then scroll down a little bit and you'll see some tabs that say allow Instagram to use your stuff for AI.
1: Okay.
0: And there's a little slider and you just say no. No, no. There's two or three of them.
1: All right. So go to settings.
0: Sharing and reuse.
1: Sharing and reuse.
0: And then there's two or three on there that you, it's very easily
1: all right,
0: labeled. You'll know what to shut off.
1: But I will find it.
0: If you don't want them in your business, that's on Instagram.
1: Yep. All right. For my leftovers, which I also have two, the first one is a shout out. So my daughter had to go to Cincinnati Children's. We went to the Liberty campus the other day and she had to give blood. She's got low iron. So we have to just check and see how
0: figuring
1: she's doing.
0: Out, yeah.
1: And I just want to give a little shout out to our person there that took the blood. Her name was Diamond.
0: Diamond, the phlebotomist.
1: I was like, what? I go, is your name Diamond? And she's like, yeah. I'm like, what a beautiful name.
0: Yeah.
1: And then we all started singing Shine Bright Like a Diamond. So shout out to you, Diamond. You did an amazing job. And also, what a beautiful name you have. My second leftover is I just happened, honestly, by accident, to end up at the Liberty Center on Thursday night at In the Game. And as we were going in to play a game and have a beer or two, I will tell you this. The Joe Nuxall Miracle League All-Stars were there. We interviewed Tyler a little earlier this week. They did. They had a pre-party and we got to see and meet so many of the athletes. It was awesome. But I will tell you, like, the cool part about this is that I found out through friends and other people that the Liberty Center donated like the food and drinks and In the Game donated like gameplay for all of these people. So I just want to give a shout out to them and say thanks. That was awesome. Way to support such an incredible cause. So
0: the
1: shout
0: Miracle
1: out to
0: League, yeah. Joe Nuxall Miracle League All-Star Weekend is Saturday.
1: Yes, Saturday.
0: In Fairfield,
1: so
0: right over by Waterworks
1: there,
0: Park.
1: Have a good time. But yeah. Yes, but just shout out to them. And it was so great meeting everybody.
0: That is the show. Have a fabulous weekend. Remember, the Cubs are in town, so it'll be a little wild downtown.
1: Yeah.
0: And we'll talk to you on Monday right here on Q102.
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